0: found you on the internet, and then it shows me the number, and I'm able to disapprove it being on there.
1: Okay, okay. I think what you're talking about might be okay. So I'll tell you the couple of services that I've mentioned over the past year or two, and you know, one of these is probably it. But anyway, so the first I'm mentioning, and you should do it if you live in California. Actually, today is the first day this weekend that they are actually doing these requests. So it's called Delete Request and Opt Out Platform. It's called California Drop, and it's at privacy.ca.gov, and that is a website where it's free, and they will take your information down from data brokers, and that's starting right now. So if you sign up, they'll get your information off from hundreds of brokers. The other one that I've mentioned over the years is this Google has something which is called Results About You, and this might be what you're talking about, because what happens is Google will find, if you put in your information, Google will find that information online anytime your name pops up, your phone number, and they will take down not the original information, but they'll take down their link to it. So
0: I think that's it.
1: That's probably it, and that's a good one because it just makes it one step tougher for people to find you. If they want to find you, they will, but most people just go on Google, search your name, your address, whatever, phone number, that will mean it won't come up. So that is called Google Results About You. And
0: so you would go to Google first and then do what?
1: Yeah, just type in results about you.
0: Okay.
1: And Google, you should see it right at the top. It'll say results about you.
0: Okay.
1: You can tap into there and fill out your information, and then Google will start sending you messages whenever it finds your info online saying, hey, do you want us to take this down? Only, but keep in mind, that's only from Google. They're not going to take it down from the other websites.
0: Oh.
1: That's what you need something like Drop for, and that's a California thing only. So if you live outside California, you've probably heard me talk about our sponsor, Incogni. They do that for all the data brokers nationwide. They will do that for anyone that lives anywhere. That is a paid service.
0: How do you spell Incogni?
1: I-N-C-O-G-N-I, Incogni. And so that is a paid service. Again, you can use a combination of these. You could also do this yourself if you go to these individual websites and request the takedown, but you know, the automation is a little bit easier. 888-RICH-101, back after this.
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3: There is something he is doing now that the Treasury Secretary, Scott Bessent, was not doing last week, which is sort of saying, well, in their heart of hearts, people know. Scott Bessent, who I generally like, but man, I was getting nervous about him a couple weeks ago. He was like, well, in their heart of hearts, people feel pretty good about the economy. No, they don't, dude. You got it. You have to confront that. Mm-hmm. And gas prices are front and center for everybody as a gauge of how they are doing personally. That's a real thing that you have to confront.
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0: features. If you want all the good stuff, you got to pay. You can pay for like $2 for a week. So if you just want it for one little trip, that's cool. $40 a year, $200 lifetime. So anyway, again, it's called Aviate. If you fly a lot on Android, I would definitely get it. Obviously, Flighty is still the kind of the gold standard over on the iOS side. Let's see. Oh, another thing. If you are a T-Mobile customer, you had lost service this week during their outage on Monday. They had like a nationwide outage. They're not giving automatic credits, but according to Reddit, people are getting up to $20 if you ask. So if you were impacted by that outage from T-Mobile, I would call up and ask them for a credit. Some people get $5, some people got $10, some people got $20. But the bottom line is kind of like what I was talking about earlier in the show with the Uber situation is squeaky wheel still gets the grease. So T-Mobile's not giving you an automatic outage credit, but if you call up, their representatives know, okay, we'll give this person $5, $10, $20, whatever it is. And then finally, before we get to our guest in the next section here of the show, another thing that happened was the Samsung messaging app shut down, and everyone has to be pushed over to Google Messages. Not everyone likes Google Messages, so a developer is making an unofficial replacement that looks just like Samsung Messages called Messages by Ozarks Made. And it looks just like Samsung Messages, and I guess it does support RCS. But again, you got to be careful because messaging apps do have a lot of your data. Anyway, it's called Ozarks Made if you want to check it out. I'll put a link on the website, richontech.tv. Back after this, we're talking Bluetooth and speakers.
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0: president, who I love dearly and voted for him three times, want to vote a fourth time, has been hoodwinked by either the Saudi Arabians or the Omanis, if that's the correct word for them, the leaders of Oman and the UAE, and they simply want to stop it because it is so painful for their economy that it's got to stop. Well, it stopped by winning the war. There's no substitute for victory. And you can't have five or six or seven stops and starts. Because now the president, here we are, Sunday night, about 10:30 p.m. Eastern time, and supposedly a big meeting is going to be held on Monday and Tuesday, and here we go again. And when the president said several hours ago, we're going to stop, that we have the parameters and the outline of an agreement, the Iranian foreign minister said, no, we don't. I read that, and I said, what? And I hope Donald Trump understands that the Iranians want to get as close to the election as possible to make sure that Donald Trump cannot have any power because the Democrats will control the Congress. People like Dr. Abdul will control the Congress if he beats Mike Rogers in the general election. I think Dr. Abdul, we have a couple of calls from Michigan, is likely to win the primary. And he thinks Hamas is a deeply religious group. It's unbelievable that you would elect somebody in the land of the Wolverine and the Spartans, such as Dr. Abdul, who, by the way, is not a doctor, who lies. So that's where we are. So, Mr. President, reconsider, win the war. It's now August. If somebody had told you and me, February 28th, that we're going to still deal with negotiations, stops and starts in August, you and I would not have believed it. Let's continue. I'll take some calls on the other side. Number to call is 866-647-7337. We have the fact the president stopped once again the war under promises, which won't happen. We have the Save America Act is in jeopardy. And now we have Fauci lying. Bill Cunningham with you every Sunday night.
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1: The saying goes, chicks dig the long ball. 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
6: He said everybody has to wear a mask. Then he said don't wear a mask. You remember it was a whole thing. Wear them, don't wear them. I said, what are you doing? 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
4: 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Feeling a little depressed, yes.
5: Well, I know. And right now, the average is $4.30 nationwide as of today. So, yeah, I mean, this is a bad thing.
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9: Well, let's continue now. You know, John Adams, our second president, made a terrifying prediction a little over 200 years ago, almost 250 years ago, about America. He said at one point, it's a republic if we can keep it. And essentially, he said the following in a quote, democracy never lasts long. It soon wastes, exhausts, and murders itself. It commits suicide. There was never a democracy yet that did not commit suicide, quote unquote. Those words written by our second president. And over the years, we have survived wars and economic crises and pandemics and political upheaval and challenges of one type or another. Hell, at one point, the White House itself was burned, along with the U.S. Capitol. Today's economy, financial markets are at all-time highs, and many have accumulated great wealth. The problem is this, it's hiding in plain sight. It's the national debt, $40 trillion. And it's going, Donald Trump, every couple years, he's going to put on another $4 trillion. By the time he leaves office, it's going to be $45 trillion. When the Democrats take over, they're going to accelerate spending. The warning sign.

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2: Hi, Billy Cunningham, the great American, a night without Wayne Allyn Root, it's a night without moonlight. Great to have him on. Coming up next is the great Adam Finnegan about the fault lines of Dr. Anthony Fauci and more. 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
2: 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Fly ball, left center field, hit well. Racing back is Torres at the track, well gone. Christian Yelich, his fourth of the season. It's a two-run shot.
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0: the tower to Americans sequestered in their home. What shopping center to report to get a daily supply of food or water or milk, whatever? That's how bad it was. The government wanted to do that to you. We now know, we knew for the first time on Monday that it was all a lie and no one's held to account. I know the Florida AG may proceed, Unthwine. I doubt it because all these things happen on the liberal side and there's never, ever sufficient indictments or no one's held to account like on the other side. Donald Trump's had more than 100 of his lawyers and cabinet officials and advisors indicted for all kind of crap that amounted to a hill of beans. But when it happens on the left side, whether it's the Clintons, the Obamas, or whether it's the Bidens, nothing ever happens. That's why I'm kind of demoralized. Anyway, let's continue.
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0: cover his upcoming New York State trial, violating Mangione's right to a public trial. Mangione's lawyers argue the court is choosing not to allow an overflow room to let everyone witness the trial despite having the capacity to do so. They allege reporters allowed to cover the trial were handpicked in some secret process and that Mangione was never given a chance to object before any of this was decided. Together, his lawyers say this violates Mangione's First, Sixth, and 14th Constitutional Amendment rights.
1: Fox's Brian Yenis. New York law prohibits broadcasting or videotaping criminal charges with witnesses. Mangione's state trial set to begin in September. And you got some leftover fireworks from the 4th of July stashed away. Be careful. There is a recall out for about 132,000 world-class fireworks skull strobe rockets because they can explode prematurely, and that could create burn and explosion hazards. The fireworks sold at retailers across the country from March 2025 through June 2026 for $12 to $25. No injuries or incidents have been reported. I'm Ted Lindner. This is Fox News.
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4: 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This ball's way back and way gone. Wild Bill, a three-run shot, struck him out. 103 with the fastball yet again, 103.3. Fly ball, left center field, hit well. Racing back is Torres at the track, well gone. Christian Yelich, his fourth of the season. It's a two-run shot.
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1: The president has threatened strikes on bridges and power plants, something he said on Fox and Friends he doesn't want to do.
2: They break the deal. 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
5: Negotiations. I'm Sue Guzman, Fox News. The United States and Iran planning a new round of peace talks Monday after President Trump called off another attack targeting energy infrastructure. Gulf allies like Saudi Arabia's Crown Prince Mohammed bin Salman reportedly warned him about the escalating conflict, as we hear from Fox's Marianne Rafferty.
6: The president is already touting progress in negotiations, including the apparent reopening of the vital Strait of Hormuz. Trump claims the attack would have been the biggest since World War II. He says Iran asked him to call off the strikes, but Tehran so far has not publicly commented. Trump's decision reportedly came after Saudi Arabia's Crown Prince pushed for de-escalation. The U.S.-Iran ceasefire collapsed last month, disrupting global oil markets, driving up U.S. gas prices, and deepening Iran's economic crisis.
5: New details from police in Twin Falls, Idaho, on the deadly shooting at a fast food restaurant Saturday.
7: The restaurant chain owner confirmed one of the victims was an employee. Police Chief Matthew Hicks did release the name of the shooter and how he died.
8: We can confirm that the suspect, 24-year-old Chad Williams, is deceased from a self-inflicted gunshot wound.
7: Chief Hicks also credited an off-duty Idaho trooper and an armed citizen for engaging the shooter and driving him away from the restaurant before he took his own life. Several victims were injured, some critically. Chief Hicks said it's believed Williams was the only shooter. Gernal Scott, Fox News.
5: Acting Attorney General Todd Blanche announcing Sunday plans to rescind the creation of a $1.8 billion fund designed to compensate those who alleged improper prosecution or targeting by the federal government. This is after two prominent Republicans threatened to block Blanche's confirmation to head the agency. Spokesman for Texas Senator John Cornyn confirmed the agreement Sunday, and a vote is slated for Tuesday. 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
0: 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Just click listen, then swipe right and hear the latest news updates on your time. 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
5: With days to go before the deadline for ending his campaign, Republican Ohio Congressman Max Miller is vowing to keep seeking re-election despite ugly allegations of domestic violence. Here's Fox's Roger Stern with more.
12: Miller's ex-wife says he poured hot water on her, held a gun to her head, and broke the collarbone of their toddler daughter. But Miller posted a video on social media denying the charges.
13: Understand one thing. Every one of these allegations traces back to a single source, my former wife.
12: Complicating the politics of all this, Miller's former wife happens to be the daughter of Ohio U.S. Senator Bernie Moreno, who now says his ex-son-in-law should not serve in the House of Representatives. A former girlfriend has also accused Miller of abuse. She's former White House Press Secretary Stephanie Grisham. Roger Stern, Fox News.
5: A state of emergency declared in Washington amid widespread wildfires in the West. More than 600 structures have been burned. The latest from Fox's Kevin Cork.
14: Crews there continue to battle massive, fast-moving wildfires. And there are new evacuation orders issued in Spokane, where tens of thousands of people have been forced from their homes. Now, officials say about 250,000 acres have already been burned. There are hundreds of structures that have also been destroyed. So far, no deaths or injuries. That's certainly good news. But at least three major fires are currently torching Spokane, being fueled, of course, by high winds and extremely dry conditions.
5: Washington Governor Bob Ferguson says he spoke by phone with President Trump, who promised to make federal resources available. And there is a recall that's been issued now for about 132,000 world-class fireworks Gulfstream rockets because they can explode prematurely and can create burn and explosion hazards. The fireworks sold at retailers across the country from March 2025 through June 2026 for $12 to $25. Fireworks can be returned to the retailer for a refund. I'm Sue Guzman. This is Fox News.
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17: High fly ball, deep left field. This ball's way back and way gone. Wild Bill, a three-run shot, struck him out. 103 with the fastball yet again. 103.3. Fly ball, left center field. Hit well. Racing back is Torres at the track. Well gone. Christian Yelich, his fourth of the season. It's a two-run shot.
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14: 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Right at the top of the homepage, it says Insider. 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
1: So they are defining American success through the lens of Marxism. 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
0: A hand grenade and a necktie. 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

0: looking. 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
1: There is something he is doing now that the Treasury Secretary, Scott Bessent, was not doing last week. Just sort of saying, well, in their heart of hearts, people know. Scott Bessent, who I generally like, but man, I was getting nervous about him a couple weeks ago. He's like, well, in their heart of hearts, people feel pretty good about the economy. No, they don't, dude. You got it. You have to confront that. Mm-hmm. And gas prices are front and center for everybody as a gauge of how they are doing personally. That's a real thing that you have to confront.
0: Right after Clay and Buck on WTAQ.
2: 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They're the largest gas linear fireplaces made, plus a

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6: Settlement agreement scrapped. I'm Sue Guzman, Fox News. Acting Attorney General Todd Blanche announcing Sunday plans to rescind the creation of a $1.8 billion fund designed to compensate those who allege improper prosecution or targeting by the federal government. This after two prominent Republicans threatened to block Blanche's confirmation to head the agency. Spokeswoman for Texas Senator John Cornyn confirmed the agreement Sunday, and that confirmation vote is now slated for Tuesday. U.S. and Iran planning a new round of peace talks today after President Trump called off another attack targeting energy infrastructure. Gulf allies like Saudi Arabia's Crown Prince Mohammed bin Salman reportedly warned him about the escalating conflict. Fox's Marianne Rafferty.
7: The president is already touting progress in negotiations, including the apparent reopening of the vital Strait of Hormuz. Trump claims the attack would have been the biggest since World War II. He says Iran asked him to call off the strikes, but Tehran so far has not publicly commented. Trump's decision reportedly came after Saudi Arabia's Crown Prince pushed for de-escalation. The U.S. Iran ceasefire collapsed last month, disrupting global oil markets, driving up U.S. gas prices, and deepening Iran's economic crisis.
6: New details from police in Twin Falls, Idaho on the deadly shooting at a fast food restaurant Saturday.
8: The restaurant chain owner confirmed one of the victims was an employee. Police Chief Matthew Hicks did release the name of the shooter and how he died.
9: We can confirm that the suspect, 24-year-old Chad Williams, is deceased from a self-inflicted gunshot wound.
8: Chief Hicks also credited an off-duty Idaho trooper and an armed citizen for engaging the shooter and driving him away from the restaurant before he took his own life. Several victims were injured, some critically. Chief Hicks said it's believed Williams was the only shooter. Gernal Scott, Fox
6: News. 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
6: A state of emergency declared in Washington state amid widespread wildfires in the West. More than 600 structures have been burned. The latest from Fox's Kevin Cork.
12: Crews there continue to battle massive, fast-moving wildfires. And there are new evacuation orders issued in Spokane, where tens of thousands of people have been forced from their homes. Now, officials say about 250,000 acres have already been burned. There are hundreds of structures that have also been destroyed. So far, no deaths or injuries. That's certainly good news. But at least three major fires are currently torching Spokane, being fueled, of course, by high winds and extremely dry conditions.
6: Washington Governor Bob Ferguson says he spoke by phone with President Trump, who promised to make federal resources available. Europe's wildfire emergency has shifted eastward to Greece now after a weekend of extreme volatility. Major blazes in France and Spain are slowly being brought under control. Officials say more than 1,600 square miles have burned across the European Union since the start of the new year. With days to go before the deadline for ending his campaign, Republican Ohio Congressman Max Miller is vowing to keep seeking re-election despite ugly allegations of domestic violence. Fox's Roger Stern reports.
13: Miller's ex-wife says he poured hot water on her, held a gun to her head, and broke the collarbone of their toddler daughter. But Miller posted a video on social media denying the charges.
14: Understand one thing. Every one of these allegations traces back to a single source. My former wife.
13: Complicating the politics of all this, Miller's former wife happens to be the daughter of Ohio U.S. Senator Bernie Moreno, who now says his ex-son-in-law should not serve in the House of Representatives. A former girlfriend has also accused Miller of abuse. She's former White House Press Secretary Stephanie Grisham. Roger Stern, Fox News.
6: I'm Sue Guzman. This is Fox News.
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18: 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I had 23 trees, and I only got three left in my yard.
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19: There are many roads, not only in Appleton, but in neighboring communities that are currently closed or impassable as a result of storm damage.
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0: looking. 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
1: Now, we don't need a Democrat Party light in the Republican Party. 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The Constitution doesn't talk about a bold interventionist federal government. Does
0: it? A hand grenade and a necktie. 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
10: High fly ball, deep left field. This ball's way back and way gone. Wild Bill, a three-run shot, struck him out. 103 with the fastball yet again, 103.3. Fly ball, left center field, hit well. Racing back is Torres at the track. Well gone! Christian Yelich, his fourth of the season. It's a two-run shot.
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6: Peace talks set for Monday. I'm Ted Lindner, Fox News. The U.S. and Iran planning their new round of peace talks for today after the president called off another attack targeting energy infrastructure over the weekend. Gulf allies like Saudi Arabia's Crown Prince Mohammed bin Salman reportedly warned the president about the escalating conflict. Fox's Marion Rafferty with more.
7: The president is already touting progress in negotiations, including the apparent reopening of the vital Strait of Hormuz. Trump claims the attack would have been the biggest since World War II. He says Iran asked him to call off the strikes, but Tehran so far has not publicly commented. Trump's decision reportedly came after Saudi Arabia's crown prince pushed for de-escalation. The U.S.-Iran ceasefire collapsed last month, disrupting global oil markets, driving up U.S. gas prices, and deepening Iran's economic crisis.
6: Meantime, police in Twin Falls, Idaho, have identified the gunman they say shot and killed two people and injured seven at a fast food restaurant on Saturday.
8: The restaurant chain owner confirmed one of the victims was an employee. Police Chief Matthew Hicks did release the name of the shooter and how he died.
9: We can confirm that the suspect, 24-year-old Chad Williams, is deceased from a self-inflicted gunshot wound.
8: Chief Hicks also credited an off-duty Idaho trooper and an armed citizen for engaging the shooter and driving him away from the restaurant before he took his own life. Several victims were injured, some critically. Chief Hicks said it's believed Williams was the only shooter. Gernal Scott, Fox News.
6: There was no word on what prompted the shooting as of Sunday night. And tonight's Powerball jackpot up to at least $748 million. Except no one hit the big prize Saturday. That makes it the largest jackpot so far this year. If you go for a single cash payout, you get $325 million from tonight's drawing. Good luck. Hope you win some money. 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
6: Well, the countdown's on to the Major League Baseball trade deadline. It's set for 6 p.m. this evening, Eastern Time. Fox's Greg Thompson telling us what to be on the lookout for.
12: The big domino fell late Saturday night, with the Detroit Tigers sending arguably the best pitcher in baseball, Tarek Skubal, to the Los Angeles Dodgers. And that leaves the Chicago Cubs, Milwaukee Brewers, and Atlanta Braves among the list of contenders that are still looking for starting pitching, with plenty of options still out there. As for bullpen arms, it does look like the San Diego Padres want to keep closer Mason Miller. And while a bunch of relievers will almost definitely get dealt, the other biggest moves will probably involve hitters. Reports are that the Baltimore Orioles could be willing to trade all-star catcher Adley Rutschman, while the San Francisco Giants are just about guaranteed to move three-time batting champion Luis Arraez. Greg Thompson, Fox News.
6: Thousands of families have evacuated as fast-moving wildfires tear through eastern Washington State, and the National Guard has joined the fight.
13: It's a tragedy what we're seeing over there. I think when the sun sets and the sun rises in the morning, I think we're going to be in shock to see some of the scenes that that emerge out of there.
6: Washington National Guard General Walsh on Fox News. Fires burning in Oregon and Washington State, with three major fires burning around Spokane, destroying at least 600 structures, threatening others and leaving thousands without power. If you have some leftover fireworks from the 4th of July stashed away, be careful. There's a recall out for about 132,000 world-class fireworks, skull strobe rockets, because they can explode prematurely. That could create burn and explosion hazards. The fireworks sold at retailers across the country from March 2025 through June 2026 for $12 to $25. So far, no injuries or incidents have been reported. And investigators in the Nancy Guthrie case reportedly ignored the blood on the porch of the home of the missing 84-year-old at the start of the investigation, thinking it was unrelated to the case. The Wall Street Journal reporting investigators allowed a series of reporters and influencers to drive onto the scene during the early days of probe. I'm Ted Lindner. This is Fox News.
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0: payment, you know, your salary budgets. And employers are planning a 3.3% average increase in their pay overall. And that is, now compare that with 3.8% pay increase for this year. In 2023, for some comparison, we were at just over 4%. So, you know, things are going up, just not as much. And the issue with that is that we have the prices to get to work, the prices to live every day. Mm. They're also going up, and sometimes by more than 3%.
1: Well, I'm not sure I get the sense here that on average we're going to get ahead that much, if at all, with a 3.3% average raise and inflation still stubborn.
0: Exactly. That's it. That's the issue. So, I think in the last glimpse, the inflation rate year over year was 3.5% back in for June, and that's, you know, so if it we're just kind of just barely maybe keeping pace or even just a little bit behind where prices are going. I mean, I will say they note that, you know, budgets are, you know, built in pencil and not in pen. You know, things could change, but they're trying to get their trying to rein in costs, and, you know, meanwhile, so are households, and it's tricky.
1: We're speaking with Andy Keschner, personal finance reporter at MarketWatch. The story is called Pay Raises Keep Shrinking. As you mentioned, like, the Labor Department's numbers on the surface don't look that bad, but beneath the hood, it's a different story.
0: Exactly. I mean, first off, like, find anyone you know who is out of work and looking, and they will tell you it is really, really difficult out there. You know, the job search takes a long time. You've got to get past, like, a phalanx of computers and AI keywords, and it really is difficult. And there's certainly, like, healthcare is adding jobs, but not everyone wants to be in healthcare, and those can be difficult jobs. And it's, you know, so it's a kind of, there's, like, these pockets of weakness, and there's also, it's just the actual job hunt is difficult. So pay raises are going up. I mean, you know, at the same time, it's tricky to find work. So people are hanging on to the jobs they have, you know, rather than try and navigate the job market if they can avoid it.
1: Right. Thanks, Andy. Andrew Keschner, personal finance reporter at MarketWatch. 30 minutes now after the hour. On This Morning, America's First News.
2: Markley, Van Camp, and Roberts.
3: There is something he is doing now that the Treasury Secretary, Scott Bessent, was not doing last week, which is sort of saying, well, in their heart of hearts, people know. Scott Bessent, who I generally like, but man, I was getting nervous about him a couple weeks ago. He was like, well, in their heart of hearts, people feel pretty good about the economy. No, they don't, dude. You got it. You have to confront that. Mm-hmm. And gas prices are front and center for everybody as a gauge of how they are doing personally. That's a real thing that you have to confront.
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1: With your connection to agriculture, I'm Joanna Guza. CoBank recently released the quarterly. It's a report that dives into some of the latest trends we are experiencing in food and agriculture. Rob Fox joined the Farm Food Facts podcast brought to you by U.S. Farmers and Ranchers in Action, and he shares the main highlights in the food inflation portion of the report.
2: Looking at the food space and the agricultural markets, and kind of what caught my eye around this time was that I noticed food inflation had started to pick up again. 2025, it had leveled off. It never came down to where it was a few years ago, but at least it stopped going up. But as you know, food inflation has been a very hot topic politically, socially, you know, memes and everything about the cost of food. And I knew this was probably going to be, as food inflation started to pick up a bit, it would certainly be in the news. And it was something that our industry and the media in general and the general public would certainly pick that up. We dug into that. And since January 2020, the price of food, both grocery and food service, has risen by about 40% total. And it's not that long of a time. And like I said, it kind of leveled off last year. So we thought, well, maybe this is, you know, this finally we're done with the food inflation. But it's picked up again. And the fundamental problem here is that wages over the past couple of years, if you adjust for inflation, wages have only gone up by about 1%. Inflation adjusted. So right now with food inflation at 3.5%+ doesn't sound terrible on the surface, but you know, when wages are only increasing less than that, things start to take a squeeze, and consumer savings is already near historic lows. It's only about 3%, which is only like during the global financial crisis of, you know, almost 20 years ago did it reach those levels. So it's getting a little bit concerning. The federal income tax refunds were in the neighborhood of $1,000 on average bigger this spring due to, you know, tax law changes. And that's provided a cushion for a little bit. But between higher gas prices and time goes by, that cushion has disappeared. You know, we're

0: 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Well, we're mostly an ag bank, but that trickles down to what's going on in, you know, in the dairy markets, in the livestock markets, cattle and so forth. So demand starts with the consumers.
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6: We're glad to share our This Day stories on Kello Radio in Sioux Falls, South Dakota, and on WKZO, Kalamazoo, Michigan. Martha Kostra was 3 years old when her parents moved from Jersey City to Nutley, New Jersey. Her family was making much more money. Her father stopped being a school teacher and became a pharmaceutical salesman. Nutley was an expensive suburb of New York City, and there were several baseball players who lived in their neighborhood. She made extra money babysitting the children of Mickey Mantle, Yogi Berra, and Whitey Ford. It was Marilyn Mantle who asked Martha to help organize her twins' birthday parties, planning the menu and organizing activities for the other children. Martha would turn home hospitality into a career. Martha Stewart. She turns 85 on this day, August 3rd. And on this day, don't underestimate being a good host. I'm Chris Conner.
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10: Thanks for being with us. A touring heavy metal band from Detroit almost met disaster in the middle of nowhere until a 60-year-old stranger came to the rescue. The Autumn Kings Trio had just finished performing at the annual Rockfest Wisconsin in Chippewa Valley when their van broke down. They called every mechanic in the area, but it required 2 days to fix the engine. Yet they only had 10 hours to make it to their next gig, the Upheaval Festival in Grand Rapids, Michigan, 500 miles away. A complete stranger named Ernie stopped to see if he could help and ended up loaning the band his Ford Explorer to drive over 1,000 miles so they could finish their tour. Jake Diab, guitarist and vocalist for the Autumn Kings.
11: Ernie let us use his red Ford vehicle, which we are now driving back to Ernie from Michigan to Wisconsin on our way to Spokane. With all the things you hear about how the world is always going to hell, there are truly generous human beings beyond comprehension.
10: When the Autumn Kings returned the red truck to Ernie's house, he said he offered it simply because strangers needed help. That'll do it for this hour. For Nicole Murray and Mike Gavin, I'm Gordon Deal. Thanks for listening to This Morning, America's First News.
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16: It would have been the biggest attack since World War II.
17: I'm Dave Anthony, Fox News. That's what President Trump tells reporters on Air Force One. An attack on Iran he called off over the weekend.
18: Frankly, Saudi Arabia didn't want it either. They thought that the deal is imminent.
17: Several Gulf countries urged the president to let talks continue with Iran.
19: They're concerned that if the United States targets Iranian energy infrastructure, that the response would mean missile fire toward gas and oil fields in the Persian Gulf. Some of these areas, like the liquefied natural gas production in Qatar, for example, or other American-linked energy infrastructure in Saudi Arabia. It's interesting, though, the Iranians today saying that these talks aren't directly taking place with the Americans. And we've seen in the past that they make these statements simply to a domestic audience. Oftentimes, they'll say one thing publicly and then something else behind the scenes at the negotiating table.
17: That's Fox's Trey Yings. The president insists he won't let Iran get nuclear weapons, and he's trying to get the Strait of Hormuz fully open, ending shipping disruptions. And this morning, the pause in strikes and the talks have oil prices dropping about 5%. Tens of thousands of people remain out of their homes in the Spokane, Washington area, evacuated as wildfires keep burning. More than 600 homes and other structures are destroyed. Washington Governor Bob Ferguson says,
20: there are just so many Washingtonians who have literally lost everything in a very, very short period of time. Just in a matter of hours, their lives changed.
17: Three still uncontained fires have burned more than 7,000 acres. Acting Attorney General Todd Blanche may move forward at tomorrow's committee vote in the Senate. Last night, he formally rescinded the controversial $1.8 billion anti-weaponization fund that was part of the IRS tax settlement. Two Republican senators, John Cornyn and Tom Tillis, have demanded that that fund be dissolved, or else they had threatened to vote against Blanche's nomination to be Attorney General, which would have potentially blocked Blanche from being confirmed. 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
33: Good morning, I'm Freddie Hammer. Storm cleanup is underway this morning in Menasha, Nina, and Fox Crossing, with several streets closed for debris removal. Crews are working in an area near Racine and 3rd Streets in Menasha, South Park Avenue in Nina, and Lakeshore Drive in Fox Crossing. Residents are asked to keep vehicles off affected streets. Roads will reopen as crews finish collecting storm-damaged trees and brush. Menasha's tornado recovery operation is shifting away from large-scale public donations and volunteer efforts. The resource distribution site at the former UW Oshkosh Fox Cities campus closed on Sunday. Beginning after 5 today, the center will focus on specialized volunteer assignments, and the general public should not report there starting tomorrow. Officials encourage donations to established organizations or the United Way Fox Cities Tornado Relief Fund. Paper manufacturer Kimberly-Clark is pledging millions of dollars in long-term aid for the Fox Valley. Here's Raymond Newport.
0: The company got its start in Neenah in 1872, and CEO Mike Tsu says the area devastated by a tornado 1 week ago is still its hometown. Kimberly Clark is pledging $10 million in relief funding over the next 3 years and will work with local nonprofits and municipalities to ensure long-term recovery. Sue says he wants the Fox Valley to, quote, emerge stronger than ever. Raymond Newpert, Wisconsin Radio Network.
33: And the boil water advisory has been lifted for customers served by the Fox Crossing Utilities East Water System. State officials say the water is safe to drink following repairs and approval from the Wisconsin Department of Natural Resources. Customers should continue conserving water for 7 days, discard ice made during the advisory, and run cold taps until cloudy or discolored water clears up. More news can be found at WTAQ.com.
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0: Good morning. Welcome to your Monday. Hope it's going to be a great start to your week. Going to be a nice weather day. Sunny, 82. Tonight, mostly clear. Low 62. Then tomorrow, mostly cloudy. There is a chance of some showers, maybe some thunderstorms late in the day tomorrow, high in the mid-80s. Wednesday looks like a chance of a morning shower, mostly cloudy after that, right around 80 for the high on Wednesday. Thursday's partly cloudy, high in the low 80s. Nice today, some showers expected later in the day tomorrow. Rob is off once again today, filling in our very own
1: me,
0: Rachel Chardy.
1: That's right. Good morning.
0: Good morning to you.
1: Well, good morning to you.
0: Thank you for doing this on very short notice. Much appreciated.
1: Sure. No problem.
0: I know, but then you got to walk into the meat locker studio.
1: It's very cold.
0: And try to stay warm for 3 hours. I know how difficult that is sometimes.
1: It's very difficult. Even the chair is cold this morning.
0: Well, that's because no one has been in it for about 48 hours.
1: Yeah.
0: Yeah, so it's just ice cold.
1: It is.
0: Yeah.
1: It really is.
0: Well, thank you for doing this.
1: You're welcome.
0: I know you're keeping an eye on traffic for us this morning. Do we have any issues so far?
1: Nothing that I'm seeing so far.
0: Excellent. Traffic powered by the Men Law Firm. Serious representation, exceptional results. Now, there is debris removal that is continuing today in the Fox Valley after the region was hit by that tornado. Menasha Police announcing plans for early this morning debris removal in Menasha, Nina, and Fox Crossing. So it's underway now. The following areas are going to be closed in Menasha: the area bounded by Racine Street, 3rd Street, and the waters of the Menasha Channel. In Nina, South Park Ave between Yorkshire Road and Winnebago Heights. And in Fox Crossing, Lakeshore Drive beginning at Gordon Street to the north. Residents there must move your vehicles from the road before work begins so crews can safely remove brush and tree debris. Again, Menasha Police announcing plans for early this morning debris removal in Menasha, Nina, and Fox Crossing. It's underway now. The area is bounded by Racine Street, 3rd Street, and the waters of the Menasha Channel in Menasha. Nina, South Park Ave between Yorkshire Road and Winnebago Heights, Fox Crossing. Lakeshore Drive between beginning at Gordon Street and then to the north again. Residents move those vehicles from the road so work can begin so the crews can safely remove brush and tree debris in those areas. Want to give a big shout-out to all of our listeners who either stopped by on Friday or Saturday for our Operation Valley Strong Supply Drive. It was amazing. We were at Stephens Court Festival Foods location Friday and Saturday. We were Westtown Ave in Oshkosh at that Festival Foods location on Friday and Saturday. We had a two-day all-hands supply drive for Midwest Communication radio stations. What an amazing turnout, and what an amazing amount of supplies.
1: Do we have any numbers as of yet?
0: Well, we don't have numbers in terms of cash donations, monetary donations. Those
1: sure
0: were coming in as well, but
1: okay,
0: it was a huge supply drive Friday and Saturday at both locations from 7 a.m. to 7 p.m. I know for a fact on Saturday we filled an entire semi-trailer full of supplies at the Stephens Court Festival Foods location. And I know that for a fact because I was in the truck moving things around like playing Tetris, but in real life, trying to make sure everything fit and was in place and wasn't going to move and fall and all that.
1: That's a good problem to have, though.
0: It was an amazing problem to have, running out of space in a full-size semi-trailer with supplies for tornado relief was an amazing problem to have.
1: The thing, though, that, I mean, this is obviously a very terrible situation, but it's been overwhelming in the best way to see how everyone's come together to support all the people that were affected.
0: Yes. No, it was amazing getting to talk to all of our listeners that stopped by with cars full and trucks full and sometimes just a couple of things, but every little thing helped. And trust mm-hmm. me, it all got into the trailer. It all got
1: you
0: loaded.
1: You made sure of it.
0: Yes.
1: Yes.
0: It all got loaded, which was awesome. And I know down in Oshkosh, they were close to filling the entire trailer as well. So, I mean, man, we got a lot of stuff. And, you know, the listeners would stop by and thank us for doing it. Thank us for holding the supply drive. That's what I told him. That did everything.
1: That brought us the stuff.
0: I said, all I'm doing is taking the stuff you bought with your generosity, and I'm just putting it in a trailer. This is because of you guys, the listeners, that this is possible.
1: Yeah.
0: Because without them, it'd just be an empty semi-trailer, and there's no point in that.
1: Correct.
0: Yeah, it was awesome. Really, really cool. On Friday, I was out there on Friday as well at the Eastside Festival Foods location in Green Bay, Stephens Court, and a couple of our listeners stopped by with a huge pickup truck full of tools that their company was donating.
1: Oh my gosh, wow.
0: It was amazing. Ed and Adam stopped by from Century Drill and Tool. Ed is a big fan of the morning show, so we got to talk. We got to hang out for a little bit. It was awesome.
1: Heck yeah, shout out to Ed.
0: Century Drill and Tool, they donated over 700 pounds of tools.
1: Oh my gosh!
0: It was just boxes and boxes and boxes, whether it was saws and blades and drills and crowbars and whatever else it was. Anything that could be used by the volunteers down there to help clean up, you know, the areas. It was amazing.
1: That's really cool.
0: Yes.
1: I feel like we're hearing a lot about, I mean, obviously we need food, we need like paper products, or we need
0: so
1: everything.
0: Many different things.
1: But there are so many things that you don't think about too that different people of different expertises will know, oh, this is a lesser thought of need, but still very important.
0: Absolutely.
1: So very cool that they could do that.
0: And a big shout out to one of our longtime listeners, Bronson. Bronson came out on Saturday afternoon and volunteered his time to help us with the supply drive. And Bronson was there when I was there on Saturday, and I put Bronson to work. I think Bronson was getting a little annoyed with me. He hasn't seen Z, the Taskmaster, on site before, but I was directing traffic, telling the guys what I needed done and where I needed things placed and what we were going to be loading next and what was going to be loaded last. Yeah, I was.
1: Props to him.
0: But hey, I pumped him full of Gatorade and pizza. I think everything was good.
1: Hey, there we go.
0: I think everything was good. But Bronson, man, thank you so much donating your time and your sweat on Saturday for helping us out. Bronson had also volunteered his time during the radiothon for families of children with cancer.
1: Yeah.
0: He was one of our phone screeners that morning.
1: Oh, that's cool.
0: Yeah, Bronson loves to just help out wherever
1: he
0: can.
1: What a cool guy.
0: Yeah. Look, we'll take free labor anytime.
1: Yeah, buddy. We sure will.
0: Anytime. But Bronson, thank you so much for taking time out of your Saturday and helping with that big supply drive. And thanks again to all the listeners who made that such a huge success. Our question of the day today, what's an invention that should exist by now, but it just somehow doesn't exist? Let us know on the text line, 79489, Facebook X, Instagram, TikTok, all the WTAQ Morning News. Let us know. As we were talking about, across the Fox Valley, people looking for ways to help families affected by the tornado, including a 9-year-old and his friends. We'll tell you what Harrison is doing to help after sports.
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5: Good morning. We'll look at sports. I'm John Hensler. Brewers and Angels finishing off a three-game set in Los Angeles on Sunday. Brewers in search of a sweep had Jacob Mizorowski on the hill yesterday. Made one mistake. That would cost him. He was otherwise excellent. Seven innings of two-run ball, 10 strikeouts, only one walk on the day. Those two runs, though, a two-run shot in the second inning that gave the Angels a 2-0 lead. Brewer offense could not get anything going against young Angels ace Walbert Urania in his rookie year. 6 shutout innings had 7 strikeouts on the day. Brewers were down 2-0, had runners at the corners in the 8th inning with 2 down, but Garrett Mitchell struck out. That was their only big threat of the day. Angels had a tack-on run in the 8th inning. They take it by a 3-0 final. After the game, Mizorowski said one mistake cost him, so be it.
6: I think even with the home run, it was a great day. You know, I threw a pitch that I wanted, and, you know, he hit it. So, oh well. I think it's a great pitch. I think it's, you know, right where I wanted it. Put in a great spot, a ball off the zone, and dude hit it. So, you know, oh well.
5: Mizorowski falls to 11-5 on the year. The Brewers are 69-42. Both the Dodgers and Cubs lost on Sunday, so the Brewers right now a half-game lead on L.A. for the best record in baseball. 6.5-game lead on the Cubs in the NL Central. Back at it tonight, back home, 1-4 against the Pirates. Brewers have not fared well against Pittsburgh this year, 1-5 in 6 games. It'll be Brandon Sproat taking on Bubba Chandler, a 6:40 first pitch. It is trade deadline day in Major League Baseball. The big news over the weekend, the rich get richer. The L.A. Dodgers acquired 2-time reigning AL Cy Young Award winner Tarek Skubal from Detroit. L.A. sent 3 prospects back to the Tigers in that deal. That was Saturday night. Former Brewer Freddie Peralta on his way from New York to the Tampa Bay Rays after spending half a season in New York. Brewer sent him there this past offseason. The Cubs acquire some veteran starting pitching as well. Kevin Gausman going from Toronto to Chicago. That announced yesterday. Trade deadline is 5 o'clock today. Packers back on the practice field on Sunday after a day off on Saturday. Cornerback Kamal Haddon made his return yesterday. Head coach Matt LaFleur talked about that.
7: Talking about the guy, I think he's really matured and handles his business the right way. I mean, I know, just going back, he was kind of challenged, and he answered the bell. So that's always a really cool thing to see, and I think it's really impacted his ability to go out and play.
5: The other big player returning over the weekend, tight end Tucker Kraft, activated off the PUP list on Friday, did some light workouts over the weekend. Packers back on the practice field, open to the public, 10:30 start time this morning. I'm John Hensler, WTAQ, News Talk Sports.
0: Thank you, John. I'm Matt Z. She is Rachel Charniak.
1: She sure is.
0: Filling in for Rob this morning. This is the morning news. Well, across the Fox Valley, a lot of people looking for different ways to help families affected by the tornado in Oshkosh. There's a group of kids raising money with a lemonade stand.
1: Love to hear it.
0: I love a lemonade stand.
1: Yeah.
0: Especially if there's a great cause behind it. I mean,
1: yes.
0: Why wouldn't you stop?
1: Right.
0: 9-year-old Harrison Pfeiffer and his friends, they were manning a lemonade stand over the weekend, corner of 5th and Knapp Street in Oshkosh. Selling lemonade, buck a cup. Also accepting donations. One of the parents had set up like a little donation drive if you wanted to just give monetarily, but didn't want the lemonade. But who doesn't want a lemonade? All the proceeds were then going to benefit tornado relief.
1: That's so cool.
0: So here is Pfeiffer's inspiration, Harrison Pfeiffer's inspiration.
8: Me and Norman, we were watching TV, and we kind of saw like this guy doing lemonade, and then it kind of inspired us to do this. I hope the people that the tornado like went through, I hope like their houses get rebuilt and stuff.
0: You gotta love a 9-year-old kid put on the spot with a camera in his face.
1: And his little voice is so sweet.
0: It's adorable.
1: I love it when kids are just cute little kids and they're just out here doing the right thing, you know? It makes me feel like we're okay, you know what I mean?
0: Yeah. We're going to be okay.
1: We're going to be just fine.
0: Me and Norman. My buddy Norman. Which is a great name for a 9- or 10-year-old
1: yeah,
0: kid.
1: Yeah, right?
0: Norman. I love a little Norm
1: back.
0: Running around in Oshkosh. Just watching TV. We're inspired by somebody else that was doing a lemonade stand, and they do it. As of last night, Fox 11 reporting they had sold about $1,000 worth.
1: Wow.
0: And all that money going for tornado relief efforts.
1: That's pretty impressive, actually.
0: That's awesome.
1: Yeah.
0: Little Harrison, Norman, and the boys. You gotta love it.
8: Me and Norman, we were watching TV, and we kind of saw, like, this guy doing lemonade, and then it kind of inspired us to do this. I hope the people that the tornado like went through, I hope like their houses get rebuilt and stuff.
1: What a sweetheart.
0: Yeah, that's awesome to see. And there's been so many different like little efforts.
1: Yes.
0: Throughout the valley of people trying to do what they can. They don't all have to be this big, you know, corporate organized sort
1: right,
0: of an effort.
1: Right.
0: You can make an impact in a much smaller scale.
1: Like I said, the resources and the help that's coming in is positively overwhelming.
0: It really is.
1: Mm-hmm.
0: A mass shooter opened fire at a Twin Falls, Idaho In-N-Out Burger. This happened over the weekend, leaving three people dead, seven injured. Mm-hmm. Police get a call of an active shooter, quickly respond to the scene. Now, the shooter had already fled when the cops had arrived. Someone filmed the shooter walking to a white car carrying a long gun. Now, the suspect opened the driver's side door, popped the trunk, then walked to the rear of the car, reached inside the trunk. Authorities briefly searched for the gunman, found him dead nearby, died from a self-inflicted gunshot wound. Officials have identified that suspect.
9: At this time, we can confirm that the suspect, 24-year-old Chad Williams, is deceased from a self-inflicted gunshot wound. Investigators are continuing to review the incident timeline, process evidence, and conduct interviews.
0: Yeah, investigation into what led up to this is underway. More updates on that throughout the day right here on WTAQ. The president says talks with Iran are going to resume today. President halted new airstrikes on Iran ahead of the planned talks, although he did not disclose where the talks are going to be held. Is there a timeline for any of this? We don't know. Meanwhile, oil prices dropping a little bit on hopes for a diplomatic solution to the war. Robert F. Kennedy Jr., he says parents should get their kids vaccinated for measles. Health and Human Services Secretary making that comment on CNN's State of the Union. Now it all comes as measles cases have grown in the U.S. Johns Hopkins University Tracker for Health data found there were nearly 2,300 confirmed cases in the U.S. That was of late last month. Can you believe it's August already?
1: No.
0: It's August 3rd.
1: I say it every time. Where has the summer gone?
0: No,
1: but every time, too fast.
0: Enjoy the rest of August while we have it.
1: Oh, my gosh.
0: That number of measles cases passing the amount of cases recorded in all of 2025. Rachel, do we have any traffic issues going on right now?
1: Let me hit the refresh button.
0: Please do.
1: So, no, we're good so far this morning.
0: Excellent. And you heard it here. That page was just refreshed.
1: Just refreshed.
0: That's the latest.
1: See, that's live local news for you.
0: 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Serious representation, exceptional results. Barnes & Noble. They are warning customers about a fake social media promotion that claims shoppers can get books for just $1 if you have a special code. Sounds too good to be true,
1: and it is.
0: Retailer says the posts are part of a phishing scam, all trying to trick you into giving your personal information, but it is tempting. You get new books for $1. I mean,
1: yeah.
0: They are urging customers to only use promotions listed on their official website, not something just pops up on a social media page somewhere.
1: Right.
0: Experts warn that AI-powered scams, online frauds, becoming just more and more common. They get more and more convincing.
1: Yep.
0: Right?
1: I used to think that scams were so blatant and, like, I could spot them so easy. And with AI now, I'm worried because I'm going, oh, no. Now they're getting trickier for me, and I don't know if that just means I'm getting older, probably. I don't know, but I don't like it.
0: But it's good that we're a little bit more skeptical on that stuff.
1: That's true. Yeah. But do you remember...
0: Because you don't fall for things as easily then.
1: That's true. But do you remember there was a video that went around of a bunny rabbit, like, bouncing on a trampoline? Or there was one where it was, like, a bear on a trampoline? And this video went, like... It was a brief moment in time that it was, like, really popular on, like, TikTok or Facebook or whatever. I totally fell for it, thinking it was real. It was not. It was, like, a nighttime camera. Like,
0: sure.
1: It was supposed to look like someone's nighttime camera caught, like, a bear on their trampoline. I totally fell for it.
0: Now,
1: for a minute. Yep.
0: Was the bear jumping and having fun?
1: Yes!
0: Like bouncing on the trampoline?
1: Yeah!
0: So I think we all want that to be true because that would be pretty amazing to see.
1: Yeah, I totally was like, wow, that's so cute. And,
0: yes.
1: And then was like, wait, let me take a step back for a second.
0: Right. This can't be real,
1: it
0: right?
1: It caught me for a sec, yep.
0: Although it is completely plausible that a wild animal could crawl on top of a trampoline in someone's backyard.
1: Yeah.
0: And as they're trying to get off, maybe fall and it bounces a little, you know.
1: And then it's just having a fun, goofy little time.
0: It's just believable enough.
1: Mm-hmm.
0: Forecast from Fox 11 for today. It's going to be sunny. High should be right around 82 for the day. Tonight, mostly clear, low 62. Tomorrow, mostly cloudy, chance of showers, thunderstorms late in the day tomorrow. High mid to upper 80s. Wednesday looks like a chance of a morning shower, mostly cloudy, 80. Thursday, partly cloudy. High should be right around 82. Yelp dug into thousands of write-ups to see which state fair has the best state fair food. We'll tell you where the Wisconsin State Fair ranks on the top 10 list. We'll do it at 6:36.
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5: Good morning. I'm Freddie Hammer. As President Trump says a deal with Iran is imminent, the conflict in the Middle East is inching closer to expanding. Fox's Marion Rafferty has the latest.
6: There's new fears of a widening war in the Middle East. Saudi Arabia is reportedly gearing up for a major assault on the Iran-backed Houthis in Yemen. The kingdom is apparently preparing for a naval and possible ground invasion against the terror group. It could break open the Houthis' stronghold on critical shipping routes in the Red Sea. Saudi forces have withdrawn from eastern Yemen, possibly marking the first stage of a southern invasion.
5: This all comes as the CEO of Chevron is sounding the alarm over what he is calling a very real threat to global oil supplies from the conflict with Iran. A Manitowoc County judge will rule on allowing evidence in the case against the man charged in toddler Elijah Vu's 2024 death. Here's Stephen Devine.
7: During a motion hearing in Manitowoc County Court Friday, prosecutors questioned FBI forensic geographer Jody Webb on what she does with testing soil, sand and gravel and other materials at different crime scenes. They then argued her testimony should be allowed at 41-year-old Jesse Vang's trial. Vang's defense team asked Judge Anthony Lambrecht to not allow the evidence. Lambrecht says he wants to look over the transcript of the hearing and will make an oral ruling on December 18th. Vang is charged in the death of the toddler after his remains were found in the town of Two Rivers in September of 2020. He faces charges including physical abuse of a child causing death. In Manitowoc, Stephen Devine, Wisconsin Radio Network.
5: Storm cleanup is underway this morning in Menasha, Nina, and Fox Crossing, with several streets closed for debris removal. Crews are working in an area near Racine and 3rd Streets in Menasha, South Park Avenue in Nina, and Lakeshore Drive in Fox Crossing. Residents are asked to keep vehicles off affected streets. A new tornado recovery hub opens today in Appleton for residents across the Fox Cities. The multi-agency resource center will connect storm victims with nonprofit groups, local agencies, and support services for immediate needs and long-term recovery. The center is open today and tomorrow from 9 a.m. to 7 p.m. at the Mary Beth Nienhaus Activity Center on East College Avenue. The boil water advisory has been lifted for customers served by the Fox Crossing Utilities East Water System. State officials say the water is safe to drink following repairs and approval from the Wisconsin DNR. Customers should continue conserving water for 7 days, discard any ice that was made during the advisory, and run the cold water until cloudy or discolored water clears up. Storm victims in the Appleton and Nina area can charge phones and other devices at several community sites. Locations include Calvary Bible Church, the downtown Nina YMCA, and Nina Library. Additional charging and cooling centers are available in Menasha, with temporary public Wi-Fi offered at select locations. 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
1: Fox 11, the most accurate forecast team in Northeast Wisconsin. Another reason why the team that covers the storm has you covered.
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6: Good morning. Welcome to your Monday. Hope it's going to be a great start to your week. Rachel Charniak filling in for Rob this morning.
7: Good morning.
6: It's going to be sunny today, high 82. Tonight, mostly clear, low 62. Then tomorrow, mostly cloudy, chance of showers, thunderstorms late, high 85. Wednesday, chance of a morning shower, mostly cloudy, 80. Then Thursday, partly cloudy, high of 82, according to Fox 11. Rachel, refresh that traffic page.
7: I just did.
6: Do we have any traffic issues?
7: No, we do not. Let's keep it that way.
6: 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Serious representation, exceptional results. Well, Yelp dug into thousands of write-ups to see which state fair has the best state fair food. They put a top 10 list together.
7: Ooh.
6: Now, number 10 on the list, North Carolina State Fair in Raleigh. I guess don't even bother. Number one, Minnesota State Fair.
7: Okay, that's not too far.
6: Number two, the Wisconsin State Fair.
7: Yeah! Heck yeah.
6: Yes. I mean, Minnesota and Wisconsin should be one and two. You can argue which one is better, obviously, but we should be the top couple of state fairs.
7: Correct.
6: Iowa's is number three. New York State, number four. Indiana State Fairgrounds and Event Center in Indy, theirs is number five. But Minnesota, number one. Wisconsin State Fair, which starts on Thursday, by the way, and runs to the 16th. Sixth to the 16th, number two on the list for best food.
7: I have a question.
6: Yeah, please.
7: And I might sound really dumb.
6: Well, take a moment. Are you sure you want to ask it?
7: I do.
6: Okay.
7: Does every state have a state fair?
6: I mean, I can't confirm that all 50 states have state fairs, but I would imagine the answer
7: okay.
6: is yes.
7: Okay. That's what I would think, too.
6: Yeah.
7: Just checking. Just checking.
6: I mean,
7: curious.
6: Suppose there could be like a lone state that's like, nah.
7: Well, because it's like not every state has a football team, right?
6: Well, that is very correct.
7: So like maybe it's like a that kind of, I don't know. You know what I mean?
6: All right, I'm going to the Google machine.
7: The Google machine.
6: Does every state have a state fair? No.
7: Oh.
6: 48 states do.
7: Okay.
6: Connecticut and Pennsylvania do not officially run a state fair.
7: Okay.
6: They're, you know, you have the county fairs, regional fairs, but not an officially designated state fair.
7: Okay.
6: 48 out of the 50 do, though.
7: So most.
6: Oh, overwhelming.
7: Yeah.
6: Cool. Connecticut and Pennsylvania, what's wrong with you?
7: Yeah.
6: Like, why wouldn't you?
7: Get with the times, y'all.
6: Yeah.
7: I wonder why. Like, there's got to be some reason why. Because ours is, this is the 175th, right? For us?
6: Yes.
7: So what's taking them so long to get caught up?
6: I don't know. I mean, Connecticut, they say they host a lot of different local ag fairs.
7: Well, so does Wisconsin.
6: Well, yeah. Or county fairs and things, but they don't have an official state fair. That's interesting.
7: Come on, guys.
6: Write that down. That could be your what did you learn today at the end of the show.
7: Ooh,
6: that
7: yeah.
6: Two of the 50
7: I'm
6: states
7: keep that,
6: do not have a state fair.
7: Keep that locked in my noggin.
6: And now you know. There are 80 new food and beverage options at the Wisconsin State Fair. Bloody Mary, Mac Daddy macaroni and cheese.
7: Oh.
6: Caramel apple cheese curd taco. What do you think of that?
7: Okay, well...
6: Well, Rachel's face, she doesn't seem like she's
7: going
6: to try.
7: Well, it's like one of those things where I'm going to look at it and I'm going to go, what the heck? But then I'm going to go, well, I should try it while I'm here. And yeah. I might hate it or it might be life-changing.
6: Granny Smith apples with fried white cheese curds topped with caramel sauce sprinkled with crushed graham crackers. Mmm. Bugged out frozen cheesecake on a stick. Yes. Insects are
7: bugged
6: part of it.
7: Bugged out?
6: Insects are part of it.
7: Oh.
6: Crunchy crickets and worms.
7: Who wants that?
6: Wow.
7: Who?
6: Rachel, who doesn't?
7: Deep
6: fried ranch. You want deep fried ranch?
7: I don't think so.
6: Okay. How about a chimichanga? Chimichanga, but with brats.
7: That I could, like, maybe be okay with.
6: Egg roll a la mode, a dessert egg roll option.
7: Oh.
6: Hot honey bacon corn dog.
7: That feels like I could be a fan.
6: Yeah, no, I'm into that one big time.
7: Corn
6: dogs, man, so good.
7: I think if I go to the fair, I'm probably going to gain 20 pounds.
6: Well, yeah, if you got to stop by and try so many of the new options.
7: Yeah.
6: Yeah, suddenly you're at 8,500 calories for the day.
7: Oh.
6: Yeah.
7: But you know what? Sometimes you just gotta.
6: Worth it.
7: Yep.
6: Question of the day. What's an invention that should exist by now, but it somehow doesn't? Steve at Work says, some kind of a remote that makes a certain someone watch the movie Terminator. Wait, is that it pointed at you?
7: It sure is. I was literally talking about this yesterday with my mom.
6: That you haven't watched The Terminator?
7: And I was talking specifically that Steve at work was disappointed in me. I was talking to my mom and her friend Susan about this in the car. I don't know how this came up, but I said, every time I fill in, there's a texter that we talk about how I never seen Terminator. And there's a part of me that's like, keep the bit going, because it's kind of funny.
6: Right.
7: But then there's the other part of me that's like, I got to watch.
6: You got to watch the Terminator.
7: I got to watch Terminator.
6: Yes. Because
7: I don't want to make Steve mad at me anymore.
6: I don't know that he's mad. Steve's a very nice guy.
7: I believe it.
6: Nice guy. On the Facebook page, faster than light space propulsion and handheld phasers, because some people need to be disintegrated. Yeah.
7: I actually have an answer for this that I talk about regularly that I just remembered.
6: Okay, Rachel, what's an invention that should exist by now but somehow doesn't?
7: I am incredibly passionate about this.
6: Okay.
7: And I have talked about maybe inventing it myself, okay? It won't happen. I'm too lazy to do that. But you know how they have, like, hand warmers that you, like, put in your gloves?
6: Yes.
7: But you have to be wearing gloves to have hand warmers. Yeah. I think there should be some kind of almost like a Band-Aid, like a sticker kind of, like a Band-Aid that is the shape of your hand that you put on the back of your hand that has
6: that
7: whatever.
6: Warms.
7: Yes.
6: Okay.
7: Because I need to have my hands warm while I'm not wearing thick gloves, because I need to be typing on my computer. I need to be doing things that I would like my hands to be warm, but I cannot have a, like, frumpy gloves on. So I need my small, thin, adhesive bandage on the back of my hand that heats my hand up. You know what I'm saying?
6: I get you.
7: Yeah. I talk about this regularly.
6: Okay. Well, get to work. Get to work.
7: Lauren
6: says, a snipper flickus, because it snips and flicks and annoys people at parties? Snip, snippy flick? Lauren asks questions.
7: It's fun to say.
6: What's an invention that should exist by now, but somehow doesn't? That is our question of the day. Let us know. Well, fallout from Tony Romo's OWI arrest in Milwaukee continues. We'll tell you what CBS has decided to do with him after sports.
1: Fox 11, the most accurate forecast team in Northeast Wisconsin. Another reason why the team that covers the storm has you covered.
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9: I'm Liz Klayman, and this is the Fox Business Report.
10: Crude oil prices have turned lower this morning and stock futures are rallying. Negotiations with Iran are expected to resume today. Brent crude, the global benchmark, is under $84 a barrel. U.S. oil, West Texas Intermediate, is under $80. Two pharma giants could be merging. The Financial Times says Britain's AstraZeneca has been talking with Bristol Myers Squibb about merging. Bristol Myers, which makes blood thinner Eliquis, is based in Princeton, New Jersey. Nissan is reporting its first quarterly profit in 2 years. It's lowering expectations for sales this year, but is standing by its earnings forecast. Nissan is launching the Rogue Hybrid e-Power SUV with updated hybrid technology in the U.S. later this year. That's your Fox Business Report. I'm Jenny Coselda. Invested in you.
11: 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Now, criminal defense attorney Donna Rotuno steps out of the courtroom and into the headlines, breaking down the biggest crime stories shocking the nation.
12: We're hearing reports that the shower was full of blood, there was blood on the curtains.
11: 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This is Crime and Justice with Donna Rotuno. 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
13: Good morning, The Look at Sports. I'm John Hensler. Brewers and Angels wrapping up a three-game set in Los Angeles on Sunday. Brewers looking for a sweep and a winning road trip. It was Jacob Mizorowski Day yesterday. He was again fantastic. Made one mistake, though, that would cost him. A two-run shot in the second inning. He goes seven innings, gives up two runs, 10 strikeouts, just one walk on the day. But the Brewer offense could not muster anything against the Angels. Their young ace, Walbert Urania, on the hill. He was really good, too. Six shutout innings, had seven strikeouts on the day. Brewers had runners at the corners, down 2-0 in the eighth inning, but could not cash in. Garrett Mitchell strikes out to end that inning. That was the only real threat yesterday. Angels had a tack on run the eighth inning, and that was it. LA takes it by a 3-0 final. After the game, Jacob Mizorowski said the mound was a problem for him during the course of the day.
14: Yeah, it was awful. It was probably one of the worst mounds I've had. It was dry. It was rock hard. So, you know, I had the guys out there fix it two times. And, you know, we got it back to being decent, but yeah, it was awful. It was bad.
13: Mizorowski falls to 11-5 on the year. The Brewers are 69-42. Dodgers and Cubs both lose on Sunday. So right now the Brewers a half-game lead on L.A. for the best record in baseball. 6.5-game lead on the Cubs in the NL Central. Back at home tonight, starting a 7-game homestand. 1-4 against the Pirates. Brewers have not done well against the Pirates this year. 1-5 in 6 games. Brandon Sproat takes on Bubba Chandler, a 6:40 first pitch. Major League Baseball trade deadline day is today. Brewers made a small trade heading into the weekend. They send both Blake Perkins and Craig Yoho to Cleveland. Get backup catcher Bo Naylor back in return. The big news over the weekend, two-time reigning AL Cy Young Award winner Tarik Skubal on his way to the Los Angeles Dodgers. That was news on Saturday night. The Cubs acquire some veteran pitching. Kevin Gausman going from Toronto to Chicago. Former Brewer Freddie Peralta is on his way from New York to Tampa. Deadline is at 5 o'clock today. In the NFL, Packers back on the practice field for training camp on Sunday morning after a day off on Saturday. Tight end Tucker Kraft was activated off the physically unable to perform list on Friday. Did some light workouts over the weekend. Head coach Matt LaFleur on Kraft choosing to practice while his contract negotiations are still going on.
15: Yeah, I mean, it's just, I think a lot of these things are out of the player's control, and I think Tuck just wants to go put in the work. and that's the guy that we drafted. And I think that's big time of him.
13: Packers back on the practice field this morning, open to the public, a 10:30 start time. I'm John Hensler, WTAQ, News Talk Sports.
6: Thank you, John. I'm Matt Z. She's Rachel Charniak.
7: She sure is.
6: Filling in for Rob this morning, this is The Morning News. CBS Sports has placed Tony Romo on indefinite leave as a result of his arrest last week for his operating while intoxicated arrest in Milwaukee. In a straight-to-the-point statement, the network said Tony Romo's on leave from his role at CBS Sports until further notice. CBS said that J.J. Watt is going to join Jim Nance and Tracy Wolfson. That team will be CBS's sports lead NFL team, the number one broadcast team. During Romo's absence, the big question is, does Tony Romo ever get back in the booth at CBS with Jim Nance? Romo arrested July 23rd, stopped by the Milwaukee County Sheriff's Office. Open bottle of alcoholic beverage was found in the passenger side of the vehicle, too.
7: Not good.
6: Taken into custody. There's video of his field sobriety tests that was done in Milwaukee.
7: Yeah, it's not good.
6: Didn't look great for Tony.
7: Nah.
6: But if you remember, he signed, at the time, a 10-year, $180 million contract in 2020. Top sports media exec called the deal at the time the worst contract in media history. Great for Tony, but they couldn't believe why CBS would sign
7: that
6: deal.
7: Okay, I was going to say, why is it bad? I was curious why it would be bad for him.
6: Fox
7: got it.
6: Made an even bigger deal with Tom Brady to be their number one color analyst. Over $300 million on a 10-year contract.
7: Oh,
6: yeah.
7: Huh.
6: It crushed Tony's contract. But at the time in 2020, it was unbelievable that he was getting that kind of a deal to talk about football on TV.
7: Yeah.
6: But hey, you can get that kind of work.
7: Do it.
6: I would take that kind of. Yeah.
7: Iran
6: is denying that any talks are being held with the U.S. This after the president said that talks are going to start today. President said he held off on new military strikes on Iran on Saturday so negotiations could proceed. Iran is now saying, no, we're not talking with the U.S., but we are holding talks with Oman. Oman, the neighbor across the Strait of Hormuz. They're talking about establishing a safe corridor through that trade route. Rachel, how's traffic look this morning?
7: So far, so good. Nothing going on. Love to see it.
6: Traffic powered by the Men Law Firm. Serious representation, exceptional results. Rachel, do you like to go to the movies?
7: Oh, sure. I love it.
6: I ask because a lot of people went to the movies over the weekend, specifically to see Spider-Man Brand New Day, climbing to the top of the charts.
7: Okay.
6: $355 million debut.
7: Okay.
6: Now, that's the second largest opening weekend on record. But when you factor in $51 million coming in for The Odyssey.
7: Did you see that one yet?
6: Yes.
7: Was it what? What is your general hot take without spoiling it? Good? Good? Or?
6: Saying it's good isn't a hot take, though.
7: Oh, well,
6: that's
7: okay.
6: Kind of the consensus.
7: Okay, okay, okay. I heard it was kind of gory.
6: I wouldn't say gory.
7: Okay.
6: I mean, there's a good amount of violence and bloodshed, but it's all appropriate.
7: A good amount.
6: It's all appropriate.
7: Okay.
6: Yeah. It's not like a slasher film that's just doing gore to do gore.
7: Yeah. I don't know who told me that. Someone told me it was gory.
6: Someone,
7: and I was like, okay.
6: Someone with a weak stomach?
7: Yeah, maybe. I don't even remember who it was.
6: And I did not walk out of there going, man, that was a gory flick.
7: No, okay.
6: That would not have been my hot take.
7: Okay.
6: Well, it was very, very good.
7: I do want to see it. I want to.
6: Very, very good.
7: I'll get there at some point.
6: And it's about
7: after
6: 3 hours. About 3 hours in length, but I'll tell you what, it feels like two.
7: Okay.
6: I mean, it flies by.
7: Okay.
6: So you have Spider-Man bringing in $355 million. The Odyssey brought in another $51 million. Those two blockbusters helping make this past weekend the biggest box office weekend ever.
7: In the history of ever?
6: That is what it
7: That's
6: means.
7: That's crazy.
6: Yeah.
7: Wow.
6: Yep.
7: Wasn't, I wonder how that compares. I remember last summer or two summers ago, I think it was Barbie and Oppenheimer that did it real well.
6: Yeah.
7: That's the last time I remember it being a big box office. I don't know.
6: Well, this was the biggest box office weekend
7: wow.
6: ever.
7: Wow.
6: Sorry, Barbie fans. But Spider-Man had a pretty big debut. Forecast from Fox 11 for today. By the way, I thought the Barbie movie was hilarious.
7: Oh, I really love the Barbie movie.
6: Yeah. It's going to be sunny today, high 82. Tonight, mostly clear, low 62. Tomorrow, mostly cloudy, chance of showers, thunderstorms late, 85. Wednesday, chance of a morning shower, going to be mostly cloudy, high should be 80. Then on Thursday, partly cloudy, high of an 82, according to Fox 11. Would you date someone who shared a pet with their ex? Kind of like.
7: I never thought about that.
6: Kind of like joint custody of a child.
7: But it's a dog or
6: with
7: a cat.
6: A pet.
7: Huh.
6: A recent Reddit thread sparking a debate online by asking that question.
7: I love Reddit.
6: And about half of the comments called it completely reasonable. For the others, it was a deal breaker. New survey backs up the finding that it's a surprising red flag for a lot of singles.
7: Of what age group?
6: According to the poll from datingadvice.com, more than half of American daters wouldn't go out with someone who regularly sees their ex to care for a shared pet. But people seem fine with the idea of sharing custody of a pet with an ex. 40% of respondents say they'd do it. 61% would sign a pet prenup themselves.
7: You know, I've heard people on the internet say that pets are the new kids and plants are the new pets. Mm. And this kind of feels like it's adhering to that. You know what I mean?
6: Plants are the new pets, huh?
7: Plants are the new pets. Pets are the new kids.
6: Men are more likely to do this than women, 37% to 29%. Dogs were the animal most often involved in the shared custody. Well, yeah, because someone's got to feed it and take it out and, you know, that kind of a thing. A cat, all right.
7: I feel like, I don't know. I feel like you just kind of have to pick who takes the dog or who, you know what I mean?
6: I love the idea of a pet prenup, though. It's hilarious. Now, what happens if the relationship ends? Who gets the animals?
7: Yeah, I feel like that's a thing you should figure out beforehand, you know what I mean?
6: Well, it's all part of the prenup.
7: Yeah.
6: Yep, that's why you put that in place.
7: Yeah.
6: Nearly half of respondents say they would feel jealous if an ex's new partner spent time with a pet that they once shared, with Gen Z reporting those feelings more often than the older generations.
7: Interesting.
6: Well, according to new research, a lot of Americans are getting it on while they're on the job.
7: Oh, God.
6: Find out how many workers say they're having sex on the clock. Really? It makes you uncomfortable?
7: Yeah, isn't it supposed to?
6: I don't know. We'll see how the listeners feel at 7:06.
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26: There are talks instead of attacks.
27: I'm Dave Anthony, Fox News. President Trump tells reporters on Air Force One he called off a massive bombing of Iran over the weekend after Gulf allies called him asking for a pause.
28: And the reason they asked is I think there's a deal. There's a deal on Hormuz, and then there will be a deal on the nuclear, or you might call it the denuclearization of Iran.
27: The president insists shipping flow freely in the Strait of Hormuz, where Iran's been attacking ships.
29: So Iran's foreign ministry this morning saying that the country is not currently holding talks with the U.S., but is in discussions with Oman over the strait. Iran's president stating that the U.S. must be compelled to honor the memorandum of understanding that was signed.
27: Well, Fox's Alexandria Hoff at the White House. Oil prices are falling this morning, down more than 6%. Two people remain in critical condition in Idaho. They were among the seven injured when a gunman opened fire at an In-N-Out Burger in Twin Falls Saturday. Two others were shot dead. It could have been worse. Twin Falls Police Chief Matthew Hicks praises an off-duty officer and an armed bystander shooting at the gunman.
30: We believe their actions helped drive the suspect away from the scene, preventing further casualties.
27: Now, the shooter's also dead. He turned the gun on himself. His motive for the attack's not known. Acting Attorney General Todd Blanche may have an easier path in the Senate ahead of a committee vote tomorrow on his nomination. Last night, Blanche formally rescinded a fund that was part of the Trump IRS tax settlement.
31: The $1.8 billion anti-weaponization fund for people who claim they were victims of political prosecutions faced intense backlash from lawmakers, including key Senate Republicans. Among the holdouts, John Cornyn of Texas and Tom Tillis of North Carolina, who'd refused to vote for Blanche as the full-time attorney general over aspects of the fund, like potential payouts to January 6 rioters.
27: Fox's Lillian Wu at the movies, one of the biggest opening weekends ever.
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2: Good morning. I'm Freddie Hammer. Tornado recovery efforts in Menasha are moving into a more targeted phase. The donation site at the former UW Oshkosh Fox Cities campus closed on Sunday, and the center will now shift to specialized volunteer assignments after 5 p.m. today. The public should not report there beginning tomorrow unless officials request additional help. Residents needing disaster assistance can contact 211, while monetary donations are encouraged through United Way Fox Cities. Paper manufacturer Kimberly-Clark is pledging millions of dollars in long-term aid for the Fox Valley. Here's Raymond Newport.
3: The company got its start in Neenah in 1872, and CEO Mike Sue says the area devastated by a tornado 1 week ago is still its hometown. Kimberly-Clark is pledging $10 million in relief funding over the next 3 years and will work with local nonprofits and municipalities to ensure long-term recovery. Sue says he wants the Fox Valley to, quote, emerge stronger than ever. Raymond Newport, Wisconsin Radio Network.
2: A Democratic political analyst says the Democratic primary for governor is now a two-person race. Joe Zepecki tells WISN's Up Front it's between Madison Representative Francesca Hong and Milwaukee County Executive David Crowley.
4: This is now a clear choice between people who want it to be Crowley and people who I would argue and describe as people who want us to do things very differently as a party and a state.
2: Many absentee votes have already been cast for Mandela Barnes and Sarah Rodriguez, but the former and current lieutenant governors have both dropped out. A court ruling last week makes it unlikely that Democratic voters will be able to change their votes before next Tuesday's primary. And the boil water advisory has been lifted for customers served by the Fox Crossing Utilities East Water System. State officials say the water is safe to drink following repairs and approval from the Wisconsin DNR. More news can be found at WTAQ.com.
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6: Hope your Monday's off to a great start. It's going to be sunny today, high in the low 80s. Tonight, mostly clear, low of about 62. Tomorrow's mostly cloudy, chance of showers, thunderstorms, late, mid to upper 80s. Wednesday, chance of a morning shower. Mostly cloudy, right around 80 for the high. Thursday, partly cloudy, high in the low 80s, according to Fox 11. Our very own Rachel Charniak filling in for Rob this morning.
7: Good morning.
6: Rachel, do we have any traffic issues?
7: No, we do not.
6: Love
7: and
6: to
7: that's
6: hear
7: what I like to say.
6: Traffic's powered by the Men Law Firm. Serious representation, exceptional results. And that's what I like to say.
7: That's right.
6: Well, new research suggests a lot of Americans, your fellow co-workers, are getting it on while they're on the clock.
7: And icky.
6: It's not just the soaring summer temps making them a little bit more frisky. It's every month of the year. A new survey from Bloom Stories, which apparently is an erotic audio hub. Bloom Story.
7: What?
6: Reveals nearly half, 47% of 9-to-5ers across the country having sex on company time.
7: Okay. I would like to believe that that percentage is actually less because I feel, given who is conducting the survey,
6: yeah,
7: that group of people is probably not representative of all groups of people. You know what I'm saying?
6: Oh, you're saying the people that participate in the survey
7: are probably the ones that would be more likely to do that.
6: Because
7: you know
6: they're already
7: saying?
6: Using a product.
7: Exactly.
6: That's an erotic audio product.
7: Yes.
6: These people are more likely to do it.
7: Correct.
6: Because
7: that
6: the stories
7: is just
6: they're
7: my
6: hearing
7: thought process.
6: Are getting them in the mood. All right, so yeah. Where is all this workday sex happening? Bloom reports that the car is the top destination.
7: In the parking lot?
6: Well, a parking lot.
7: Oh, my gosh.
6: For 49% of people, it was the car. But the second most popular spot, 43%, just outside.
7: What?
6: Like, you know, like on the grass in a park, whatever. Public venues, like the gym or an airplane bathroom, there's not enough room in the airplane bathroom.
7: There's barely enough room for just me in the airplane
6: That's
7: bathroom.
6: That's what I'm saying.
7: What?
6: Public venues come in third. Now, younger workers leading the trend. 38% of Gen Zers now looking for employment that comes with private in-office
7: what?
6: Spaces. So it's not always away from the office where this is happening. Remote
7: no.
6: workers aren't missing out. Obviously not. You're already at home. Why wouldn't you be doing it when you're on the clock at home?
7: Oh, my God.
6: 47% of them engaging in hanky-panky away from their boss's watchful eyes as long as your Zoom isn't still broadcasting.
7: Oh, my God.
6: Right? Well, it makes sense. You know, you're at work all day. Sometimes, you know, take a little break. Come back to work. You're refreshed. You're ready to go. You're less distracted.
7: I guess.
6: This is from the New York Post, by the way. That's who published the story. Look, if you're not doing it in front of me, more power to you. You know, keep it out of the cubicle next to me. That's all.
7: Yeah.
6: Outside of the building? What do I care if it's on company time or not? You know, if you're getting your work done, and then getting your work done,
7: maybe
6: that's
7: I'm
6: fine.
7: Maybe I'm just a prude.
6: No, I think that's very clear. Based on your initial reaction to the tease of the story going into 7 o'clock, yeah.
7: Yeah, I think so.
6: That told me all I need to know about you, I think.
7: I'm just judgy.
6: That's okay.
7: Sorry.
6: That's okay. That's okay. And I'm not judging you for being judgy, just so you know.
7: Okay.
6: You do you, okay? That's totally fine. Hey, want to give a big shout-out to everybody that helped us make Operation Valley Strong a huge success. Last Friday and Saturday, we held a two-day supply drive. All of our stations here at Midwest Communications, we all chipped in. We were in Green Bay. We were in Oshkosh. We had a semi-trailer in a Festival Foods parking lot at each city. And the one at Stephens Court, jam-packed, full of supplies, making its way to the valley this week. It was fantastic, the outpouring of generosity from our listeners throughout our entire listening area here at Midwest Communications. Your generosity is unbelievable. We filled an entire semi-trailer with supplies. Just unreal. Big thank you to Midwest Carriers who gave us those trailers. And a couple of representatives late Saturday afternoon from Midwest Carriers, they stopped by the Stephens Court Festival Foods location just to see how it was coming.
7: Mm-hmm.
6: They could not believe that our listeners filled one of their semi-trailers completely full of stuff. They were blown away by it.
7: That's Midwest nice for you.
6: Big thank you to Festival Foods. Opened up their parking lots. To Damien and the other guys over at the Stephens Court Festival Foods locations who were operating the heavy machinery to get all of the pallets full of stuff into the trailers.
7: Mm.
6: Big thank you to those guys. They helped out big as we stuffed an entire semi-trailer full of supplies going to the valley this week for tornado relief. Thank you, thank you, thank you to everybody who stopped out and said hi and brought a ton of supplies. Our question of the day today, what's an invention that should exist by now, but it just somehow doesn't? Sam, on the Facebook page, says resealable bags inside of cereal boxes.
7: I'm with that, yeah.
6: Sam says, for crying out loud, for whatever reason, my socks and underwear come in resealable packaging. Why can't my cereal?
7: And the socks and underwear, that's not going back in the bag. That's going into your dresser after.
6: Yeah.
7: And you're throwing the bag out.
6: Unless you're somebody that just likes to keep everything very neat and organized.
7: Which I would say is probably not happening
6: right.
7: very often.
6: I wouldn't think so. But that's a good point. Why do those come in a receivable pouch?
7: Sam really, really spitting truths here.
6: It's a good one. Marcia says, a self-cleaning house. Why can't I just push a button?
7: Yeah.
6: Richard says, food replicators. You could end world hunger in an instant.
7: Yeah, but then it's I feel like it's a money thing.
6: Emily says, a zero gravity device that could be plugged in, so if I drop anything off of a desk or a counter, it would just float and not fall to the ground.
7: Ooh. Yeah, I'm with that.
6: That's a good idea. Brent is also a big fan of the self-cleaning house
7: idea. Oh my gosh, the time I would save.
6: Question of the
7: day. Oh my gosh.
6: What's an invention that should exist by now, but it just somehow doesn't? Let us know. Well, the Women's Pro Baseball League, they had their inaugural game over the weekend, but nobody's talking about the play on the field. Instead, all of the attention is going towards the national anthem performance.
7: Oh, boy.
6: And with good reason.
7: Oh, boy.
6: Was it great or was it awful? We'll play it for you after sports.
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9: I'm Doug Russell with the training camp update. The biggest piece of news has come from off the field, as Zach Tom is no longer Zach Tom. To honor his Nigerian roots, Zach Tom is now Zach Bakobiwele.
10: You know, I want to have a name, especially like when I start having kids and stuff, I want to have a name that I can pass down where it represents where they came from, you know, where I came from, you know. I just feel like people will see that name and have a good understanding of who I am, where I come from.
9: Zach added that there are still a couple of legal hurdles to clear, but it should become official soon. Meanwhile, as far as the Packers and the league are concerned, it's now Zach Bakobiwele. In other camp news, the team is in pads for the first time on Monday. Also, fourth-year pro Lucas Van Ness has been having an impressive camp. His latest flash play came on Sunday, where he batted a third and goal pass from Jordan Love down, ending an offensive threat. Your practice schedule this week, 10:30 open to the public workouts on Monday and Tuesday, closed schedule Wednesday and Thursday, and then family night on Friday. At Lambeau Field, with an update from training camp, I'm Doug Russell.
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15: Good morning, we'll look at sports. I'm John Hensler. Brewers and Angels back at it on Sunday. Brewers coming to the end of their six-game West Coast trip, looking for a sweep and a winning road trip. Jacob Mizrowski day yesterday. He was excellent again, made one mistake, though, that would cost him. Seven innings of two-run ball, 10 strikeouts, just one walk on the day. But those two runs, a two-run shot in the second inning, that gave L.A. a 2-0 lead. Brewer offense could not get anything going yesterday against young ace Walbert Urania for the Angels. He's been really good this year. 6 shutout innings, had 7 strikeouts on the day. Best chance for the Brewers came down 2-0 in the top of the eighth inning, had runners at the corners. Garrett Mitchell at the plate with 2 down, but he struck out to end that inning. Angels had a tack-on run in the eighth inning, and the Brewers bookend their West Coast trip with a pair of 3-0 losses. That was the final yesterday. Mizrowski falls to 11-5. Brewers are 69-42. Both the Dodgers and Cubs lost on Sunday, so the Brewers maintain a half-game lead on L.A. for the best record in baseball. 6.5-game lead on the Cubs in the NL Central. Back into the NL Central tonight, 1-4 against the Pirates. Brewers have not fared well against Pittsburgh this year. 1-5 in 6 games against the Pirates. It'll be Brandon Sproat taking on Bubba Chandler, a 6:40 first pitch. It is Major League Baseball trade deadline day. Of course, the big news over the weekend, 2-time reigning AL Cy Young Award winner Tarek Skubal on his way to the L.A. Dodgers. Mizrowski would not comment on that after yesterday's game.
16: I'm good. I don't want to answer it.
17: Even on the Dodgers?
16: I'm not even
13: Yeah, I'm good. So you can just stop the question.
15: Scooble is entering the final year of his deal. The Cubs do acquire some veteran pitching yesterday. Kevin Gausman going from Toronto to Chicago. Former Brewer Freddie Peralta only spent half a year in New York after that offseason trade. The Mets sent him to Tampa for three prospects yesterday. Deadline is on the way at 5 o'clock today. NFL, Packers back on the practice field on Sunday after a day off on Saturday following three straight practices to open training camp Wednesday through Friday last week. New backup quarterback is Tyrod Taylor. Head coach Matt LaFleur talked about his influence on Jordan Love yesterday morning.
16: Tyrod picks his spots. He's a pretty mellow guy, but when he does talk, I mean, it definitely has a lot of value, and he's seen a lot. He's you know, knows a lot of ball and different ways to do things. So it, you know, when opportunities present themselves, certainly, you know, you would be dumb not to pick a guy like that, like his brain.
15: Packers back at it this morning, 10:30 start time, open to the public. I'm John Hensler, WTAQ News Talk Sports.
6: Thank you, John. I'm Matt Z. She is Rachel Charniak.
7: She sure is.
6: Filling in for Rob this morning. This is the morning news. Well, the Women's Pro Baseball League, they had their inaugural game on Saturday. But nobody on the internet is talking about what happened on the field. At least not baseball action-wise. Everybody's talking about Motown icon Martha Reeves taking center stage before the game and performing the national anthem. Had a couple of backup singers with her as well.
7: Okay.
6: Take a listen to what the internet is a bit obsessed with right now.

were so gallantly streaming. And the rocket's red glare, the bombs bursting in air, gave proof.

0: Okay.
1: Yeah, so no one real impressed by that on the internet, as you would imagine.
0: Mm-hmm.
1: I mean, this always
0: Fergie's
1: comes about.
0: He's been real quiet since that one.
1: Yeah. Some calling it the worst national anthem performance of all time. I mean, this happens every time someone whiffs and bombs on a national anthem performance. Everyone says, it's the worst one ever. Forgetting,
0: there's some good contenders.
1: Yeah, forgetting about Fergies, forgetting about Roseanne Barr's performance. I mean,
0: who was that one little girl last year? Or 2 years ago, maybe? She was wearing, like, a flag dress. And she was, like, maybe, I don't know, 10 years old. Do you know what I'm talking about?
1: It's not ringing a bell?
0: Really? Oh, my gosh. No, there was this little girl. It was, like, a basketball game, okay. I believe. I don't know.
1: Was it good or bad?
0: Depends on who you ask.
1: What would the majority of people say?
0: Probably not good. However, comma, there were a lot of people, and I would agree, she was a very passionate young lady.
1: Well, and if she's a little girl,
0: yeah.
1: I mean, who's going to trash a little girl
0: right.
1: who's just trying?
0: Right, right.
1: But
0: this one.
1: Oh, my.
0: I feel like there's got to be a story behind this that, like why did it happen that way?
1: Well, I don't know how much time they spent rehearsing with Martha and the backup singers. Obviously, they weren't on the same page.
0: No.
1: Maybe there was some in-ear device problems where they
0: Maybe.
1: Weren't quite synced up and they weren't hearing each other. I don't know.
0: It seems like they were not hearing each other, both like timing-wise and pitch-wise, maybe?
1: Oh, well, pitch for sure.
0: Yeah.
1: And I don't know that any of them wanted to hear the others.
0: Yeah. You know.
1: It wasn't good. But, I mean, it's Martha Reeves of Martha and the Vandellas. I mean, a Motown icon. But she's 85 years old now. She just turned 85 in July.
0: So she's...
1: shouldn't be doing this anymore.
0: Well, we got to give her credit for...
1: for everything she's done in the past. You're a legend.
0: Correct.
1: An absolute legend. But we don't need this anymore. We don't need
0: it. Did they, like, release a statement or anything? Like, her or her team or anything?
1: What are you going to say?
0: Well, an explanation if something happened like you were saying with the timing and
1: that's
0: hearing each other?
1: That would maybe explain some of Martha and the backup singers being on the same page with the lyrics.
0: Yeah.
1: But it doesn't explain how Martha sounds now.
0: So when was the last time she was, like, heard or, like, seen in a professional setting besides that?
1: I don't know. Yeah, I don't know.
0: Mm.
1: But we don't need to see it again. That was bad.
0: Yeah.
1: It was real bad.
0: That wasn't very good.
1: Also bad, fast-moving wildfires driven by strong winds, soaring temps, prompting the evacuation of thousands of people in eastern Washington. More than 600 homes, businesses, other buildings destroyed.
0: Mm.
1: Three major fires burning in the area. Washington has issued air quality warnings. In total, 15 major fires burning across that state on Sunday, scorching more than 250,000 acres. No deaths have yet been reported from the fires in Spokane. Cause of the fire still under investigation. Some 4,000 people involved in firefighting efforts in that state. DoorDash, getting ready to send your food into the sky.
0: Oh, my gosh.
1: They received a key FAA certification that clears the way for it to run its own commercial drone delivery service.
0: I hate it.
1: DoorDash drone.
0: I don't like it.
1: With in-house design drones and software and ground infrastructure to match. DoorDash has tested aerial delivery for years, and you didn't even know. But this is their first time building and operating their own drones. They'll build them in the U.S., mostly American-made components. The rollout going to be limited for now. There's a bunch of regulatory hurdles, community concerns, noise, safety, privacy. DoorDash plans reveal the drones later this year.
0: Oh, my gosh. Why? Why do we need that?
1: To better serve the customer. Faster delivery.
0: At
1: least that's what they're going to tell.
0: No.
1: You're right.
0: No, not needed. Did anyone ask for that?
1: Well, no.
0: Like,
1: I will tell you, the DoorDash delivery drivers are not asking for this.
0: Oh, I bet.
1: Right, unless they can turn into DoorDash drone operators themselves. But no, the delivery drivers are like, no, you're just taking away my tips, man.
0: Yeah.
1: How's traffic look?
0: Traffic? We are doing so far so good this morning.
1: Traffic powered by the Men Law Firm. Serious representation, exceptional results. 69-year-old man was snorkeling with Caribbean reef sharks.
0: Oh.
1: With his family. One of those reef sharks.
0: Something's going to happen.
1: Bit him and clamped onto his leg.
0: Oh, there it is.
1: They were celebrating his 40-year wedding anniversary.
0: Oh.
1: His son said he spotted a large shadow moving in just before his dad got attacked.
0: Oh.
1: Dad gets rushed back onto the boat. Serious leg wound.
0: Oh.
1: Family members using towels, makeshift tourniquets until he was able to be transported to a cruise ship.
0: And oh, my
1: gosh. Doctor
0: gave
1: him 26 stitches there. He's flown to a hospital in Miami. Home the next day, his neighbors greeted him in shark costumes.
0: Why?
1: Dude, that's hilarious.
0: I guess, okay.
1: They obviously know that he probably likes that kind of a mentality and joking.
0: I guess that's fair.
1: Yeah. The neighbors know him.
0: That's, okay. That is maybe kind of funny, and depending on circumstances.
1: He didn't lose his leg. You know, he got it stitched up. He's going to be fine. I love that his neighbors show up in shark costumes to welcome him back.
0: And, you know, if you
1: That's
0: can
1: great.
0: Have a sense of humor like that, you kind of gotta, unless, like, you know, that'll help get you through if you can have fun with it. You know what I mean?
1: Good to joke about things.
0: Okay.
1: It's going to be sunny today. High 82. Tonight, mostly clear. Low 62. Tomorrow's going to be mostly cloudy. Chance of showers, thunderstorms late. 85 for the high tomorrow. Wednesday, chance of a morning shower. Mostly cloudy. 80. Thursday, partly cloudy. High of 82, according to Fox 11. Well, if you need a story this morning to warm your ice-cold heart, we've got it for you. Coming up at 7:36, we'll tell you about a tiny kitten.
0: Ooh.
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7: Good morning. I'm Freddie Hammer. Louisiana Attorney General Liz Murrell says her office will investigate Dr. Anthony Fauci following his recent Senate testimony. Murrell announced the move after Fauci repeatedly invoked the Fifth Amendment during last week's hearing, while Republicans point to newly released pandemic-era records they say raise questions about his handling of the COVID-19 lab leak theory. President Trump is promoting the Freedom Haulers initiative to fast-track military veterans into trucking jobs. Fox's Jeff Manasso has details.
8: President Trump recently announcing a fast-track program and new job opportunities by streaming CDL licensing for veterans.
9: Any American who has driven a heavy truck for our military will automatically be eligible for a commercial driver's license. And it's good-paying jobs, too.
8: The Freedom Haulers Initiative waives the CDL road skills test. Veterans without heavy truck experience will also be fast-tracked with expedited training. The president saying the program will also improve highway safety by removing illegal immigrant truckers from America's roadways. Jeff Manasso, Fox News.
7: A political scientist says the Democratic Party for Wisconsin governor has a clear leader. Here's Bob Haig.
10: UW's Barry Burton says Representative Francesca Hong's lead appears insurmountable.
11: The other candidates and other establishment figures in the party have not made serious moves to rally around an anti-Hong candidate.
10: Last week's Marquette poll showed Milwaukee County Executive David Crowley at just 7% after re-entering the race with State Senator Kel DeRoyes and former Tony Evers cabinet member Joel Brennan even further back. Burden says Republican Congressman Tom Tiffany has had an easy time.
11: Hong and the other Democrats have not had that luxury.
10: The winner of next Tuesday's primary will likely face Tiffany in November. Bob Haig, Wisconsin Radio Network.
7: 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Residents in designated cleanup zones must move vehicles off streets so crews can collect tree and brush debris. Closures include part of Menasha near Racine and 3rd Streets, South Park Avenue in Nina, and Lakeshore Drive in Fox Crossing. Roads will reopen as cleanup in each area is completed. 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And Spider-Man Brand New Day is scoring a record box office haul. The fourth film in the Tom Holland-led franchise made $72 million from Thursday's previews, which marks the highest preview total ever. It surpassed Avengers Endgame, which made $60 million from previews in 2019. More news can be found at WTAQ.com.

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5: Hope your Monday morning is off to a great start. Going to be sunny today, 82. Tonight, mostly clear, low of 62, according to the forecast from Fox 11. Rachel Charniak filling in for Rob this morning.
6: Good morning.
5: Rachel, give us a look at traffic. Do we have any issues popping up?
6: You know, not too many. I will say, though, I-43 north, about 0.2 miles beyond the ramp from Atkinson Drive, the shoulders are blocked due to a crash. So maybe keep that in mind if you're going to be in that area.
5: 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Serious representation. Exceptional results. There's a tiny little rescue kitten that is taking over the internet. This little kitten's name is Gelato.
6: Gelato! Aww.
5: It's a great name for a little kitten. Well, little Gelato is an internet sensation. He's recovering from a spinal injury with the help of a very unique wheelchair.
6: Oh.
5: You can text the word kitten to 79489. I just showed Rachel the picture.
6: He's so cute.
5: Isn't he adorable?
6: Oh my gosh, he's got little rulers.
5: Look at the little guy. Text the word kitten to 79489. You'll see the tiny little kitten Gelato in his makeshift wheelchair. It's made out of
6: like little toy cars
5: and rulers, electrical tape.
6: You explained it before.
5: A little harness on his back. Oh, it's adorable.
6: I love him.
5: Tiny little Gelato.
6: Where do I go get one?
5: With his matchbox car for wheels wheelchair. gelato, four other kittens were brought to the Cincinnati Animal Care about a month ago before they were found running on a road together. Staff soon realized that little Gelato needed extra help to get around. His back little legs didn't work well. He's got a spinal injury.
6: Oh, baby.
5: Cincinnati Animal Care's vet assistant lead, Mallory Smith, who's fostering little Gelato, said he was using his front legs, but he was dragging his back legs.
6: Mm.
5: But he still wanted to play and get around with all the other little kittens. He had a spinal injury. He had feeling, but some of the movement in his hind legs just wasn't happening. To help him move, they built him the makeshift wheelchair, cardboard, tape, zip ties, rulers, Hot Wheels vehicles
6: Hot
5: for the
6: wheels.
5: They wanted him to be active and get around a little bit better. Now, it's been about a month, but he's gotten like a legit little wheelchair and back.
6: I like his original one.
5: So do I. Text KITTEN to 79489. We'll send you a pic of tiny kitten Gelato and his makeshift wheelchair, which is amazing. It's so damn cute.
6: Yeah.
5: Look at that little face. Look at, oh, he's so cute. You better text.
6: You gotta.
5: Kitten.
6: You gotta.
5: 79489. It'll warm your heart.
6: You gotta.
5: It will warm your heart. So cute. Question of the day today. What's an invention that should exist by now, but it somehow doesn't? Barry from Green Bay on the text line. Where's my flying car?
6: Yeah.
5: Super Dave. Flying cars, baby!
6: Mm-hmm.
5: Stutter and Bob on the text line says, where the bleep is my jetpack already? And Anne on the Facebook page, grass seed that only grows 2 inches, so it never needs to be mowed,
6: Oh. And
5: it's totally weed resistant.
6: That is a great idea.
5: That's why everybody's lawn looks the same. There's no complaints for your neighbor that you're not mowing your lawn. You're not doing the upkeep. It's all the same.
6: That's a great idea. I've never even thought about that. Why are we not doing... Now I'm mad. Why are we not doing that?
5: I know. What's an invention that should exist by now, but somehow doesn't? That's our question of the day. Let us know. A list of the top nostalgic summer businesses is out. We'll tell you what the top nostalgic spots are here in the state of Wisconsin after sports.
7: I'm Charles Payne, and this is the Fox Business Report.
8: Stock futures are higher. Dow futures have been up more than 400 points in U.S. crude. West Texas Intermediate is under $80 a barrel with negotiations expected in the Iran conflict. Marriott is reporting a better-than-expected quarter, though it was impacted by the Middle East conflict. Business improved in Europe and Africa, and Marriott says it continues to see solid demand for leisure travel. Flight attendants at Canada's second-largest airline, WestJet, are on strike. After talks fell through, the U.S. is a major destination for WestJet, which has been canceling hundreds of flights. New York Fed President John Williams says he remains optimistic that inflation pressures are on track to ease gradually. Though he says if they don't, the Fed will not hesitate to raise rates. That's your Fox Business Report. I'm Jenny Cosola. Invested in you.
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12: Good morning. We'll look at sports. I'm John Hensler. Brewers and Angels finishing off a three-game set in Los Angeles on Sunday. Brewers, in search of a sweep, had Jacob Mizorowski on the hill yesterday. Made one mistake. That would cost him. He was otherwise excellent. 7 innings of 2-run ball, 10 strikeouts, only 1 walk on the day. Those 2 runs, though, a 2-run shot in the 2nd inning, that gave the Angels a 2-0 lead. Brewer offense could not get anything going against young Angels ace Walbert Urania in his rookie year. 6 shutout innings, had 7 strikeouts on the day. Brewers were down 2-0, had runners at the corners in the 8th inning with 2 down, but Garrett Mitchell struck out. That was their only big threat of the day. Angels had a tack-on run in the 8th inning. They take it by a 3-0 final. After the game, Mizorowski said one mistake cost him, so be it.
13: I think even with the home run, it was a great day. You know, I threw a pitch that I wanted, and, you know, he hit it. So, oh well. I think it's a great pitch. I think it's, you know, right where I wanted it. Put in a great spot, a ball off the zone, and dude hit it. So, you know, oh well.
12: Mizorowski falls to 11-5 on the year. The Brewers are 69-42. Both the Dodgers and Cubs lost on Sunday, so the Brewers right now a half-game lead on L.A. for the best record in baseball. 6.5-game lead on the Cubs in the NL Central. Back at it tonight, back home, 1-4 against the Pirates. Brewers have not fared well against Pittsburgh this year, 1-5 in 6 games. It'll be Brandon Sproat taking on Bubba Chandler, a 6:40 first pitch. It is trade deadline day in Major League Baseball. The big news over the weekend, the rich get richer. The L.A. Dodgers acquired 2-time reigning AL Cy Young Award winner Tarek Skubal from Detroit. L.A. sent 3 prospects back to Tigers in that deal. That was Saturday night. Former Brewer Freddy Peralta on his way from New York to the Tampa Bay Rays after spending half a season in New York. Brewer sent him there this past offseason. The Cubs acquire some veteran starting pitching as well. Kevin Gausman going from Toronto to Chicago. That announced yesterday. Trade deadline is 5 o'clock today. Packers back on the practice field on Sunday after a day off on Saturday. Cornerback Kamal hadn't made his return yesterday. Head coach Matt LaFleur talked about that.
14: Talking about the guy, I think he's really matured and handles his business the right way. I mean, I know, just going back, he was kind of challenged, and he answered the bell. So that's always a really cool thing to see, and I think it's really impacted his ability to go out and play.
12: The other big player returning over the weekend, tight end Tucker Kraft, activated off the PUP list on Friday, did some light workouts over the weekend. Packers back on the practice field, open to the public, 10:30 start time this morning. I'm John Hensler, WTAQ, News Talk Sports.
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5: Well, if you grew up going to Bay Beach Amusement Park,
6: yes,
5: you probably have a lot of nostalgia for that
6: place. I love Bay Beach. I would live there if I could.
5: Wait, live there?
6: I would be at Bay Beach every day if that was an option. Like, if I had the time to just be there every day, I totally would.
5: So, Bay Beach, obviously Green Bay staple.
6: Yes.
5: It turned up in a survey asking about the top nostalgic summer businesses for people.
6: Oh, yeah.
5: The business lender, Advanced Funds Network, says they surveyed over 3,000 Americans, 45 and older, so not Rachel's age group, but mine, for sure, to identify the local businesses and attractions most closely associated with nostalgic summer memories. Bay Beach came in second in the state of Wisconsin in this poll. They say it's been a part of the Green Bay summer since 1892. Did you know it's been around that long?
6: Oh, I sure did. I have done many a research project on Bay Beach.
5: 1892?
6: Yeah.
5: Woo! Now, the top spot in Wisconsin, another summertime staple if you're in the Milwaukee area, or if you just love frozen custard.
6: Yes.
5: Cops frozen custard in Glendale. Cops is a fantastic place.
6: Yeah, that makes sense. I that's a good one.
5: Founded in 1950, became one of the Milwaukee area's great warm weather traditions.
6: Mm-hmm.
5: One of Wisconsin's top tourist destinations came in third. The original Wisconsin Ducks.
6: Yeah.
5: In the Dells.
6: Oh, those are fun.
5: Yeah. The Ducks launched in the summer of 1946. When a World War II amphibious vehicle was first used to carry visitors across the land and water around the Dells. Tours remain decades later. People love the Ducks.
6: Yep.
5: Very cool. But Bay Beach, number two on the list for top Wisconsin nostalgic summertime businesses. That's great.
6: Yeah. Actually, you want to know what's kind of funny? So a couple weekends ago, some of my friends from Milwaukee came to visit.
5: Did they bring cops frozen custard?
6: No, they
5: did
6: not.
5: Good, because it would have been awesome.
6: But it was funny because we went to the UFO Museum, which is not a museum, but a record store. And then we also went to Bay Beach, which is not a beach, but an amusement park.
5: Well, it's right on the water, and they're trying to expand the beachfront. And
6: well, that's true. Who knows when that's going to happen?
5: Yes.
6: But, you know, there's always a little chatter about it.
5: Poll respondents said there were some types of destinations they wished were as common today as during their childhoods. The drive-in movie theater.
6: Yeah.
5: Drive-ins are so much fun.
6: Those are fun.
5: The old school arcades.
6: What makes them old school?
5: Well,
6: just like the kind of games.
5: You pop the quarters in or the
6: Oh, yeah. Okay, that's so true because there are so many of those places and, you know, no shade on them, but they do the cards now and it just doesn't have the pizzazz of putting in the token and getting the tickets. Now it's all on a card.
5: And there
6: you
5: are some
6: I mean?
5: Where you still get the tokens, you still pump them in. But it was so great as a kid to go to the local arcade. Ours was the Circus Arcade. It was just a video arcade
6: That's
5: place.
6: That's fun.
5: But you go in with your report card, and you would get a certain amount of tokens based on your grades.
6: Oh, that's cool.
5: Yeah, you got a certain amount for your A's and B's. I don't think I ever got any for the C's. I don't know if I got many for the B's either, but still, that was a cool thing to do as a kid. Everybody would run in there with their report cards and get tokens, play games all day.
6: Huh.
5: The family diners, the drive-in restaurants.
6: Yes.
5: Mini golf courses, although we got plenty of mini golf courses around.
6: Oh, yeah.
5: Yeah. Bay Beach, number two in Wisconsin. Baby.
6: Love to see it.
5: Very nice.
6: Love to see it.
5: Iran is denying that any talks are being held with the U.S. after President Trump said the talks are going to start today. President said he held off on new military strikes on Iran over the weekend so negotiations could proceed. Now, Iran says they're actually holding talks with Oman over establishing a safe corridor through the critically important maritime trade route. Rachel, how does traffic look this morning?
6: You know, that issue that I was mentioning earlier seems to have cleared up. Let me just hit that refresh one more time. Yeah, we are doing so far so good this morning.
5: Excellent. 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Serious representation, exceptional results. Yesterday, Forbes came out with their list of highest paid podcast stars for 2026.
6: Ooh.
5: The amount of money you can make during doing a podcast if you are super popular is insane. The Joe Rogan Experience podcast, $82 million a year.
6: Whoa.
5: John Coogan, Jordy Hayes of the Technology Business Programming Network, they collectively earned a reported $70 million.
6: Wow.
5: Third spot on the list, Stephen Bartlett of the Diary of a CEO podcast earned $45 million this year for a podcast.
6: Oh, my gosh.
5: True crime hitmaker Ashley Flowers. Flowers is the host of Crime Junkie. Made $42 million.
6: So, I have a question. The way, so I don't listen to podcasts a lot.
5: I love a podcast.
6: But do you pay for them? I thought you could just kind of listen to them on Spotify and just get them for free?
5: Well, you are paying for the subscription to Spotify. But, yes, most are free. But there are some that you do have to pay for. There are some that if you want to get them in advance of when the free version drops, you can pay a little extra.
6: Oh, okay.
5: You get access, you know. But yeah, no, there are some that you do pay for.
6: Okay.
5: But otherwise, these guys are making a ton on the deals they sign with the podcasting network they're on.
6: Oh, that makes sense.
5: Or the advertising they're doing on their podcast.
6: Okay.
5: That kind of a thing. But Smartless, Will Arnett, Jason Bateman, Sean Hayes, I love that one. They earned $37 million this year. Just crazy.
6: Wow.
5: Yeah, it's nuts. Well, apparently, there's a new fashion trend happening at concerts of some of the biggest music stars today. Find out what concert goers are apparently wearing and why they're doing it.
6: Oh,
5: at 8:06.
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7: Is the Iran conflict coming to an end? I'm Dave Anthony, Fox News. President Trump says a deal is near, telling reporters on Air Force One he called off a big bombing over the weekend.
8: The biggest attack since World War II, and it would have been disastrous.
9: According to the president, talks are set to resume today, aimed at finalizing a deal related to the Strait of Hormuz. The president says he was asked by Qatar, the UAE, and Saudi Arabia to hold off as diplomatic efforts play out.
7: Fox's Trey Yingston, Tel Aviv.
9: Reports do indicate that a new deal could see the strait open for 60 days without fees. With the possibility of another agreement in sight, the region remains on alert since the Iranians are denying any direct progress.
7: Oil prices are plunging, down more than 6%, but Chevron CEO Mike Worth just told Fox Business there are still concerns that could make oil pricier again.
10: We've seen supply constrained, we've seen damage to infrastructure, and we have new risks that I think will be priced into the market on shipping, for instance. So shipping rates, shipping insurance, and the willingness of ship owners to go to certain ports in the world.
7: Three wildfires keep burning uncontained in the Spokane, Washington area, where about 60,000 people have evacuated. The flames have destroyed more than 600 homes and other structures. Washington Governor Bob Ferguson says a lot of people lost everything, just turned to ashes.
11: Just in a matter of hours, their lives changed in deeply dramatic and fundamental ways. And so it's difficult to find words when folks have experienced a loss like that.
7: Now an update from Fox's Ashley Strohmeyer on a Trump nominee.
12: Acting Attorney General Todd Blanche is one step closer to being confirmed in the Senate after officially rescinding a $1.8 billion anti-weaponization fund that a few GOP holdouts were concerned over.
7: Senators John Cornyn and Tom Tillis had threatened to vote against Blanche in committee tomorrow, blocking the confirmation if that fund was not formally dissolved. It was set up in the Trump IRS tax settlement for people claimed to be political targets of the Biden Justice Department. 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Fox News.
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17: Good morning. I'm Freddie Hammer. Storm cleanup is underway this morning in Menasha, Nina, and Fox Crossing, with several streets closed for debris removal. Crews are working in an area near Racine and 3rd Streets in Menasha, South Park Avenue in Nina, and Lakeshore Drive in Fox Crossing. Residents are asked to keep vehicles off affected streets. Roads will reopen as crews finish collecting storm-damaged trees and brush. Menasha's tornado recovery operation is shifting away from large-scale public donations and volunteer efforts. The resource distribution site at the former UW Oshkosh Fox Cities campus closed on Sunday. Beginning after 5 today, the center will focus on specialized volunteer assignments, and the general public should not report there starting tomorrow. Officials encourage donations to established organizations or the United Way Fox Cities Tornado Relief Fund. Paper manufacturer Kimberly-Clark is pledging millions of dollars in long-term aid for the Fox Valley. Here's Raymond Newpert.
19: The company got its start in Nina in 1872, and CEO Mike Tsu says the area devastated by a tornado 1 week ago is still its hometown. Kimberly-Clark is pledging $10 million in relief funding over the next 3 years and will work with local nonprofits and municipalities to ensure long-term recovery. Tsu says he wants the Fox Valley to, quote, emerge stronger than ever. Raymond Newpert, Wisconsin Radio Network.
17: And the boil water advisory has been lifted for customers served by the Fox Crossing Utilities East Water System. State officials say the water is safe to drink following repairs and approval from the Wisconsin Department of Natural Resources. Customers should continue conserving water for 7 days, discard ice made during the advisory, and run cold taps until cloudy or discolored water clears up. More news can be found at WTAQ.com.
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0: Good morning. Welcome to your Monday. The dancing in her seat, Rachel Charniak, is filling in for Rob this morning.
1: This song?
0: You like that little bumper?
1: This beat's bopping.
0: Man, we got the best bumpers in the biz.
1: That's right.
0: Okay, we just do.
1: That's right.
0: We just do.
1: Yeah.
0: It's going to be sunny today, high 82. Tonight, mostly clear, low 62. Tomorrow's going to be mostly cloudy. Chance of showers and thunderstorms late tomorrow, 85 for the high. Wednesday, chance of a morning shower, mostly cloudy and 80. Thursday, partly cloudy, high of 82, according to Fox 11. How does traffic look, Rachel?
1: We are doing so well this morning. We had one incident, but that's since cleared up, so we are smooth sailing.
0: 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Serious representation, exceptional results. Do you like to go to concerts, go to see live music?
1: Sometimes, depending on the artist.
0: Now, this morning in the studio, you're wearing a Snuggie.
1: Yes, as always.
0: To stay warm.
1: Yes.
0: When you've gone to a live concert in the past, have you ever worn a diaper?
1: Oh, no. Don't tell me people are doing that. No.
0: Well, I'm going to tell you that people are doing
1: no.
0: that.
1: No.
0: Last
1: what?
0: Week.
1: No.
0: Last week, there was a story about people in a mosh pit that were, you know, just going to the bathroom in the mosh pit.
1: No.
0: Yeah. Well, it appears that incident, not a one-off. Olivia Rodrigo, huge music superstar, during an interview, she said that there seems to be a growing trend of concertgoers wearing diapers to general admission shows so they don't have to lose their spot up front in line when they have to go to the bathroom. They're in line for general admission, but they want to get as close to the front with the general admission tickets, so they're wearing adult diapers and just letting loose, baby. When asked if there was any way to elaborate on that, as far as proof to back up her point, Rodrigo says, it's an experience as a performer that she has smelled firsthand before.
1: Where is the decorum?
0: Hey, adult diapers are a product anyone can go and purchase.
1: But if you have, a reason to wear them that is more legitimate than you are going to a concert. That's crazy.
0: Okay, but if you have to go to the bathroom while you're waiting in line, you lose your spot, right? Unless the people around you are nice enough to hold your spot. Otherwise, you try to go back to your spot and everyone's screaming at you for cutting the line. Arguments start. Fists start to fly. Isn't it better to just wear an adult diaper? And avoid all of that chaos.
1: No.
0: Okay, I'm just asking questions.
1: You gotta take the L at that point. You gotta deal with it at that point.
0: I think they are kind of taking an L when they're deciding to keep their spot in line and drop a deuce in their diaper. I think they're taking an L.
1: I hate it.
0: Nobody's a winner here, but they kept their spot in line.
1: If you that badly want your certain spot, then you got to pay for the better tickets that secure your spot.
0: Not everybody can afford these concert tickets.
1: Okay, then don't go.
0: Hey.
1: That's gross.
0: Now you're denying them a memory for life.
1: Yeah. Yeah, I am.
0: And part of that memory is going to the bathroom in your adult diaper so you can get a good seat.
1: We're not doing that. We're not doing that.
0: You think Swifties do that? The Taylor Swift fans?
1: I'm sure they do.
0: Speaking of that.
1: Oh, my gosh.
0: Fans already accusing Travis Kelce, tight end for the Kansas City Chiefs, of maybe relaxing a little too much in his new relationship. He's looks a little out of shape at training camp this year.
1: What?
0: Recently got married. Fans can't help but notice the tight end's expanded midsection. He's got kind of a dad bod.
1: Now I'm mad about two things. Now I'm mad about the diaper thing, and also people should just be quiet. Who
0: Well, have you met the internet, Rachel? Come on. Fan comments from social media include, looks like Taylor's feeding her new husband really well. Travis Kelce rocking the dad bod in the first few days of KC training camp. Dad bod immediately after getting married. Kelce's just like one of us. That's right.
1: Who do you
0: have to impress anymore? You landed Taylor Swift. Come on.
1: I mean, that's...
0: It's time to let loose a little bit.
1: But why do people got to say things like that? That's not necessary. That's not helping anybody.
0: Well,
1: why do people care?
0: But the dad bod is sexy, isn't it?
1: Well, that is
0: right?
1: True.
0: Right?
1: But you don't know how people are perceiving some of the things that people are saying like that. You know what I mean?
0: Well, yeah, again, have you met the internet? That's what the internet is for.
1: Sometimes I love the internet. Sometimes I hate the internet.
0: I know.
1: My gosh.
0: I know. Hey, big thank you to you, the listener, for helping us this past Friday and Saturday make Operation Valley Strong, our two-day supply drive, a huge success. I was over on Friday and Saturday at our Green Bay East Festival Foods location at Stephens Court. On Saturday afternoon, we had to start telling people, hey, don't bring us anything else. We don't have room.
1: Yeah, that's a good problem to have.
0: You want to give us money? Great. We'll get it to the people that need it. But we don't have room for stuff.
1: Mm-hmm.
0: We filled an entire semi-trailer.
1: That's awesome.
0: Thanks to Midwest Carriers for supplying those trailers, Festival Foods, partnering with us, opening up their parking lots, and a huge thank you to all of you who actually did the real work here. You got the supplies. You brought them to us. All we did was get them into a truck. But it's because of your outpouring of generosity that this thing was a huge success. So thank you, thank you, thank you, thank you. Thank you to all the listeners that stopped by and donated supplies. Man, it was awesome to see. Awesome to see. Love it. Question of the day. What's an invention that should exist by now, but it just somehow doesn't? Let us know. 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
6: Good morning, a look at sports. I'm John Hensler. Brewers and Angels wrapping up a 3-game set in Los Angeles on Sunday. Brewers looking for a sweep and a winning road trip. It was Jacob Mizorowski day yesterday. He was again fantastic. Made one mistake, though, that would cost him. A 2-run shot in the second inning. He goes 7 innings, gives up 2 runs, 10 strikeouts, just 1 walk on the day. But the Brewer offense could not muster anything against the Angels. Their young ace, Walbert Urania, on the hill. He was really good, too. 6 shutout innings, had 7 strikeouts on the day. Brewers had runners at the corners, down 2-0 in the 8th inning, but could not cash in. Garrett Mitchell strikes out to end that inning. That was the only real threat yesterday. Angels had a tack on run the 8th inning, and that was it. LA takes it by a 3-0 final. After the game, Jacob Mizorowski said the mound was a problem for him during the course of the day.
7: Yeah, it was awful. It was probably one of the worst mounds I've had. It was dry, it was rock hard, so, you know, I had the guys out there fix it two times, and, you know, we got it back to being decent, but yeah, it was awful. It was bad.
6: Mizrowski falls to 11-5 on the year. The Brewers are 69-42. Dodgers and Cubs both lose on Sunday. So right now the Brewers a half-game lead on L.A. for the best record in baseball. 6.5-game lead on the Cubs in the NL Central. Back at home tonight, starting a 7-game homestand. 1-4 against the Pirates. Brewers have not done well against the Pirates this year. 1-5 in 6 games. Brandon Sproat takes on Bubba Chandler, a 6:40 first pitch. Major League Baseball trade deadline day is today. Brewers made a small trade heading into the weekend. They send both Blake Perkins and Craig Yoho to Cleveland. Get backup catcher Bo Naylor back in return. The big news over the weekend, two-time reigning AL Cy Young Award winner Tarek Skubal on his way to the Los Angeles Dodgers. That was news on Saturday night. The Cubs acquire some veteran pitching. Kevin Gausman going from Toronto to Chicago. Former Brewer Freddie Peralta is on his way from New York to Tampa. Deadline is at 5 o'clock today. In the NFL, Packers back on the practice field for training camp on Sunday morning after a day off on Saturday. Tight end Tucker Kraft was activated off the physically unable to perform list on Friday. Did some light workouts over the weekend. Head coach Matt LaFleur on Kraft choosing to practice while his contract negotiations are still going on.
8: Yeah, I mean, it's just, I think a lot of these things are out of the player's control, and I think Tuck just wants to go put in the work, and that's the guy that we drafted, and I think that's big time of him.
6: Packers back on the practice field this morning, open to the public, a 10:30 start time. I'm John Hensler, WTAQ News Talk Sports.
0: Thank you, John. I'm Matt Z. She is Rachel Charniak.
1: Good morning.
0: Filling in for Rob this morning. This is the morning news. Across the Fox Valley, a lot of people looking for different ways to help families affected by the tornado. In Oshkosh, there's a group of kids raising money with a lemonade stand. You know, one of the most popular summertime traditions, right? 9-year-old Harrison Pfeiffer and his friends manning a lemonade stand at the corner of 5th and Knapp Street, selling cups of lemonade for $1. Also accepting donations if people wanted to give a little bit more, or maybe you just wanted to give and you didn't want the lemonade. You might not be a lemonade fan. I don't know.
1: Crazy, but
0: that is crazy.
1: That's all right.
0: But all the proceeds being donated to tornado relief. Here is Harrison talking about the inspiration for the lemonade stand.
9: Me and Norman, we were watching TV and we kind of saw like this guy doing lemonade, and then it kind of inspired us to do this. I hope the people that the tornado like went through, I hope like their houses get rebuilt and stuff.
0: Absolutely, Harrison.
1: Pop off.
0: Harrison.
1: Love that.
0: And his friend Norman watching TV.
1: Harrison and Norman.
0: They see a guy doing a lemonade stand, and we're like, hey, I think we can do that, too, and give it to tornado relief. Let's do it, Norman. Harrison and Norman.
1: Just 2 9-year-old buddies?
0: Yes, that have 80-year-old names. I love it.
1: Yeah, I do, too.
0: Little kids that are Harry and Norman. It's great. I love these
1: Just
0: kids.
1: Just 2 buddies. Making their way in the world.
0: As which would be like a little tagline for their sitcom that should be coming soon.
1: Yeah.
0: Just a couple of guys making their way through the world.
1: Yep.
0: Harrison and Norman.
1: One cup of lemonade at a time.
0: That's right. And you think it's going to be about a couple of 80-year-olds who are best friends. Nope. Couple
1: nine-year-olds.
0: Of 9-year-olds.
1: Love that.
0: Slinging lemonade from corner to corner. And whatever kind of trouble they get into would be a great TV show to watch.
1: Yeah, it would.
0: These kids.
1: Let's get on that. Let's do that.
0: As of last night, Fox 11 said that the lemonade stand had brought in over $1,000 for tornado relief efforts.
1: Those are some good kids.
0: Yep. Thanks to old man Harrison and Norman, who are really
1: nine years old.
0: I love that story so much. It's great. Do not love this story, but a big story we've been covering for you this morning. Happened over the weekend. Mass shooter opened fire at a Twin Falls, Idaho In-N-Out Burger. This happened on Saturday. Left 3 people dead, 7 people injured. They have identified the suspect.
10: At this time, we can confirm that the suspect, 24-year-old Chad Williams, is deceased from a self-inflicted gunshot wound. Investigators are continuing to review the incident timeline, process evidence, and conduct interviews.
0: Yeah, authorities briefly searched for the 24-year-old gunman, Chad Williams, but as he heard, found him dead nearby. died from a self-inflicted gunshot wound. Again, early in the investigation, looking for the timeline, the evidence, conducting interviews just to see how everything unfolded on Saturday in Idaho. More updates on that story throughout the day right here on WTAQ. Rachel, give us a look at traffic. Anything going on?
1: Honestly, no. Nothing to report at this time.
0: We like to hear that.
1: Uh-huh.
0: Traffic is powered by the Men Law Firm. Serious representation, exceptional results. When kids are in school, and we're not that far away from going back to school.
1: Crazy.
0: It's August 3rd, by the
1: way.
0: Wow.
1: Crazy.
0: Some parents say they feel like they live in the car. You take them to school. You pick them up from school. You're bringing them to the activities. You're running them around all the time. New research reveals you kind of do as a parent. Finds that moms and dads spend an average of 38 minutes a day driving their kids to and from school activities.
1: Yeah.
0: Over a 180-day school year. That adds up to nearly 7,000 minutes. Which
1: wow.
0: is the equivalent of nearly 15 8-hour work days that you're behind the wheel during the school year, getting your kids
1: yeah.
0: to and from places.
1: Wow.
0: Survey of 2,000 parents of school-age kids reveals 77% admit back-to-school season makes it feel like life is just hectic and unpredictable.
1: Yeah. Yep.
0: All the time.
1: I can see it.
0: Controlled chaos, hopefully. Most of
1: hopefully.
0: The time.
1: Hopefully.
0: You know it's crazy, but hey, we've done this before. More than half of parents polled say balancing their own schedule with the kids' schedules causes the most friction in the household.
1: Yeah, that makes sense.
0: Not the only challenge parents deal with during back-to-school time. Also, the climbing costs of school supplies and materials.
1: Yeah.
0: Adjusting to new school year routines, planning and making weekday meals.
1: Yep.
0: Many moms and dads sacrifice their personal time and hobbies and their sleep. 49% say it's less about what we do for hobbies, more about the kids.
1: Yep.
0: 40% of parents say they lose more and more sleep during the school year because they're just got so much going on.
1: Mm-hmm.
0: Jeez.
1: I do not envy parents of school-age children.
0: But thank you, parents.
1: Yes. They are the heroes.
0: Yeah, man.
1: They are heroes.
0: Jeez.
1: Yep.
0: Forecast from Fox 11 for today. It's going to be sunny. High should be in the low 80s. Tonight, mostly clear, low of 62. Tomorrow's mostly cloudy. Chance of showers and thunderstorms late. High 85. Wednesday, chance of a morning shower. Mostly cloudy. High of 80. Thursday, partly cloudy. High of 82. Both of my parents were teachers.
1: So oh, my gosh.
0: We had all of our stuff going on with school as kids. All of our activities and everything.
1: And them, too.
0: They also had to, like, my dad was a music teacher. So he's always getting ready for concerts and all
1: yeah.
0: of those sorts of things. So it was all of our activities, then his after-school, like, it was crazy.
1: That sounds crazy.
0: And at one point, we had five kids in the house trying to get everybody
1: five?
0: Two different things.
1: Oh, my gosh.
0: And we were all involved in sports or extracurriculars.
1: Yeah.
0: And, yeah. Once we
1: That's insane.
0: Started getting our driver's licenses, it was a,
1: then
0: a real
1: kinda,
0: blessing.
1: Yeah.
0: Yes.
1: Yeah.
0: My parents were never happier.
1: When they had, out of the house.
0: When they had free time back.
1: Right.
0: The little that they got. An assisted living facility in Minnesota got some questions to answer concerning the treatment of one of their residents. State investigators are looking into covered bridge assisted living. After a resident there, his name is Don Brambrick, reportedly showed up at a doctor's appointment completely blitzed out of his mind from alcohol.
1: Oh.
0: In a span of less than 24 hours before the appointment, reports say Brambrick had been given 18 shots and a beer.
1: Ooh.
0: He arrived at the appointment with a BAC of 0.23.
1: Yikes.
0: Got sent to the emergency room for evaluation. Brambrick told them that instead of spending the night at the hospital, he, quote, would rather go home and continue to drink.
1: Yeah?
0: That's what Donnie Brambrick loves to do.
1: How old did you say he was? Did it say?
0: I don't know his age, but he's in an assisted living facility.
1: Well, you know, I might as well rather go home and continue to drink.
0: Yeah. Seems like an assisted party facility.
1: Do you follow, there's that one grandma on the internet that she almost got kicked out of her nursing home because she was giving alcohol to other residents.
0: Oh, yeah. She throws her own happy hours.
1: Yeah. She's great.
0: She's a little party grandma.
1: Yeah.
0: I forget her name.
1: It's Grandma Droniak?
0: Yeah, I think it's Droniak.
1: Yeah.
0: Yeah.
1: She's so cute. She goes, "This is my outfit. I'm going to a party."
0: Right down the hall.
1: Yep. Yep.
0: The managing director of Arizona State University Preparatory Academy got arrested.
1: Uh-oh.
0: After reportedly strolling out of a store with almost $1,000 worth of goods she neglected to pay for.
1: That's a problem.
0: Amy McGrath, visiting a Target in Florida, when she was outed by anti-theft devices installed at the exit.
1: Sure.
0: We've all heard the little alarms go off. She gets arrested. She allegedly told police that she meant to pay for the items. Her attorney was quick to point out that she technically never left the store with them.
1: Mm.
0: Technically.
1: Okay.
0: Police say a polygraph confirmed McGrath didn't lie when she shared her side of the story with them, and her lawyer's asking the public not to rush to judgment on this one. But $1,000 worth of goods you just meant to pay for, but didn't pay for? I don't know.
1: You know, it has happened to me before. So one time I was at the Walmart self-checkout.
0: Yeah.
1: And I finished putting everything in my bags and put the bags in the cart. And then I was checking the cart to make sure I didn't accidentally, like, leave anything in the cart that I didn't scan and put in the bag.
0: Mm-hmm.
1: And I look, I went, yep, I have everything. And then I started to walk away before I paid. And the woman goes, "Hey, you got to pay." And I looked like an idiot because I went, "Oh, my gosh, like, I totally meant to do that," because I did. But she probably thought I was just trying to, like, sneak away. Which I was not, actually. I just was an idiot that went, "Yep, everything's in my bags. I'm good." And just,
0: could have just
1: been
0: a mistake.
1: Yeah.
0: Could have been a mistake, just like it happened to Rachel.
1: Yeah.
0: Right?
1: You never know.
0: Usually you tell cops, "I meant to pay." Probably doesn't work.
1: Maybe it works here.
0: I don't know. But I think George Costanza said it best on Seinfeld. It's not a lie if you really believe it. Maybe that's how she passed the polygraph.
1: Maybe.
0: Yeah. If you believe it, it's not a lie to you.
1: Yeah.
0: I don't know. We'll see.
1: You never know.
0: We'll see.
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5: Good morning, I'm Freddie Hammer. As President Trump says a deal with Iran is imminent, the conflict in the Middle East is inching closer to expanding. Fox's Marion Rafferty has the latest.
6: There's new fears of a widening war in the Middle East. Saudi Arabia is reportedly gearing up for a major assault on the Iran-backed Houthis in Yemen. The kingdom is apparently preparing for a naval and possible ground invasion against the terror group. It could break open the Houthis' stronghold on critical shipping routes in the Red Sea. Saudi forces have withdrawn from eastern Yemen, possibly marking the first stage of a southern invasion.
5: This all comes as the CEO of Chevron is sounding the alarm over what he is calling a very real threat to global oil supplies from the conflict with Iran. A Manitowoc County judge will rule on allowing evidence in the case against the man charged in toddler Elijah Vu's 2024 death. Here's Stephen Devine.
7: During a motion hearing in Manitowoc County Court Friday, prosecutors questioned FBI forensic geographer Jody Webb on what she does with testing soil, sand and gravel, and other materials at different crime scenes. They then argued her testimony should be allowed at 41-year-old Jesse Vang's trial. Vang's defense team asked Judge Anthony Lambrecht to not allow the evidence. Lambrecht says he wants to look over the transcript of the hearing and will make an oral ruling on December 18th. Vang is charged in the death of the toddler after his remains were found in the town of Two Rivers in September of 2020. He faces charges including physical abuse of a child, causing death. In Manitowoc, Stephen Devine, Wisconsin Radio Network.
5: Storm cleanup is underway this morning in Menasha, Nina, and Fox Crossing, with several streets closed for debris removal. Crews are working in an area near Racine and 3rd Streets in Menasha, South Park Avenue in Nina, and Lakeshore Drive in Fox Crossing. Residents are asked to keep vehicles off affected streets. A new tornado recovery hub opens today in Appleton for residents across the Fox Cities. The Multi-Agency Resource Center will connect storm victims with nonprofit groups, local agencies, and support services for immediate needs and long-term recovery. The center is open today and tomorrow from 9 a.m. to 7 p.m. at the Mary Beth Nienhaus Activity Center on East College Avenue. The boil water advisory has been lifted for customers served by the Fox Crossing Utilities East Water System. State officials say the water is safe to drink following repairs and approval from the Wisconsin DNR. Customers should continue conserving water for 7 days, discard any ice that was made during the advisory, and run the cold water until cloudy or discolored water clears up. 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Locations include Calvary Bible Church, the downtown Nina YMCA, and Nina Library. 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
6: Show is flying by on a Monday morning. Hope it's going to be a great day for you. It's going to be sunny today, 82. Tonight, mostly clear, low 62. Tomorrow's mostly cloudy, chance of showers, thunderstorms late in the day. Tomorrow, 85 for the high. Wednesday, chance of a morning shower, mostly cloudy, 80. Then on Thursday, partly cloudy, 82, according to Fox 11. Rachel Charniak filling in for Rob this morning.
7: Good morning.
6: Rachel, how's traffic look?
7: So far, so good. We only had that one incident this morning, and that's cleared up. But other than that, Northeast Wisconsin, we're looking pretty good on the roads.
6: 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Serious representation, exceptional results. The audio you're about to hear, we played earlier in the show, but it's so good, we wanted to make sure more of our listeners got a chance to hear it.
7: Oh, God.
6: You can tell Rachel's very excited to hear it once again.
7: Yay.
6: I mean, if you wanted to leave the studio, you could, Rachel. I'll wave you back in when it's over.
7: I'll be okay. I think I can make it.
6: Now, I said the audio is so good. We wanted others to hear it. Obviously, it's not good in a good way. It is good if you want to laugh at something. It makes me laugh at how bad it is.
7: Mm-hmm.
6: So, we're talking about a national anthem performance that happened over the weekend. It was at the Women's Pro Baseball League inaugural game on Saturday. Martha Reeves of Martha and the Vandellas, Motown legends. Martha Reeves does the national anthem with a couple of backup singers who apparently they've never rehearsed together before.
7: Nope.
6: Martha, at 85 years old, shouldn't be singing anymore, it sounds like, but she did on Saturday.
7: When was the last... Maybe I asked this before and
6: you
7: I don't
6: did,
7: remember.
6: And I still don't have
7: the last
6: answer.
7: Time she... Perform? Yeah, I did ask that. Sorry.
6: There's a difference. When's the last time she performed live in front of an audience? And when's the last time she performed well live in front of an audience?
7: Those are two questions that I have.
6: And I don't have answers to either one.
7: Mm.
6: I mean, I do know the last time she performed in front of an audience, it was Saturday. But it wasn't good.
7: Correct.
6: Here it is, though.
8: Oh, say can you see by the dawn's early light what so proudly we hail at the twilight's last

spangled banner yet wears.

0: Yes! I will admit, when I heard that piece of audio for the first time this morning before the show started, I was like, this isn't real.
1: Unfortunately, it is.
0: This is just an AI creation, right?
1: Nope.
0: Like, the prompt, give me a national anthem performance that would be considered the worst of all time. To rival the likes
1: Fergie.
0: Of Fergie and Roseanne Barr.
1: Yep.
0: Have you ever heard Roseanne Barr?
1: Oh, yeah.
0: Okay, good.
1: Oh, yeah.
0: For me, that's the worst of
1: yeah.
0: all time.
1: Yeah.
0: The worst of all time.
1: Yeah.
0: Martha Reeves.
1: Yikes.
0: Hope that's the last time.
1: Yikes.
0: Yes. A legend in music, but you're not legendary for a different reason to a whole new audience
1: yeah.
0: of people. That was not good.
1: No.
0: That was real bad. Real bad.
1: Yeah.
0: But wanted to share it with everybody one last time this morning. Because it was that bad.
1: Yeah,
0: for real.
2: I'm Taylor Riggs, and this is the Fox Business Report.
3: Signs of de-escalating tensions in the Middle East are pushing crude oil prices lower this morning. Stock futures are gaining. The Financial Times says Bristol Myers Squibb, based in New Jersey, has been discussing merging with another pharma giant, Britain's AstraZeneca. An incident in Los Angeles in late May now has plane makers and airlines concerned about the supply of aircraft windows. GKN Aerospace, which makes cockpit and passenger windows for planes, halted production in late May because of an overheating tank. It also resulted in evacuation of 50,000 people who live nearby for several days. The plant is now partially operating. GKN is owned by Melrose Industries, which says it's working now to restore the factory to full operation by the end of the year. That's your Fox Business Report. I'm Ginny Cosola. Invested in you.
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5: Good morning, we'll look at sports. I'm John Hensler. Brewers and Angels back at it on Sunday. Brewers coming to the end of their 6-game West Coast trip, looking for a sweep and a winning road trip. Jacob Mizrowski day yesterday. He was excellent again, made one mistake, though, that would cost him 7 innings of 2-run ball, 10 strikeouts, just one walk on the day. But those 2 runs, a 2-run shot in the second inning, that gave LA a 2-0 lead. Brewer offense could not get anything going yesterday against young ace Walbert Urania for the Angels. He's been really good this year. 6 shutout innings, had 7 strikeouts on the day. Best chance for the Brewers came down 2-0 in the top of the 8th inning, had runners at the corners, Garrett Mitchell at the plate with 2 down, but he struck out to end that inning. Angels had a tack-on run in the 8th inning, and the Brewers bookend their West Coast trip with a pair of 3-0 losses. That was the final yesterday. Mizrowski falls to 11-5. Brewers are 69-42. Both the Dodgers and Cubs lost on Sunday, so the Brewers maintain a half-game lead on LA for the best record in baseball. 6.5-game lead on the Cubs in the NL Central. Back into the NL Central tonight, 1-4 against the Pirates. Brewers have not fared well against Pittsburgh this year, 1-5 in 6 games against the Pirates. It'll be Brandon Sproat taking on Bubba Chandler, a 6:40 first pitch. It is Major League Baseball trade deadline day. Of course, the big news over the weekend, 2-time reigning AL Cy Young Award winner Tarek Skubal on his way to the L.A. Dodgers. Mizrowski would not comment on that after yesterday's game.
6: I'm good. I don't want to answer it.
7: Even on the Dodgers?
6: I'm not even... Yeah, I'm good. So you can stop the question.
5: Skubal is entering the final year of his deal. The Cubs do acquire some veteran pitching yesterday. Kevin Gausman going from Toronto to Chicago. Former Brewer Freddy Peralta only spent half a year in New York after that offseason trade. The Mets sent him to Tampa for 3 prospects yesterday. Deadline is on the way at 5 o'clock today. NFL, Packers back on the practice field on Sunday after a day off on Saturday following 3 straight practices to open training camp Wednesday through Friday last week. New backup quarterback is Tyrod Taylor. Head coach Matt LaFleur talked about his influence on Jordan Love yesterday morning.
8: Tyrod picks his spots. He's a pretty mellow guy, but when he does talk, I mean, it definitely has a lot of value, and he's seen a lot. He's you know, knows a lot of ball and different ways to do things, so it, you know, when opportunities present themselves, certainly, you know, you would be dumb not to pick a guy like that, like his brain.
5: Packers back at it this morning, 10:30 start time, open to the public. I'm John Hensler, WTAQ News Talk Sports.
0: Thank you, John. I'm Matt Z. Rachel Charniak filling in for Rob this morning. This is the morning news. Our question of the day today was, what's an invention that should exist, but it somehow doesn't? Wanted to get to Scott's answer on the text line at 79489. Scott says, an invention that should exist, but somehow doesn't. Scott says, AI radio personalities, and then asks, wait, are you AI already? We are not. And Scott, sadly, there are AI radio personalities. This has been tried at different radio stations. Try to run with less staff. Try to, you know, launch a radio station with all AI-generated talent and voices. Not to great success, but it has been tried before. Some still do it in the industry. We do not.
1: Or do we? I'm kidding.
0: Well, that's what Scott asked on the text line. That was his answer to the question of the day.
1: AI
0: radio
1: AI
0: personalities. Okay. You could be. You're not. But hey. We're not live streaming today to
1: prove
0: it.
1: Sounds like something an AI radio would say.
0: Possibly. But it does exist, Scott.
1: Yeah.
0: It's been tried.
1: Unfortunately.
0: Some still try. Yeah, but that, Scott, that does exist. Well, the U.S. government has added advanced robotic devices to their list of banned foreign-made products. And that ban does include Roombas.
1: What?
0: Most headlines focusing on human-like robots, but the Federal Communications Commission confirming the rule also covers robot vacuum cleaners like a Roomba and other popular brands.
1: What?
0: Now, the government argues these devices could pose a security risk since they map out your homes.
1: Oh.
0: Now, if you already own a robot vacuum, keep it, use it. Companies can still sell models that were already approved.
1: Okay.
0: But moving forward, any new foreign-made robotic device, like a vacuum, a lawnmower, that kind of stuff, will need to be specifically approved or built in the U.S. so it can be sold here. Since many top robot vacuum brands, this is your Roomba. I will be honest, that's the only brand of robot vacuum I've ever heard of, is a Roomba. But there's Roborock, never heard of that one. Ecovacs.
1: Mm.
0: But those are all made in China. I mean, the Roomba's made in China, too.
1: Yeah.
0: The rule could reshape how that market functions moving forward. Move echoes a similar ban on foreign-made wireless routers from earlier this year.
1: Wow. Our Roomba has a name. Her name is Rosie.
0: Rosie the Roomba?
1: Rosie the Roomba. She's kind of like our little pet.
0: Do you also have a name for your car?
1: Kind of. My license plate is AHZ, so I call it Oz, because I also like the Wizard of Oz.
0: Oh, okay.
1: Even though it's a blue car, it would have made a lot more sense if it was green, like the Emerald City.
0: Or yellow.
1: Or yellow.
0: Or red, like the Ruby Slippers. Although, wait.
1: Blue is Dorothy's dress. So.
0: You're good to go.
1: Yeah.
0: You could
1: really connect any color to the Land of Oz, though.
0: Well, I mean, you could, but I mean, the three, I guess, iconic colors, right, would be green, the emerald.
1: Yeah.
0: The yellow. And the red. For the slippers. Blue would be
1: fourth.
0: Maybe a
1: fourth place.
0: Fourth.
1: Yeah.
0: Hmm. Yeah.
1: Yeah.
0: Or green for the Wicked Witch, too. I mean, you know.
1: That is true.
0: Multiple levels.
1: Yeah.
0: But, okay, so Oz the car.
1: Oz.
0: My sister has always named her vehicles. Always has a name for her vehicles.
1: Yeah?
0: I've never done it.
1: My old car, I joked that I was going to name it Arendelle, like the town in Frozen. So that way, this I thought was funny when I was in high school, was the plan was I was going to name my car Arendelle, so that way when I inevitably crashed it into a snowbank, I would sing the line in Frozen when Anna says, Arendelle's in deep, deep, deep, deep snow.
0: Mm.
1: And then it, that, like, didn't really stick.
0: Well, no, until you actually...
1: Because I never actually crashed my car into a snowbank, unfortunately.
0: No, that is fortunate.
1: Well, yeah, that's what I mean. But I kind of wanted to sing the song.
0: Not for the joke payoff.
1: Exactly.
0: A clothing store in Japan has come up with a clever way to help office workers survive brutal summer heat. A dress shirt with built-in fans.
1: I hate it.
0: Because you're always cold.
1: Yeah, I hate it.
0: The retailer teamed up with a fan clothing maker to build tiny cooling fans right into a shirt. Two small fans sit near the lower back, blow cool air inward to keep you comfortable. Well, at least your lower back. The fans and battery pack designed to stay lightweight so the shirt still feels normal to wear.
1: I don't like it.
0: What if the battery pack catches fire? Now your shirt's on. Come on.
1: That sounds better to me.
0: I don't like that.
1: That's
0: from
1: nice
0: the front,
1: toasty.
0: The shirt looks like an ordinary button-up. The behind, you can spot the fans working. So I guess wear a suit coat over it. The idea isn't to run the fans during meetings. Oh, so they're not, like, super silent. Since those rooms already are air-conditioned, you don't want to create noise. It's meant for workers walking between appointments in the heat. $107 is what you could get it for.
1: I guess I could see it, like, if you work outside a lot. Like, if you're in, like, construction or, like, building or...
0: Maybe.
1: That I could see.
0: How's traffic look this morning?
1: We are doing pretty well on the roads. Let me just hit that refresh button again. And, yeah, so far we're chugging along this morning in Northeast Wisconsin.
0: Traffic's powered by the Men Law Firm. Serious representation, exceptional results. Speaking of the heat we were just talking about, according to researchers, each heat wave could make you biologically 6 months older.
1: Oh?
0: Heat wave exposure consistently associated with higher levels of cholesterol and a blood sugar marker called HbA1c, both of which are components of the biological age measure, together suggest a pattern of metabolic stress.
1: Oh.
0: Every time you go through a heat wave event, it's associated with the body aging roughly half a year faster than expected based on calendar age alone. Heat waves make us 6 months older biologically?
1: Apparently.
0: Stupid. Urban residents, people with higher body weight, and those in hotter southern regions face stronger effects of this.
1: Makes sense.
0: Jeez.
1: Well, jeez.
0: Jeez-a-loo. Forecast.
1: That's a phrase, right?
0: Is it? I've never heard it.
1: What?
0: No. Jeez Louise.
1: Yeah, that one too.
0: never jeez-a-loo.
1: Maybe that's just, I don't know, I swear that's a regular thing people say. Or maybe it's
0: when
1: not.
0: When they don't want to rhyme? I get
1: jeez-a-loo.
0: It.
1: Jeez-a-loo. No? Okay. Now I'm embarrassed.
0: Maybe others
1: do
0: know.
1: It's a me thing.
0: It's a new thing. I just never heard it before. Sunny today, high of 82. Tonight, mostly clear, low 62. Tomorrow, mostly cloudy, chance of showers and thunderstorms late, 85. Wednesday, chance of a morning shower, mostly cloudy, high of 80. Thursday, partly cloudy, high should be right around 82. I like those little phrases. Is that something like everybody in your family says?
1: I feel like it. I mean, I feel like I've just heard other people say it. Like, it's just a common expression, yeah. To me, I don't know. Maybe I am the only one saying it, and just no one's...
0: But maybe it's specific to you and your family. Those are cool. I like those.
1: Maybe. But I don't know. I really don't know.
0: According to a new report, Barbie may not be getting a sequel after all. Word is, Warner Brothers and the creators are down for a return of Barbie. But they aren't seeing eye to eye on the salaries for the actors.
1: Oh.
0: Sources say the CEO and president of Warner Brothers shocked at the salary requests by Margot Robbie and Ryan Gosling. Gosling specifically looking for a salary in the range of $20 million. What's wrong with that for Ryan Gosling? Isn't that what they all get paid now?
1: I don't even know.
0: Warner Brothers denied these claims, said it's actually the talent who declined very generous offers back in May and haven't sent any counter offers yet.
1: Interesting.
0: The first Barbie movie brought in nearly $1.5 billion at the box office. Of course there should be another one. I think everybody assumed there would be another one.
1: See, I kind of like that we had the Barbie movie. It was great, grand, wonderful, and we can just kind of let it be now, you know?
0: Yeah.
1: We don't necessarily need another one because it might not live up to it, our expectations.
0: Most likely wouldn't. And it kind of sounds like maybe there won't be another one. We'll see.
9: 3 hours locked in a studio together is a lot. Before we bust out, it's time for What Did You Learn Today?
10: This is not a vacation. It's a chance for you to learn something.
11: This is an institution of learning, ladies and gentlemen.
12: I bet I could learn a thing or two from you.
0: Wrapping up the show on a Monday, Rachel, what did you learn today?
1: From our first couple moments of the show, I've had this one locked in my brain that there are two states that do not do a state fair. What those two states were, now I don't remember. But there are 48 state fairs that happen in the U.S.
0: Connecticut and Pennsylvania.
1: Thank you.
0: Those are the two that do not.
1: Correct.
0: There you are. Well,
1: there we go.
0: There it is. And I learned this morning a couple of times that Martha Reeves from Martha and the Vandellas.
1: Oh, my gosh.
0: Should stop performing the national anthem.
1: Yeah, maybe.
0: Real bad.
1: Maybe.
0: That's it for us. Have a great rest of your Monday. Back with you on a Tuesday.
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21: Stocks surge as oil plunges. I'm Dave Anthony, Fox News. The Dow up 632 points. The Nasdaq's gaining more than 300 as oil drops more than 7%. West Texas crude under $79 a barrel after President Trump chose talks over bombs, calling off a big weekend attack on Iran, telling reporters on Air Force One,
2: Just see how it is. We're ready to go anytime we want. Would I rather make a deal? I'm not looking to kill people.
3: The president said that he had paused what would have been the biggest strike since World War II. After speaking with regional allies like Saudi Arabia and Qatar, the president citing what he calls the parameters of a deal having been made to end the nuclear threat, as he called it, from Iran and open the Strait of Hormuz.
21: Fox's Alexandria Hoff also reports from the White House.
3: Iran's foreign ministry this morning saying that the country is not currently holding talks with the U.S., but is in discussions with Oman over the strait.
21: Three wildfires still burning uncontained in the Spokane, Washington area, where about 60,000 people have evacuated. Some have no homes to return to. Fox's Sarah Allegra standing outside the charred ashes of where a house once stood in Spokane.
22: What makes these fires so concerning here in the area is how close this has all been to homes, to neighborhoods, to businesses. And this is what we're seeing here. Guys, latest reporting tells us over 600 structures have been destroyed.
21: There are no reports of anyone killed or injured. Acting Attorney General Todd Blanche may now have a path to that job full time. Last night, Blanche formally rescinded the so-called anti-weaponization fund, like two Republican senators were calling for. It was set up in the Trump IRS tax settlement for people claiming to be political targets of the Biden Justice Department.
22: The move follows weeks of negotiations with Texas Senator John Cornyn and North Carolina Senator Tom Tillis, who were previously trying to block his nomination and then demanding to see written proof of the fund, would not move forward.
21: Fox's Ashley Stromeyer. There's a key Senate committee vote on Blanche tomorrow. 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
21: Again on Wall Street, a big jump up for the Dow to start August, surging 725 points now. The NASDAQ up 294, the S&P 500 adding 72 points. As the plunge in oil prices have WTI back to under $79 a barrel, Brent crude down to about 82. But Chevron CEO Mike Wirth tells Fox Business this morning, Strait of Hormuz attacks have damaged infrastructure and led to higher shipping costs. And there's another issue if the fighting flares back up.
26: The inventories around the world have been drawn down. So some of the buffers that have bought us time and allowed markets not to increase the way some feared that they might, those buffers are greatly diminished, and the risks continue to present themselves.
21: At the gas pump, no change today. AAA's national average for regular remains $4.09 per gallon. That's 2 cents less than last Monday. Well over a dollar higher, though, than before the Iran conflict. There is soccer news this morning. Just weeks after the World Cup, the U.S. coach is going to keep coaching the men's team.
27: The U.S. Soccer Federation is signing Mauricio Pochettino to a four-year contract extension, locking in Pochettino as head coach of the U.S. men's national team through 2030. Pochettino joined the U.S. squad back in September of 2024 and was at the helm for their recent run at the FIFA World Cup, which saw the Americans win more games than at any previous World Cup tournament. This new contract will set up Pochettino for his first full cycle with the team, competing in the 2027 and 2029 CONCACAF Nations League and CONCACAF Gold Cup, as well as qualifying for the 2030 FIFA World Cup. Tony Genualdo, Fox News.
21: More baseball players will switch teams today. The Major League trade deadline just under 8 hours away. The latest deal reportedly has the Giants sending infielder Luis Arraez to the Phillies. A three-time batting champ, Arraez again leads the National League in batting average this season. The biggest deal so far, the Tigers sending star pitcher Tarek Skubal to the Dodgers. I'm Dave Anthony, and this is Fox News.
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5: Fighting for truth, justice, and the American way. Without the cape, we're the superpowers, not even a sidekick. Heck, we don't even have fancy gadgets. This is just Joe and his trusty microphone, made in the USA. This is the regular Joe Show. Oh, okay.
6: Hello there and welcome, Joe Gigante. Your regular Joe, that's right, I am back. So happy to be with you on hour number two of this Monday edition of the regular Joe Show. Much to catch up on, not just the news, but of course I was gone for a week. You didn't notice. How could you not have noticed? Well, that's because, of course, Dr. Duke Pesta did a phenomenal job filling in while I was on vacation. I want to thank the good doctor. He is a doctor of education. Just to be clear, it's an EHD or is he a PhD? Is it a PhD? I know he teaches. He's a tenured professor of English in the UW system, but also, of course, he is the leader of the Freedom Project Academy, which is a great, excellent classical education, homeschooling curriculum. If you haven't checked it out, check it out. They advertise here on the show. But Dr. Duke did just a great job filling in. I want to thank him. It's not easy to do, because I've guest hosted other people's talk shows throughout the years, a number of different people, including I, at one point, was G. Gordon Liddy's fill-in host or one of his top fill-in hosts. And it's always difficult to sit into somebody else's shoes. It's like putting somebody else's suit on, you know, because it's you're still you, but every show has kind of its nuances. And, you know, like when we did the Biden crime family count, you know, and when guest hosts would come in, they'd have to try to follow the format, and it just wasn't what they were what they were used to. We were counting down to the end of it all. And so I know that's not easy. And that's why I just, because I've done it, like I said, for many years. I did it before I had my own daily show. And it's fun, you love it, but you're always kind of trying to make sure you're not stepping. It's like staying at someone's home, right? You can have all kinds of fun, but you don't know, do you take your shoes off, or do they let you wear your shoes in the house? You know, you just want to make sure you're following the rules. He did a fantastic job. I really appreciate it. And from my understanding, you responded very well and very nicely and politely to him. So I appreciate that as well, because again, like I said, it's not easy. So I thank him for doing that. Of course, I was on vacation with my family, as I kind of let slip a little in the first hour. So I was going to wait to the second hour, but I had such a good time, I had to share some of it. We did something we haven't done in more than two decades, at least I haven't, which is to go to the East Coast for the beaches in Delaware and in Maryland. Growing up, I either went to Rehoboth Beach, Ocean City, Maryland, Bethany Beach, Maryland, and sometimes technically we stayed in Fenwick, which is between Bethany Beach and Ocean City. Fenwick Island is also in Delaware. Beautiful beaches, a tradition I grew up doing. When I moved to the Midwest, having a lot of young kids, was not easy to do, wasn't inexpensive to do. That hasn't changed, but a little easier when your kids are older. And in celebration of my oldest graduating college, my third graduating high school, and my youngest graduating eighth grade, instead of any kind of parties, we decided we were to do a big family trip. My brother hosted us in his very beautiful home in just a block away from the beach. It was just a great time. It's good to be, for me, I don't get to see my brothers a lot. So, and as we're getting older, there's not as many of us as there once was. So it's good. It was great to be able to spend time with him. He was a great host, and we just had a wonderful time. And as I told everyone, we converted my children. Now, growing up, they've heard the stories of me going to the beach and body surfing and boogie boarding and all these things, and they would compare it to the pool or wave pools they'd been in. Of course, if you grow up in the Midwest, if you grow up in Wisconsin, as my children have, people say, go to the beach, and I put that in air quotes, and they're talking about going to the Great Lakes or going to a lake. And I've tried to tell them through the years, there's nothing wrong with that. It's fun, it's wonderful, but it is not going to the beach. And I can tell you that even my wife, born and raised in Wisconsin, is now a convert on this. Having spent the week with us on the beach, she's like, yeah, you're right. It is so not the same. And again, it's not saying it's bad. That's not my point. But I had to tell my kids, first of all, you're going to be going into water that you've never experienced before. And as we've seen, we're going to get to this in the good news. This happened right around when we're heading to the beach. It was a great illustrative lesson for what undertow is and what heavy and rough surf can be. As a matter of fact, Tuesday evening, we had quite a storm. There was actually a tornado warning, which I've never experienced at the beach. Now, I've lived one of the summers we lived through a hurricane. Not fun, but we did. But I've never had a tornado warning. But we did, and luckily it didn't hit our area. But my point in mentioning it is just that really turns the surf up quite a bit when you have a big storm like that coming and going. And they found out. Now, three of my four boys, I still had my boogie board. It's got to be 30 years old because we haven't been to the beach in like almost 25 years. So I had it preserved, wrapped up. We brought it. It got a lot of good use. I'm not sure if it'll. I think it's got one more trip left in it after this. But by the end of the week, all three out of my four boys had mastered the boogie board. We're loving it, which was great. It's just, again, to pass on that tradition, to see the joy that they got from boogie boarding. Particularly my youngest, very much like me, which is from the moment we got to the beach until we left, all he wanted to do was just ride the surf the whole time. Whereas everyone's like, I got to take a break. He's like, no, come on, let's do some more. He lived for it. They had a blast. And that was the most important part. I mean, I got some rest, which is also very helpful. I unplugged to a certain degree. I mean, you can't always fully unplug. I mean, I knew about Dr. Fauci and his 111 times pleading the fifth and so forth. You know, I did kind of keep an eye out for some of the bigger news pieces. Some of that, of course, in the local elections in the state of Wisconsin, chicka chicka boom boom. Mandela Barnes dropping out and dropping out by saying, look, Francesca Hong's got it. I mean, it's one thing for people to just drop out. And at most, you usually get this, I don't see a pathway to victory, you know. But to be like, yeah, it's clear Francesca Hong's going to win, so I'm just going to get out of the way. I'm just curious. I mean, if we find out that Mandela Barnes, that he has a new job sometime soon, very high-paying job, will anyone be shocked? Just putting it out there for your thought. But he's out. Francesca Hong is in the eye view of the world, on the hot seat, not able to answer certain basic questions, but getting passes on some. We'll get into that, by the way. We've got some of the latest where she's asked about her, will you tweet it to ban the Senate, disband the Senate? But apparently, according to some fact checkers, she didn't really mean it. That's interesting. If you only say it once, according to fact checkers, Tom Tiffany, the Republican, presumed nominee for the Republican side, pointed out that she had said this and submitted it to fact checkers. Which ones were? Do you remember which fact checker, which group was? Is AP or which was it?
0: I think it was Politico.
6: Politico, and they come back and say, well, she only tweeted it once, so we don't think she really meant it. Now let's see if we can put that to the acid test. If one time I were to call any black person by the N-word, or if I were to tweet it one time, would Politico say that I'm not a racist because I only did it one time, so I probably didn't mean it? Of course they wouldn't. And not just because I'm a conservative, but because, I mean, that's pretty blatant, right? If I were to tweet, I don't know, somebody should execute, and I'm not even going to say in names, I don't want, but a prominent Democrat, but I listed them by name, and I posted on X one time. Would Politico be like, well, he didn't support political violence. He only tweeted it one time. Therefore, it doesn't count. See, there's no acid test that follows that it passes in any way, shape, or form. Conversely, if Tom Tiffany got caught flatulating side stage, we'd hear about the fact that he's trying to destroy the ozone layer. And we hear about it nonstop, even if he only did it one time. Because this is the game they play. This is the way they go with it. So there's plenty to catch up on. But we did, and so we were on the East Coast. Beautiful weather. I'm going to tell you, on the way down, we kept checking the weather. And then it was like, it may rain one day. Okay, we can handle one day. And then we checked, like, a few hours later, and it's like 4 days in a row of rain. We're like, no. So we busted out the rosary, and we had sunshine overcast one day, but still beach weather. But it was still warm. Every day, we had weather, beach-going weather. It did have one storm on the Tuesday evening. And this is pretty good. Like, I like a good thunder and lightning storm. Now, the tornado warning was a little bit not good. It was not happy. But we didn't have any of that. And thank God. And again, I did see, of course, the story and have been following the story in the aftermath of what happened in Neenah, Menasha, and part of Appleton. Just horrendous, horrendous damage. And a lot of people stepping up to try to help that. Now, that was, matter of fact, when I first saw that, I contacted Charlie because I know there, as that was, some of that storm was happening during the show, so there was interruptions locally for that coverage and what was going on. Again, another terrible situation, but we were very lucky to have beautiful weather, just a great break. I'm happy to be back, and I do take some joy out of the fact that, like I said, I've now got three of my five kids that are solid, can confirm boogie boarders. And the most telling part, did it go well? Is about, I think, Thursday of the week. The language my children started adopting was, "When will we come next year?" And I said, "Well, first of all, Uncle Brian has to invite us back again. That's number one, because it's his house." But, you know, they were complete converts. It was a great week. We all needed it to recharge our batteries. Plenty to get into, including the good news, which is I saw this story. I don't think you could have missed this story just because it was everywhere on social media. And that was of 16-year-old Ryder Williams, who saved the life of a 10-year-old boy in very dramatic fashion. First of all, a 16-year-old lifeguard at the beach in Santa Cruz, California. And he just demonstrated what it means, truly what it means to not give up, that uniquely American spirit as he fought what were just, I mean, the surf was so angry that day, at least. It certainly looked that way. Maybe that's the norm at Santa Cruz. But battling the waves, holding on to this 10-year-old until his partner could, because there's a second lifeguard, could come out and help get this kid to shore, but showing such grit, such courage, and such resolve. It has made him a national hero. He's now spoken out. This was featured on California State Parks Instagram. Ryder Williams talking about what it was all about for him.
0: During my safety contact, I always scan the water to see if there is anyone in need of help. I look up and I see a young boy get swept off his feet on a low point on the beach. I start running up the beach as he gets pulled out. The challenges for this rescue was that it was so close in, fins were ineffective. I'm seeing waves on the outside. As I grab the child, he goes limp, so I'm thinking about if he's unconscious or not, that I really need to get his hand. The whole time I was thinking, I just need to hold my position until my partner can get here, because I'm not going to be able to get him out on my own. Doing the best I can to get a good grip on the child and not get sucked out any further. My partner mostly takes over holding the child because at this point my arms were very exhausted from holding on. I still support him as much as I can as we drag him out of the water. This is not an uncommon occurrence. This is our job. This is what we're here to do.
6: Very humble, because one of the things he didn't mention, and even the video you can't tell, but eyewitnesses talked about, is how long the ordeal went on. It's like a 2 or 3 minute video that we see. Apparently, it's closer to 15 to 20 minutes to get him out of the water. No wonder everyone was exhausted. And as for that 10-year-old, his father, Summit Rye, he's quite clear that Ryder Williams saved his son's life that day. Speaking to Fox News Live, he said he can't thank him enough. He will never forget the rest of his life what was done to save his son.
7: I was so relieved and so grateful to Ryder for his courage and heroism and going into that tumultuous conditions to pull him out. Absent his leadership and heroism and the others that helped, my son wouldn't be alive today. Yeah. That's pounds that Ryder's carrying of dead weight through that heavy current, riptides, waves against that water pressure and fighting it repeatedly as he's getting slammed by these torrential waves to pull him out. And so what he did is remarkable, and I am like forever grateful to him. There's no way I could ever repay him.
6: I mean, true. I'm sure if you want to give him a reward, he probably, I mean, so he's like a humble young kid. But that's two hours in a row. Last hour, we had a 14-year-old that literally lassoed a guy out of Montana Yellowstone River to save his life. Then you have a 16-year-old braving these waves, this rough surf, saving the 10-year-old. That's hope. That's the best that is America, and it is our good news.
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0: Welcome back, Joe Gigante, regular Joe, 888-737-1737 is the number, 888-737-1737 is the number to call or text. 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Just a quick teaser, coming up at the bottom of next hour, Riley Gaines is going to join me. She's going to be coming to Wisconsin for an event tomorrow that we'll talk about, but she's also been in the news recently over her support for Sophie Cunningham. So we'll cover those things. If you've got any thoughts, questions for Riley Gaines, you can text those to 888-737-1737. We look forward to having her on at the bottom of the next hour. Now I want to go to the phones. Charlie's on in Palm City, Florida. Charlie, welcome to the Regular Joe Show. Listening to us, of course, on Treasure Coast Talk Radio, WPSL. How are you on this fine Monday?
1: I'm fine, Joe. I woke up this morning, and that's a good way to start. You know, you wake up and get your day going.
0: Amen. Every day above the dirt is a day to get something good done. So I agree.
1: I know.
0: I understand you followed Dr. Fauci last week in his record-breaking invoking of the Fifth Amendment. You had a thought on this.
1: Well, I really think from this day forward, it should be called taking a Fauci. You know, when, you know, you get on trial and you don't want to say anything, as opposed to taking the Fifth, you say, I'm taking a Fauci. And everybody's going to know what the heck you just said.
0: Now,
1: you know, the meaning.
0: This is true, although if you were like, you know, if you're in a board meeting and you walk in a few minutes late and you're like, I was taking a Fauci, they might think it means something else. Also, it would also be fitting. Yeah. I mean, I'm just saying, it would also be a fitting use of it.
1: Yeah, a double meaning.
0: Yeah.
1: That's okay.
0: Coming from a two-faced guy like Dr. Fauci, that seems very fitting. But, no, I love that. That's true. It's a great way of saying it, right? Hey, do you have anything to say about that? No, I'm taking a Fauci.
1: And he's going to love it because he wants to be remembered forever. You know, just read his diary. He's the best thing since sliced rye bread, I guess.
0: Well, the crazy thing is he probably already thinks that he will be forever remembered. Now, of course, he thinks he will be forever remembered as some kind of hero. I do think that Dr. Anthony Fauci will be remembered for time and eternity here in the United States. And as a matter of fact, we should make sure that he is, but for what he really is, for the heel that he is, for the bad guy that he is.
1: I got to tell you one more story. I was at a grocer. And remember how they had arrows where you had to walk only one way?
0: Oh, yes, yes.
1: Okay. So here's this woman, and she's backing up. She's backing up. I said to her, you got this figured out, don't you? You know? Because if you missed what you were looking for, you're going to have to go all through the store to start over again. But if you back up, you know?
0: Well, it's... It, it,

0: That's Markley, Van Camp, and Robbins. Afternoons at 2 on WDAQ.
1: I'm Elizabeth McDonald, and this is the Fox Business Report.
2: Stocks opened higher. The Dow gained 600 points at the open with the focus back to diplomacy in the Iran conflict. Crude oil prices have cooled. Brent crude, the global benchmark, is under $84 a barrel. And West Texas Intermediate, U.S. oil, is under $80. Data analytics and AI company Palantir reports earnings after the Wall Street close today. Palantir shares are up 2%. The Financial Times says Britain's AstraZeneca has held merger talks with Bristol-Myers Squibb. AstraZeneca shares are down 6%, Bristol-Myers Squibb up 3.5%. Marriott is lowering expectations for the year, citing the dent in Mideast travel from the Iran conflict, and Marriott shares are down 4%. That's your Fox Business Report. I'm Jenny Coselda, invested in you.
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0: Welcome back, Joe Gigante here, regular Joe, 888-737-1737 is the number, 888-737-1737 is the number to call or text. Emails to Joe at regjoeshow.com, Joe at regjoeshow.com. Good to be back with you here on this Monday. So much that we'll be catching up on these next few days. I mean, I had a great vacation. The downside of it, you know, you come back to the stacked inbox. For us, it's all the topicality. Of course, we have a big primary coming up here in Wisconsin, 1 week and a day away. So we'll be talking to different candidates throughout the week. Some of them I've endorsed. Others I have not made endorsements. We'll get our voter guide up and running here shortly as well. So like I said, plenty going on. To say the least, one of the stories, though, that caught my attention as I was kind of jumping back into the pool of information in prep for this was all of this talk. I happened to catch a Sunday evening talk show as I was driving back, and it was the first talk radio I've listened to in like a week, so I figured out, see what's going on. And this person was going on and on about how Bill Maher could likely vote for J.D. Vance or Marco Rubio for president in 2028. And then it was mentioned that in addition to that, the Democratic strategist James the Raging Cajun Carville also was making mutterings to the effect that he could see himself defect to the Republican Party, telling the Sunday briefing, James Carville, it is, quote, "I am not going to be in the same party with Hassan Piker. If he becomes a force in the Democrat Party, I'm out of here. I have no intention of ever being in the same political party with that guy." Now, of course, Hassan Piker, a very powerful, influential member of the Democratic Socialists of America. Here's one of the, I mean, let's be clear. I'm not trying to be moribund here, but, I mean, how many years does James Carville have left? So, I mean, that's part of it. Like, I mean, you know, he may leave the Democrat Party. I don't know that him leaving the Democrat Party has the impact he thinks it does. I just don't know that he wields that much influence anymore. And I'm not, I'm being serious. I'm not trying to be mean-spirited to him in any way. But, I mean, there was a time where James Carville making a major, if James Carville in the 90s, early 2000s, said, "I'm leaving. I'm going to the Republican Party." Shockwaves. Shockwaves to the system. Now, I don't know, maybe a few of the blue-haired, protesting boomer women playing their acoustic guitars might get upset. But beyond that, I don't know that you're going to get a whole lot. Bill Maher, he has a little more influence just through his show. But here's the thing. My daddy used to say, talk is cheap. Let me see what you do. So show us your ballots in 2028, and I'll believe you then. I think what you'll have with Bill Maher, as you've always had, Bill Maher's, at one level, I think Bill Maher struggles internally with what he knows to be true and good for that matter versus what his broken self seeks and promotes. At another level, he serves as the pressure valve release for the Democrat Party. Every time they go too far crazy, he's the one over there cracking jokes, trying to say, no, no, no, that's ridiculous. Now, I would love to be wrong and find out that both these guys vote Republican in 2028. But I'm going to just tell you my short take on this is I don't think either of them will. I think they will huff and they will puff and they will not blow down any houses. I think they would like to see the Democrat Party return to quote-unquote normal. Let's remember something. Normal within the Democrat Party still supports transgendered individuals as being legitimately whatever sex they claim to be. It is full support for abortion, for homosexual marriage, anti-capitalist at its heart, not just some of the socialists, pro-union over any kind of free enterprise. So what they call normal is still not normal, but just to understand, this is where it is. This is what they're arguing for. And I think they hope that by still staying in it and doing what they're doing, that they will prevail upon people's better nature, and in so doing, they'll pull the party back to that so-called norm. I think they're foolish to think that, but I also don't think they're going to convert. I'm just going to tell you. And here's the thing. We can talk about it. We can utilize it. John Fetterman's another one. Everyone keeps flirting with the idea he may become a Republican. He himself said the other day, he said, well, if I'm a Republican, I'm the first Republican that, and he went down this litany saying that Republicans, mainstream Republicans, conservatives would never accept. And he's right, and we shouldn't. It doesn't mean we can't acknowledge when he's done something well or he's taking a proper position, but this is a problem we, and frankly, there are those in the media, and I'm not going to name names, of any other syndicated talk show host that has a primetime show on Fox that does this, but where they constantly glaze people. Stephen A. Smith, he's another one. Smith and Fetterman and Bill Maher, anytime these guys make a half-cogent, intelligent point that aligns with conservative beliefs, you have certain people like, why don't you be a Republican? You should be a Republican. I know Republicans. You're a Republican. Why are we so desperate to recruit people that don't want to be part of what we believe? Just because we agree on the radical transgender agenda in women's sports doesn't mean we agree. You know, the whole 80-20 rule, they're doing like the 1% to 99 rule. And suddenly if you have 1% of your belief aligns with Republicanism, oh, well, they're one of us now. And all we do in that is we water down what it is we believe and what we stand for. We don't have to be the person that's afraid to get a date. I'm so afraid to get a date, I'll take whatever comes along, I'll throw myself, I'll basically whore myself out. I refuse to do that with conservative beliefs. If you want to come to understand conservative philosophy and beliefs and adopt them as your own because you see them to be the means to a good end, to be a means to serving the true, the good, and the beautiful, I will welcome you with open arms. Because you're outraged that you have a bunch of Islamo-Marxists and closeted communists trying to take over your party and rob your power, your level of influence, so you're trying to rip that back out of their hands so you can maintain your status quo of illegitimate belief, I'm not going to sit there and... Now, look, the war is good. Let them fight, as they said in the Godzilla movie, right? Let them fight. But at the other side of it, I'm not going to be so easily fooled. I'm not going to be so easily taken in. You're going to put a ring on the finger to make it real. Just saying nice things and bring me flowers doesn't work. So I caution people, don't get caught up in the sense of thinking it's going to be some major shift. If they do, great. If they see truth, wonderful. But again, James Carville, I just don't know that he really... Look, he's far lower on the totem pole than Nancy Pelosi and Chuck Schumer, and they're struggling themselves. I mean, Nancy Pelosi is used to ruling with an iron fist, and that's barely doing anything right now. James Carville is an overpaid consultant with a big mouth and a podcast. I just don't know that he's going to... I don't know if he's going to cause some major, even a 2% swing in the vote. I don't think he can pull it off. I don't. All right. Now, we talked about COVID. We talked about Dr. Fauci. On the Sunday shows, the Secretary of Health and Human Services, Robert F. Kennedy Jr., he was out and about, in this case, talking to Dana Bash over at CNN, and they didn't exactly get along. Now, I love the fact that this administration, as modeled by President Trump and successfully emulated by a number of the secretaries, including Pete Hegseth, Seth Marco Rubio, and Bobby Kennedy, certainly Vice President Vance as well, is the ability to call these people out for their abject hypocrisy, their lies, much like Dr. Fauci. And that's what he did with Dana Bash, and she wasn't liking it.
1: You are the HHS secretary, and you are talking about things that lead to vaccine hesitancy in this country, and it is something that causes problems for people when there is not anything.
2: Let me ask you something. Do you see your job as ending vaccine hesitancy, or do you see your job as telling the truth to the American people?
1: I see my job as telling the truth, and the truth is that there is study after study after study. It's one of the most studied things out there in science.
2: You're repeating
1: and
2: it like
1: is
2: a parrot. You're repeating it like a parrot.
1: So
2: I've actually read the science.
1: You don't want to come back here and debate the science. I'm not debating this with you.
2: Of course you won't.
1: No, because I'm not debating.
2: All you know how to do is repeat things that people told you and say, trust the expert.
0: So he immediately gets under her skin, by the way. Because when she said, no, and he's absolutely right. She's repeating a talking point that she can't even produce the evidence to. It is not the most studied thing in the world. It's not. First of all. Second of all, prove it and give us what you know about it. As he said, he goes, I've read the science. But he called her a parrot, which, by the way, I'm just going to go out on a limb and say, I don't think she likes that imagery about herself. I think she thinks of herself a little bigger than that. But they weren't done. The back and forth was masterful.
2: That's what you did during COVID. Now we know that Anthony Fauci, who was the expert, was lying about everything, about masks, about the social distancing, about natural immunity, about the transmission from the vaccine, about the source of COVID. He was lying, and you were punishing people for not trusting the experts. And now you're rolling out the experts again.
1: Yes.
2: To talk about something that you have no personal knowledge of.
1: Okay, well, guess what? That is my job, to talk to people.
2: Your job is to
1: talk
2: to the American people.
1: Yes, yes. And my job is to get as much information as I can.
2: And
1: what we were doing, in COVID and still with regard to these vaccines is getting the best information, the best science that we can, and putting it out there. And, sir, what you are doing is causing information to be out there that is not accurate.
2: Who was lying to you?
1: The National.
0: And he said they're lying to you. She doesn't even want to admit. They're the ones deciding what is the best, most accurate information based on what? What they're being spoon-fed. There's no independent research being done. CBS, NBC, and ABC, CNN, not a one of them spent a penny on independent scientists reviewing this information and saying, oh, yeah, this is the one to go with. Not a single one of them. She knows it. And he finally shut her down, said, yep, not putting up with this. Here's the reality check.
2: And one of the mistakes we made in the last time was suppressing those rights so people weren't being heard. The doctors who were saying you're doing it wrong were being marginalized and vilified.
1: Yeah,
2: and
1: because again, I really want to move on.
0: Of course.
1: But
2: yeah,
1: you were saying, you were,
2: part of the problem.
1: No, I wasn't part of the problem.
2: It was absolute press malpractice. You weren't allowing your
1: Mr.
2: job.
1: Mr. Secretary.
2: Your job. Is a fierce skepticism toward authority. And
1: yes,
2: you weren't doing that. You were beating
1: my
2: up
1: job
2: on
1: is
2: people
1: also,
2: who were dissenting.
1: No. Okay, are you want to sit here and attack me, or do you want to have conversations
2: about public
1: health?
2: You're sitting here attacking me.
1: I'm not attacking you. I'm asking questions about how to prevent the next pandemic.
2: And let me answer the question, and I'll tell you.
1: That's what I'm trying to do.
0: First of all, she is absolutely rattled. She has never been challenged like that, and I don't think I've ever seen anyone get under her skin as well as he did, which right there, I mean, and she's like, are you just going to sit here and attack me? And he goes, well, you're attacking me. She goes, I'm not attacking you for being a complete quack who gets nothing right and doesn't know what the hell he's talking about. I'm just asking questions. I'm being objective here. My first question is, Robert F. Kennedy Jr., why are you such a quack, and why do you believe in such weird things? And why do you hate people and want to kill people? I mean, that's what it comes down to, right? That's the game they're playing. He did a masterful job in the part about, do you just want to sit here and attack me? I mean, honestly, sure, why not? It's about time we have a reckoning and set the record straight. RFK, total win. He's right. They were complicit. They weren't just going along. They were proactive in spreading the lies and killing people.
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10: We're glad to share our This Day stories on Kello Radio in Sioux Falls, South Dakota, and on WKZO, Kalamazoo, Michigan. Martha Kustra was 3 years old when her parents moved from Jersey City to Nutley, New Jersey. Her family was making much more money. Her father stopped being a school teacher and became a pharmaceutical salesman. Nutley was an expensive suburb of New York City, and there were several baseball players who lived in their neighborhood. She made extra money babysitting the children of Mickey Mantle, Yogi Berra, and Whitey Ford. It was Marilyn Mantle who asked Martha to help organize her twins' birthday parties, planning the menu and organizing activities for the other children. Martha would turn home hospitality into a career. Martha Stewart. She turns 85 on this day, August 3rd. And on this day, don't underestimate being a good host. I'm Chris Conner.
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0: Welcome back, Joe Giganti. You're regular Joe. We know in the summertime, in the old days of broadcast television, they used to have reruns in the summer, which explains why the Scarf Queen, Birx, is out and about again. It probably explains why Kamala Harris is out and speaking publicly. In this case, at the National Urban League Conference, it's like the summer reruns. Here she's taking aim at President Trump, trying out, testing her new Democratic Socialist light approach to trying to run for president, and she says that man's a killer.
15: It's so unbelievable that they got rid of USAID. And you saw the recent numbers, as many as, 600, 700,000 people have died because of withdrawing American aid for humanitarian purposes.
0: Well, the AP covered this. These humanitarian purposes, and this number they're coming up with is ridiculous. Here's the headline from the AP. Sex work or starve? Aid workers in Nepal left jobless by USAID cuts, turned to sex work to survive. Tells the story of a person named Lama, who's a tranny, a transgender. For 9 years, Lama devoted their life to conducting HIV outreach in Nepal's marginalized communities, including especially LGBTQ plus sex workers who work the highway each night. But they say after the United States slashed its foreign aid funding last year, Lama and more than 280,000 aid workers worldwide found themselves without a job. It goes on to say, and this is a direct quote from the AP story, in impoverished Nepal, where a conservative culture leaves openly transgender people with few legal job options, the impact on aid workers' lives was particularly crushing. Starving and scared, Lama and 100 other LGBTQ plus aid workers left jobless by the funding cuts have turned to sex work to survive, walking the streets alongside the very people they once fought so hard to help. Now, how is it a conservative culture when you can make a living as a transgendered prostitute? Can somebody explain how that fits into a generally conservative, so they don't admit it? That's not conservatism. Going out and hiring a dude dressed like a woman to have sex with is not, there's nothing conservative about it. But of course, this is the nonsense the AP puts out there. And by the way, I'm okay that we're not funding this kind of nonsense. That we're not funding transgender sex workers in Nepal. I'm okay that we're not sending money for that. And I don't wish anything evil upon anyone. And if you grow up in an area where there's no opportunity, well then find some, create some. Go somewhere where there is opportunity. Go there legally, of course. But don't ask us to subsidize your tranny sex.
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21: A big reaction on Wall Street.
2: I'm Dave Anthony, Fox News. The Dow is surging up 570 points as President Trump says talks with Iran resumed today after he called off what he said would have been the biggest attack since World War II.
21: Overnight, Iran's President Masoud Pezeshkian posted to X about the memorandum of understanding that was reached earlier this year, saying in part, quote, "I believe this memorandum will be the center of gravity of our foreign relations in the future. We must strive to compel the enemy to remain committed to what it has signed. The security of the country, the region, and our allies will be enhanced by this memorandum."
2: Fox's Trey Yingst also reports from Tel Aviv.
21: International focus does remain on the Strait of Hormuz, where an explosion was heard this morning by a tanker, according to maritime tracking groups. Reports do indicate a new deal could see the strait open for 60 days without fees.
2: And then as oil prices plunging today, down more than 6% for West Texas crude, two people remain critically injured in Idaho. They were among the seven wounded Saturday when a gunman went on the attack at an In-N-Out Burger in Twin Falls, killing two others.
22: We still don't know why the shooter decided to attack. That's still under investigation. But what we do know is that two people tried to stop the shooting as it happened, an off-duty state trooper and a civilian. The civilian, identified by local media as 35-year-old Jordan Salinas. According to reporting from the Idaho Statesman, Salinas instinctively ran toward the gunfire, drawing a semi-automatic pistol and fired on the mass shooter.
2: Fox Business Network's Max Gordon. That shooter is also dead. He turned the gun on himself. It's forecast to be less windy around Spokane, Washington, which could help firefighters battle three wildfires that have burned down more than 600 structures, houses among them.
23: There are just so many Washingtonians who have literally lost everything.
2: Governor Bob Ferguson, 60,000 people have evacuated, hoping their homes don't burn next. There is soccer news this morning. 2 weeks after the World Cup, the coach who led the U.S. men's team to the round of 16 will remain the American coach. Mauricio Pochettino has a four-year extension through the 2030 World Cup. 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
2: Two Republican senators who have threatened to vote against Acting Attorney General Todd Blanche's nomination may now support his confirmation in tomorrow's Senate committee vote. Last night, Blanche formally rescinded the controversial $1.8 billion anti-weaponization fund that was part of the Trump IRS tax settlement. Senators John Cornyn and Tom Tillis have demanded the fund be dissolved in writing, or else they would vote against Blanche's nomination to be Attorney General full-time, potentially blocking it. This is lawmakers also keep trying to approve a funding bill ahead of a September 30th deadline to avert another potential shutdown this fall.
34: The Senate would likely vote on the spending measure before leaving Washington at the end of the week for its traditional August recess. The bill would keep funding at current levels through December 11th and avoid a government shutdown during midterm campaign season. The House has passed a similar funding measure. Two things that did not make it into the Senate bill, a $1 billion request to build so-called Trump-class battleships and language that bars transferring funds from other programs to the Border Patrol. Tanya J. Powers, Fox News.
2: There's also family drama at the Capitol, prompting a Republican senator to call for a Republican congressman to resign.
35: Calling the past 2 years pure hell for his family, Ohio Senator Republican Bernie Marino, on X, issuing a blistering statement targeting his former son-in-law and current U.S. Rep. Max Miller, saying the congressman is unfit for office and should seek professional help. The conflict stems from the high-profile marriage, divorce, and custody battle between Miller and Emily Marino, who's accused Miller of abuse, something Miller's denied. The congressman also responding on X to his former father-in-law, accusing Marino of hiding from his own media circus and calling this all political. Miller is up for re-election this fall. Jeff Manasso, Fox News.
2: Again, on Wall Street, big gains to start August. The Dow is up 554 points, the Nasdaq's gaining 444. I'm Dave Anthony. This is Fox News.
36: When I got the call and heard heart attack, I just went...
1: It's a 4-hour drive, and she was here in 3.
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1: They cared for us both and gave us a clear plan. 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
8: Fighting for truth, justice, and the American way. Without the cape, we're the superpowers, not even a sidekick. Heck, we don't even have fancy gadgets. This is just Joe and his trusty microphone, made in the USA. This is the regular Joe Show.
9: Oh, so good.
0: Well, hello there and welcome, Joe Gigante. Your regular Joe, hour number 3 of this edition, this Monday edition of the regular Joe Show. Good to be back. I appreciate Dr. Duke Pestis sitting in for me. It is so good to be here. So much to get into. The bottom of the hour today, Riley Gaines will be joining us live via the hotline to talk about a big event she's taking part in tomorrow, as well as the continuing battle for just common sense, which is no men, no boys in women's and girls' sports and locker rooms. This really shouldn't be complicated. This shouldn't be a difficult concept, yet it continues to be a hot-button issue. Well, hello, welcome. Hour number 3. Would love to hear from you. 888-737-1737 is the number. 888-737-1737. Now, as I was traveling back from the East Coast, where I was on vacation on a Delaware beach, I did not see Joe Biden. If I did, I would have helped him carry his chair, but I did not see him, and I think he heard we were to be in town, and I think he probably was out on the West Coast visiting Hunter and his granddaughter. Anyway, maybe that would have been Arkansas, but either way, good time had by all. Now, there was a terrible situation that led to two innocent people being murdered. But I featured in the good news because it could have been a lot worse if not for the fast actions of some people involved. There's a new In-N-Out Burger in Twin Falls, Idaho. In this, as part of their opening, there was a fatal shooting that took place that involved the shooter, Chad Williams, a 24-year-old, dying of a coward's way, a self-inflicted gunshot wound. This, though, after he had shot and killed two others and injured 7 more. Now, of course, that's horrible, horrible news. But for all the gun grabbers in the world, listen closely to Matthew Hicks, police chief, who spoke to a press conference about the fact that there are two heroes there that helped prevent this from becoming a much bigger and much worse tragedy.
10: We want to take a moment and commend the actions of the off-duty officer and the citizen and their heroic action to stop this incident. We believe their actions helped drive the suspect away from the scene, preventing further casualties. We can confirm that the suspect, 24-year-old Chad Williams, is deceased from a self-inflicted gunshot wound.
0: Now, again, it's a horrible situation, but the good news is good guys with guns helped prevent or at least minimize the tragedies of bad people with guns. And for all the people that want to steal your guns, want to take your guns out of your hands, one of the arguments that they have used against arming teachers or anybody else is I've heard them say, well, what are you going to do in that situation? Do you think you're going to be calm, cool, and collected, and be able to use your weapon to return fire? And then nobody could do that. Well, guess what? One person with multiple people, and we have stories every week about good guys with guns. Now, one was an off-duty police officer. The other was just a legally armed citizen The very people that you say would shrink and run for the hills. And now they have video. I'm not clear if it was the off-duty police officer or the citizen. But there's footage of one of them returning fire. And this is a guy standing there, calm as a cucumber, cool as a cucumber, standing there as the bullets are flying, returning fire, then taking cover. So the answer is yes, there are people in this world that will return fire and that will take the right steps and that will remain calm and cool and get the job done. Again, there's a reason why that Second Amendment is not to be infringed upon. It has nothing to do with hunting anything. It has everything to do with protecting ourselves against threats. The number one threat on the list that our founders wanted us to protect us from? The government. Read what they wrote. Don't take my word for it. Now, the other topic that I quickly want to get into, the president with Iran. Now, I've talked about, I've used this analogy, football politics, and I've used this to describe the old school Republicans. They used to use it with things like abortion, where they are Lucy holding the football. We are the Charlie Brown. And the minute we get up there to kick, they pull it away, and, you know, we fall. And how many times are you going to fall for that in terms of who you elect, people that only give lip service versus getting the right people in there? And obviously, we learned because we put a president in office that put people on the Supreme Court that overturned Roe v. Wade. Now I'm here cautioning President Trump, don't be Charlie Brown in this case. I believe truly that President Trump wants to protect the United States from the threat that is Iran and all that goes with Iran providing oil to other threats like China, North Korea, others, as part of that loose network that was China, North Korea, Cuba, Venezuela, and Iran. And I understand that the threat Iran itself presents, funding its proxies in their attacks not only on us, but on our allies. But I'm concerned that in seeking peace, in trying to do this the diplomatic route, because he believes it's what everyone wants, we run the risk of becoming Charlie Brown, and in this case, the football is being held by Iran in the Middle East. Here's the president saying, I had one of the largest attacks planned since World War II, but because our friends in the Middle East said, nah, we got to do it this way, I decided to change actions.
9: What month did you call up last time?
11: I was asked to by Saudi Arabia, by UAE, and by Qatar, and by Iran. We're all set to go, but when the allies ask to call it off, you got to sort of say, well, let's see. And the reason they asked is I think there's a deal. There's a deal on Hormuz, and then there will be a deal on the nuclear, or you might call it the denuclearization of Iran.
0: So, I get it. He wants to get that deal. How many times do we have to have him pull the football away before we realize they have no intention of ever actually holding the football and letting us kick? That's my question. Now, I trust the president. I believe in this president. I think he has people advising him on one direction and then people advising him to go a different direction. And I think he's trying to balance that. And I think he's trying to do the best he can with it. But I think he needs to step back and look. How many times are we to be promised a deal to only go back to having to bomb him again? My thing is, I think at this point, we finish the deal. We take out every piece of infrastructure. We take out every member of leadership that we possibly can. And then have conversations with them. No pulling it back. Because you know what? I'll be honest. I don't trust Saudi Arabia, the UAE, or Qatar. They can be our allies. They can say they're our allies. Trust but verify. But when it comes to giving us advice on how to deal with Iran, I don't trust any of them because at one time or another, each one of those countries has given aid and comfort to Iran. Now, I hope they're coming around. I do. But at this point, I don't know that they're the best people when it comes to that advice. And I don't know that pausing once again for a potential deal that's going to fall through like all the other deals have, not because I don't think the president's trying, not because I don't think his people are trying, but because we're dealing with liars and cheaters and terrorists. You can't negotiate with terrorists. All you can do to a terrorist is kill them. Take them out. because as long as they live and breathe, they will try to push their terror. And Iran are the OG terrorists. So the short answer to this is, why are we trying to negotiate with people that have no intention on negotiating in honesty and towards a peaceful resolution? I don't think it's the best course. And I hope and pray the president realizes exactly who he's dealing with. Again, not because he's not putting his best foot forward and that he's not earnest about it, and his people are, of course they are. But they're getting played ultimately by a treacherous, evil, violent group of terrorists. And that's what we need to never forget. Which is a good transition to Francesca Hong, the de facto nominee for the Democratic ticket for governor in the state of Wisconsin, which we reside in and we broadcast from. Now, I mentioned this earlier. Tom Tiffany, the presumed nominee on the Republican side, will have that sewn up by next Tuesday, as long as they can actually count ballots still. But he pointed out that, like a good Marxist, she had tweeted to disband the Senate, which is one of their talk, right? They want to get rid of the Senate, which is supposed to be appointed by the states. They want to get rid of the Supreme Court, which is appointed by the president and confirmed by the Senate. And they just want the House to run everything because it's basically direct mob rule. There's a reason why we're not a democracy, why we are a democratic republic. We are a republic because of the representation, because our founders were wise men that knew that democracy would fail and it had to have checks and balances. So Politico looked at this. Tom Tiffany brought it to their attention, and their fact check says, well, she said she didn't mean it, so we're not going to take it. We're not going to accept it as being what she really believes, because she said she doesn't really believe this. Tom Kircher, right? He wrote back to the submission, as always, thanks for the suggestion, but I think we're going to pass on this one since it's one tweet and this doesn't seem to be her position, except for the fact that she wrote the words abolish the Senate February 13th, 2021. He's freelance who works with the AP, and then I guess Politico had a similar take on this fact check. And they wonder why we don't trust them. Now, as for Francesca Hong, she went on Fox News' America's Newsroom with Dana Perino, and she wanted to clarify, where are you on this whole court thing?
12: Is there anything in the DSA platform that you disagree with?
13: Yes.
12: Okay, good. What would that be?
13: Abolishing the Senate. I believe it's nonsensical and non-practical at this time.
12: Okay, would you abolish the Supreme Court?
13: No. I believe in checks and balances.
12: Okay.
0: Now, here's the thing. First of all, this is a woman, and look, I'm not trying to be mean-spirited, but understand, she has serious documented mental issues. I mean, she has serious documented mental problems. And I think that's important to bear in mind, because she sounds like she's on lithium there. Yeah, okay. Like they had to ply her with something just so she can handle doing the interview. The follow-up question that should have been asked and was not asked and should have been asked is when she said, I think it's nonsensical. Then the question should have been, then why did you tweet it in 2021? Ask her specifically about that statement, because she said it's a nonsensical thing that she doesn't agree with. All right, then, fair enough, but then make her answer the why. I mean, again, she is not a well person, and she has a history of it. That's not all, though. They weren't done. They go on. What about private companies, private ownership? Where are you on that?
12: Would you advocate for public ownership of America's largest corporations or those in Wisconsin?
13: I have to say, first of all, we are incredibly proud of our Green Bay Packers, a publicly owned NFL team. But I believe there are some manufacturing and corporation that is irresponsible to have full public control.
12: Well, like what?
13: No, I think it depends really on the type of mega corporation. We know that here in Wisconsin, we'd like to bring more middle manufacturing, that when jobs were sent overseas, when there was more desire for profit over the people of Wisconsin, that we can be selective and put working class people first when it comes to jobs and mega corporations.
0: So here's the thing. The Packers have nothing to do with that answer whatsoever. It's just, again, nonsensical, trying to wear her green and gold to seem like she's just one of the regulars, right? She's not. But the fact of the matter is, this is a woman diagnosed with bipolar disease. As they said, she had a mental breakdown. She was hospitalized for her psychiatric problems. And it seems to me here, to some degree, they're on display of the fact that she's now claiming that the things she said she believes in are nonsensical. Why? Because she wants to win. Now the question is, will Wisconsinites be so foolhardy as to fall for it?
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0: Welcome back, Joe and Gigante, regular Joe, 888-737-1737 is the number, 888-737-1737. Want to go right to the phones, Pastor Jeff is on the line, appreciate you listening and calling in today, Pastor Jeff. You had a, you caught a nuance in what Francesca Hong said that I didn't point out. Bring it up to us here.
27: Hey, thanks for taking my call, Joe. Yeah, I noticed in her answer, she said it's impracticable right now. So she did not actually refute the idea. She just said she can't do it right now.
0: A very good catch. As a matter of fact, Archer, one of our listeners, emailed the same thing. He goes, hey, she said right now, and you're right. I mean, again, the qualification, and Dana Perino, I like Dana, but she should have done, I think, a harder follow-up on it, the fact that she even tweeted in the first place. But you're right, that would have been an excellent catch to be like, okay, not right now, but when is the time? Now, the interview went on. Thank you very much for the call, Pastor Jeff. I really appreciate it. The interview went on, and Dana said point blank to her, are you a member of the Democrat? You know, are you a member in good standing?
12: Are you personally a dues-paying member to the DSA?
13: In my home chapter in Madison, I have been since 2020, and I believe that as a democratic socialist, you know, I'm less defined by just one organization, but clearly our bipartisan coalition means that I'm more defined by being a good single mom, that I am a service industry worker, that I truly believe in legislation that helps everyone. And
12: okay,
13: these are the things that people want to talk about in rural and urban parts of the state.
0: So first of all, I like when Jane's like, okay, you know, this just stop with the BS, basically. Now, here are some of the things that Francesca Hong had to say. She hates Valentine's Day. She claims that when she worked in a restaurant, she loved it all the time except for Valentine's Day because of the invisibility, the unrecognized emotional and physical toll that working in restaurants takes upon those people working there. But it was especially painful on Valentine's Day when they celebrated a capitalist day that said how you should show your love. Yeah, no wonder the woman has mental issues. She also wanted to cancel Thanksgiving, saying, should have done this in 1621. If it takes a worldwide pandemic for us to realize we should stop celebrating colonialism and the original super spreader event that killed indigenous folks and women, so be it. F-O-L-X, by the way. And also, July 2nd, 2019, she does not like white people, and she doesn't like Culver's a whole lot either. How can you not love Culver's? The Butterburger is a peace offering to the world. That's why their ads, they say, sent from Wisconsin with love. What did she say? I ate two bites of my kid's cheeseburger at a Culver's in Black River Falls and told them that we ran out of ice cream. You get free ice cream at the kids' meals. Mostly just wanted to leave because I was on the verge of an anxiety attack. Too many old white people who didn't think we spoke English. This woman is a menace, not a gubernatorial candidate, and she is a hardcore Marxist. Now, President Trump understands the solution to getting young people away from falling for the Francesca Hongs. It's by endorsing people like Michael Alfonso, a young man that can speak from the heart about why socialism is not the answer, but conservatism is. Riley Gaines and I will discuss that.
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0: Stocks are rallying. The Dow has been up 700 points, and U.S. crude West Texas Intermediate has cooled to $78 a barrel with negotiations expected in the Iran conflict. Manufacturing picked up last month more than expected. The ISM report for July came in with a reading of 55.6, the fastest pace since May of 2022. And there is merger news. Visa will buy fraud defense platform BioCatch based in Israel. It will pay $2.4 billion. Marriott is reporting better than expected earnings, though it's being cautious about the rest of the year. Shares are down 5.5%. Marriott says travel demand in the Middle East was impacted by the Iran conflict, though business improved in Europe and Africa. That's your Fox Business Report. I'm Jenny Cosella. Invested in you.
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0: hello there and welcome. Joe Gigante, your Regular Joe here with you on this Monday edition of the Regular Joe Show. Want to go to the hotline, welcoming to the show for the first time, hopefully not the last time, Riley Gaines joining us on the hotline. Riley, an honor and a privilege to speak to you. Appreciate you taking time to be with us today.
1: Oh my gosh, are you kidding me? I'm thrilled, and this will not be the last time. Thank you for having me, Joe.
0: Well,

0: It's my pleasure. Now, we want to get into the whole situation in New Richmond. And, of course, you're going to be here in Wisconsin tomorrow with one of the great defenders of liberty and, of course, keeping men and boys out of locker rooms, which never thought this would be a difficult thing that it's become to understand this. But Michael Alfonso, who's running for Congress in the 7th District here in the in Wisconsin to be in the United States House, endorsed by President Trump, you're doing an event tomorrow at Riverbend at River's Edge in New Richmond. It begins at 6 p.m. Tell us a little bit about why you're doing this event and what you're hoping to accomplish.
1: Oh, my goodness. Well, I could not be more excited. Well, excited, of course, just to be able to, first and foremost, thank the brave young heroines, and I don't use that verbiage and phrase lightly, who have been defending themselves and the next generation over the past few months at these school board meetings in their schools to administrators. Like, that is no easy feat. And so I'm just so excited to be able to meet Ella specifically in person and just give her a hug and thank her on behalf of my daughter. So I'm excited, yes, but honestly, Joe, exhausted. You said it. I cannot believe that in the year 2026, we are still having these conversations. It is absolutely insane. It is regressive. They love to use the phrasing of like, oh, this is progress. They say they're inclusive, they're welcoming, they're accepting, and they embrace diversity. This is not progressive. These policies that they stand for that allow men into our spaces, actually, they're deeply regressive. They're taking us back in time at least 50 years, and they're utterly misogynistic. To recognize the issues that have been happening in the district, that oftentimes you see legislators, and I hate to make it a partisan thing because the reality is it's not amongst the general public. I would argue that majority of even Democrat voters agree that men shouldn't be in women's sports, men shouldn't be in women's locker rooms, especially those Democrat voters who have daughters. I think that's the popular belief, but in terms of elected representation, it is absolutely partisan, and pretty much it falls almost entirely on party lines, with the Democratic Party supporting policies that erase the chances of your daughter to have athletic futures and safety and privacy in their intimate areas of undressing. Oftentimes you see Democrat elected officials who say it's not really happening. Well, tomorrow we're going to highlight how it is happening, and it's not rare. It's not uncommon. These aren't unique experiences. These boys that are allowed into these girls' locker rooms, it's quite common. And again, the girls have had enough. And so I'm just excited to do my part and amplify the voices of these young girls, because they're the heroes in the story.
0: Now, the event, by the way, Turning Point Town Hall, called Wisconsin Protect and Defend Our Girls. Now, I have five children. I have one daughter. Poor girls is stuck with four brothers. And I mean, I grew up in a household of eight boys with just our mom. And we were raised to have respect for the difference between men and women. My mom was in the bathroom. You weren't allowed to even knock on the door to get your toothbrush or anything. You know, that was her time, especially growing up in that household. I've raised my boys, you know, that when your sister is using the bathroom, you know, you stay away. You know, it's not like when there's two guys in there or anything else like that. I just, at some level, and you made this point perfectly, that this is about legislators, not about the American people, because I think it'd be pretty hard to find a thinking individual that looks at a circumstance and you're like, well, should a guy be able to walk through a woman's locker room naked? And they're like, oh, yeah, that's completely normal. Because it's just, there's nothing normal about it. There's nothing empowering, certainly not to women. In girls, as we've seen that terrible situation in Fairfax County, Virginia, where you had a guy pretending to be a girl, rapes a student, and then they transfer him to another school and he rapes a different student, all because they're trying to protect this so-called identity that's going on. And that's why I think this event is so important. Now, before we brought you on, last segment, we played sound from a gubernatorial candidate, again, on the Democrat side, Francesca Hong. She's one of these Democrat Socialists of America. She supports all of these things. And one of the comments I made is Michael Alfonso, who you're going to be doing this event with, is a young man. They've tried to make kind of a big deal that he's only 26. I look at it like, wow, he's 26 and he's out there doing this. And he's so articulate. He's so passionate in defending these all important issues. And the president recognizes that that's one of the keys. We have all these young people, his generation, you know, and older, that are kind of being pulled by this siren song that somehow this is normal, that socialism is an answer. I think the fact that you have young girls like Ella standing up, of course, you've been at the center of this whirlwind because you just wouldn't sit back and take it. You spoke up. And even Michael Alfonso, this is really the key that we need to empower more young people, not only to have the truth, but to let their voices be heard in defense of that truth.
1: Oh, my gosh, 110%. There is something so refreshing when you see a young face. I think across the board, and again, this extends beyond party lines. We're tired of the Mitch McConnells. Honestly, we are. We saw how we were a nation led by President Biden, and we saw the effects that his age, which is all very normal in your aging to kind of decline in the cognitive way that he did, but it's not normal to do that in the Oval Office as the President of the United States, the commander in chief, the leader of the free world. I take, very serious concern with that. So when you see someone like Michael, who's not only fantastic on policy issues across the board, whether it's border, whether it's economy, whether it's crime, whether it's homelessness, like he's been fantastic across the board, but to do it with the vigor and the energy that he has and the patriotism that he has, it inspires young people. It inspires young people to get involved and to contribute in whatever way, to be civilly responsible and feel civilly obligated. That's how I feel when I see someone like Michael, who's, again, 26 years old, the same age as me. It makes me want to do my part to help shape this nation for the better. And I know Michael, he just had a beautiful little baby girl, yes. And so did I. And so when we look at that, I'll speak for myself, but I do think I speak for Michael in saying this too. When you have a child of your own, especially a little girl, and you look at the issues that we're fighting against, like men being allowed in our daughter's locker rooms, and I see Michael pushing back, saying, no, not happening to my daughter, not happening to these girls in the state of Wisconsin, it's inspiring to young people. It is. I think it's no surprise. It's not like breaking news that young people generally like to go against the status quo. We like to be rebellious. Well, now it's the rebellious thing to do to love America. Like, that is the rebellious thing to do in our generation. And so he's inspiring. He's inspiring to me. That's for sure.
0: Now, we've only got a few minutes. I know you've got to run here, but on that front, I just want to say that, when I was first married and before I had my first son, a good friend said to me, he goes, the first time you have a son, he said, you'll see the idea of how God the Father loved God the Son in a completely different way. And he said, and when you have your first daughter, you will see protection and love in that kind of defensive love like you've never seen it before. And he was completely correct. And so you mentioned, and by the way, congratulations on your daughter. Of course, Michael, with his recent daughter. It does, and I don't know how any parent of sane mind can not see that and be willing to stand up and defend that innocence, whether it's your son or daughter, but particularly with your daughters, when they're in these positions they should never be put in. This is also, and I just quickly, because I know you've got about a minute here, you also made the news again recently because of your defense of Sophie Cunningham, where you were holding up a sign that simply said, Sophie, thank you, and it signed a girl mom. And they tried to take the sign, make you put the sign down at a game. Now, I mean, they let some pretty crazy signs go. What's so outrageous about what you said?
1: It's so funny. Well, it would be funny, I guess I should say, if there weren't real consequences to it. But the hypocrisy is so obvious in your face at this point, and the bias that exists, I mean, in the WNBA as an organization, as a league, but in how the media purports these issues as well. There were just, I mean, no fewer than like 10,000 signs around me, all with players' name on it. But I was told by an employee either of the WNBA or of, I guess, the Target Center, which is the arena in Minneapolis, that I had put my sign down, and I pushed back, of course. Why? Why do I have to put my sign down? There's 100,000 signs here. I checked all the sign policies before I came in here. It was 11 by 17 inches. Like, I did all my research so I wouldn't be told I couldn't have my sign. And then he told me, well, you can have it because it has her name on it. And I said, Sophie? He said, yep, you can have it. Do you think I stopped holding my sign? Absolutely not. It's the most ridiculous thing ever, but that's what they're willing to do, and it speaks to the bias. We talked about the Democratic Party and, again, how that falls on party lines, but virtually all of media as well. And so when you have people like you, Joe, who are honest and who report the truth, It goes so far, I know, to your listeners and to your audience, but to just normal people. And so God bless you and thank you for just being honest, which sounds like the bare minimum in journalism and in reporting and hosting, right? It's the bare minimum. Or at least
0: it shouldn't be so hard. It shouldn't be so hard. I agree. And thank you. That's very kind of you to say. Well, Riley Gaines will be in Wisconsin tomorrow. Check it out. River Bend at River's Edge in New Richmond, Wisconsin. Turning Point Action, putting on a Turning Point Town Hall with her and Michael Alfonso. Again, they'll talk about what happened in New Richmond, the great heroes and heroines that are there. Riley, I appreciate all you've done. I know you've got a heart out, but we'd love to have you back when you have the time, because you've done so much important work. And again, I thank you for it, and I can thank you for your continued courage, and we look forward to having you back here on the Regular Joe Show real soon.
1: You just tell me when, Joe. Thank you so much.
0: Thank you. Have a great day. We'll have her tomorrow. You can go see her out in New Richmond. Don't miss the opportunity. It starts at 6 p.m. with Michael Alfonso.
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0: Welcome back. Joe Gigante, Regular Joe, 888-737-1737 is the number. 888-737-1737 is the number to call or text. Want to thank Riley Gaines for being with us. Really enjoyed that conversation. Look forward to having her again soon. We'll post this event on our social media and on our website. So if you are in Wisconsin, listening, well, anywhere really, but specifically if you're listening in WSAU, that's in your backyard, and you should be able to, if you have the chance, don't miss the opportunity. Now, we've got a little more I want to cover in terms of tomorrow's the big Michigan primary, and that is going to pit in the Democrat side. You've got Haley Stevens versus Abdul El-Sayed. Now, Haley Stevens has got everybody in the establishment coming out to support her. They really are afraid of Abdul El-Sayed winning this primary. Now, whether it's because they think he'll lose the general is unclear, but I can tell you this much, they very much do not want him to take the win. Which begs the question, why in the world did you pick Haley Stevens? I mean, she's a walking joke. And this is the best you could come up with? I mean, good luck with that, I'm going to tell you. And they're all shocked. They're like, well, it seems like most of the Michigan lefty voters want El-Sayed. Could it be because, you know, it's little Islam over there, and El-Sayed certainly has some attraction to them? I mean, I don't want to be crazy in the way I talk, but it certainly seems like it. And then you go to the situation out of Maine. Now, Bernie Sanders, of course, was all Graham Plattner all the time. Now he's had to change his tune. He faced these questions when he sat down on the Sunday shows with Kristen Welker of the Natural Born Vagina Persuasion, NBC's Meet the Press. What do you think of the new guy?
10: Are you confident that Troy Jackson has been fully vetted, Senator?
11: Well, I was not involved in that process at all. I mean, as you indicated, they had to move very, very quickly, and I think the main Democratic Party did the best they could under difficult circumstances. All I can say is I have known Troy for a number of years. He is a fifth-generation logger. You want a working-class voice in Washington, D.C. Troy is certainly that voice. I have seen his platform. It is a strong platform, standing up for working families, taking on the oligarchs, fighting for Medicare for all. Maine, like Vermont, is an older state. He understands that we have to make sure that we do not cut Social Security benefits. In fact, expand Social Security benefits by demanding the wealthy starting to pay their fair share of taxes. So I have known Troy, and I look forward to working with him in the U.S. Senate.
0: Well, how well does he know him is my question. Does he know him super well? He said that he didn't really have much to do with the vetting. So my question is, do you know who he has children with? I mean, not that I'm judging or anything. But apparently, Troy Jackson, so they got the rapist out, the female abuser rapist, and they replaced him with the incest. You see, his wife is his cousin and the mother of two of his children. That's who they thought was the everyday regular Mainer that they thought was going to be the winner. They want to, he said, he goes, he speaks to the voice of the average person in Maine. How many people in Maine are sleeping with their cousins is my question then. I was not aware this is a big thing. But apparently it must be because we're told that he's completely normal. Now, bear in mind that Jerry Lee Lewis, the singer, practically lost his career when they found out that he had married his cousin, who was very young at the time. Now, they have the parents' permission and everything else in the world, but the negativity of it all practically cost him his whole career. Now you have Bernie Sanders going, well, I don't get into the details. I don't know. I don't think he raped his cousin, but he's just having children with him. So that's an everyday Democrat nowadays. I mean, I feel like I should use a West Virginia joke here, but I don't want to insult West Virginia. I mean, what is going on in Maine? How do they define regular men in Maine? You got to slap a woman around, but that's okay. Rokana, he can handle that. But if you rape her, that's over the top. But no, we're just going to go settle. We're going to go low level. We're going to go with something that's not controversial. Just the guy that fathered children with his cousin. Because, I mean, that's an everyday occurrence in weird TV shows. And by the way, the left mocks the right, saying we want to bring about the Handmaid's Tale for real. Do you ever notice everything they try to accuse us of? Usually they're the ones that get their hand caught in that cookie jar. Handmaid's Tale? I don't know. He's fathering children with his cousin. I mean, as far as we know, again, there's been no physical abuse, so I guess it's a step up. But a step in the right direction? I don't know. That'll be up to Maine voters. Hopefully, I mean, Susan Collins is no prize. But as far as I can tell, she's not married to her cousin. So there you have it. Winning by default, ladies and gentlemen. Orient yourselves to the true, the good, and the beautiful, and then promise to live life boldly. See you tomorrow, everybody.
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19: Another potential Iranian deal. I'm Jack Callahan, Fox News. President Trump says he's called off what would have been the biggest strike since World War II. His Gulf allies say they've made progress in talks with Iran.
20: The president citing what he calls the parameters of a deal having been made to end the nuclear threat, as he called it, from Iran and open the Strait of Hormuz.
21: When the allies ask to call it off,
15: you got to sort of say, well, let's see. And the reason they asked is I think there's a deal.
20: Iran's foreign ministry this morning saying that the country is not currently holding talks with the U.S., but is in discussions with Oman over the strait.
19: Fox's Alexandria Hoff. The president saying today Iranian leadership is unbelievably duplicitous. Indiana Republican Senator Jim Banks warning Iran.
21: If the Iranians don't come to the table and rapidly make an agreement to end their nuclear program and reopen the strait, then President Trump is going to bomb the hell out of them again.
19: With word of a potential deal, West Texas Intermediate crude is now below $79 a barrel. Wall Street, the Dow, is trading more than 500 points higher. Senate confirmation for Acting Attorney General Todd Blanche to take that job permanently, now more likely, two Republican senators, Cornyn of Texas and Tillis of North Carolina, had been threatening to block his confirmation, but now say they will vote for it. Over the weekend, Blanche rescinding plans for a $1.8 billion anti-weaponization fund to compensate people who'd believed they'd been prosecuted unfairly by the Biden Justice Department. Lighter winds and lower temperatures forecast in Washington State today that may help in the fight against several raging wildfires.
22: What makes these fires so concerning is how close this has all been to homes, to neighborhoods, to businesses. Over 600 structures have been destroyed at this point in time. No injuries, no fatalities, but that could change given the wide scale range of this fire.
19: Fox's Sarah Allegra. 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
23: 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Just click listen, then swipe right and hear the latest news updates on your time. 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
19: The Trump administration says it has finalized details of advanced testing for AI models. Representatives of the major tech companies will discuss it at the White House tomorrow. It's the last day of campaigning today before Michigan's primary tomorrow.
27: The progressive candidate for Senate, Abdul al-Sayed, was campaigning this weekend with Congresswoman Rashida Tlaib, Ayanna Pressley, Summer Lee, Senators Bernie Sanders, Congresswoman Ilhan Omar, and controversial commentator Hassan Piker have also appeared for al-Sayed. He's campaigned against Israel's government and supports abolishing ICE and Medicare for all. Al-Sayed's opponent, Congresswoman Haley Stevens, has the support of the party establishment, campaigning this weekend with South Carolina Representative Jim Clyburn. Michigan Governor Gretchen Whitmer has endorsed her. Stevens says she has the better chance of defeating the presumptive Republican nominee, former Congressman Mike Rogers, in November.
19: Fox's Rich Edson honors for an Israeli soldier who was killed in an anti-terrorism raid 50 years ago.
28: Uganda's military dedicates a monument to Israeli commando Yonatan Netanyahu, the brother of Israel's prime minister killed in a bold hostage rescue. Air France Flight 139 from Paris to Tel Aviv hijacked in June of 76 by two Germans and two Palestinians who threatened to kill the Jewish and Israeli passengers if Israel didn't free dozens of Palestinian prisoners. Israel dispatched 100 commandos to Entebbe Airport. That daring assault freed 102 hostages in under an hour. Unit Commander Netanyahu and three hostages killed, along with all seven hijackers and dozens of Uganda soldiers. Therese Crowley, Fox News.
19: There's a new box office champion, Spider-Man, Brand New Day, netting $360 million in ticket sales at North American theaters over the weekend. According to Sony Pictures, that eclipses the old record holder, Avengers Endgame, which had held the record since 2019. I'm Jack Callahan. This is Fox News.
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9: Just a fantastic day today. We'll see a lot of sunshine. Tomorrow, our next weathermaker moves in with some showers. This afternoon, sunny, high 82. Tonight, mostly clear, low 62. Tomorrow, mostly cloudy with showers and thunderstorms developing late in the day and a high near 85. From Fox 11, your station for severe weather coverage, I'm Pete Petoniak for News Talk WTAQ.
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0: Welcome back in, Clay and Buck. Let's get to some of your calls. Lots of reactions pouring in. Also, Sophia is monitoring your YouTube comments. We got some very funny ones coming in there. You can watch the whole show live on YouTube. Let's go first to Jeff in Utah. We got a couple of Jeffs. First one, Jeff in Utah.
1: Appreciate your time. If these woke lefts are so bent on allowing trans people to join the WNBA and they're uneducated in biology, maybe they need to be reminded why we have a WNBA. If they want to implement inclusivity, maybe we need to do what the left loves to do so much and abolish the WNBA and have them try out for the NBA.
0: Yeah.
2: This is important. By the way, it's a great point from the caller. Clay, the reason the sports thing becomes so central in the whole trans debate and discussion is that it makes real for people to observe in an objective fashion the fundamental lie behind the entire trans movement, which is that these are women. They are not. That is it. That is why, so it's about actually a lot more than sports, even though sports is the central and front battleground of it.
0: 100%. Also, I would point out there's a big difference between what used to be the case, which is people would dress up as women because it made them happier, but they didn't expect you, like the whole drag queen thing is predicated on these are men pretending to be women. They didn't require you to say, oh, these are women, right? And to your point, it definitely, there's a difference to me between it makes me happier as an adult to wear different clothes or whatever you want to do. If that makes you happier and it's your choice, I don't have any problem with it. But as soon as you expect me to validate as a biological reality something that's not true, this is why, to me, Buck, this is the essence of so much. You are requiring me to lie, and I'm not willing to do so about what you believe about yourself. Let's see. Great call from Jeff in Utah. Let's go to Jeff in North Carolina.
3: Hi, guys. Let's say that this does happen and the trans players are allowed to come into the WNBA. How long does it take for the outcry then to go to, hey, these trans athletes are taking jobs?
0: Or so what needs that? Thank you for the call, Jeff. To me, and Buck and I were talking about that off air, and this is what I'm elucidating by saying I mean it. I'll buy a WNBA franchise. You have to make it a reality. If they want to argue men are not are women, then to me you have to take talented male athletes, put them in the WNBA. I mean, I'm not kidding. They would average 50 points and 50 rebounds a game. It would defeat the entire purpose of the league itself.
2: Yes, it is absolutely the case. I remember even when Dave Chappelle, who's been funny on this issue and almost brave, but then has gone back on it a little bit, so whatever. But when he made a joke in one of his stand-ups about how if LeBron James played in the WNBA, he would score 100 points a game. I believe it was Dave Chappelle, right? You know, remember what I'm talking about?
0: I think that's right. But I mean, I don't think he's wrong. I mean, I think LeBron James
2: whether he says it or not, it's true, right? So whoever said it, I mean, maybe I'm confusing my quote. But LeBron James would score 100 points a game. I mean, it would just be absurd. You would not. It is not possible for female basketball players to guard him. There is not a female on the planet. You could triple team him with women. He would run around or through them, and he would score because of biology. Biology is real.
0: Yep.
2: This is, and again, they can get away with this game with a lot of things. Like, oh, isn't this actor or actress so beautiful? No, it looks like a 14-year-old boy or something, and it's actually a woman who's cut off her breasts and cut off her hair, and I mean, Ellen Page, the whole thing is absurd. But with sports, Clay, it's too obvious. That's the problem. We have Michelle Tafoya coming up next. This will be great.
0: Perfect timing. She was at this game in Minneapolis at the protest. She heard Sophie Cunningham being booed. All of the chaos surrounding this. She is running for Senate in Minnesota. She is a former sideline reporter. Talk about wheelhouse. This is it for Michelle Tafoya. She will join us next, talking about all of this chaos on Clay and Buck.
4: Speaking truth and having fun. Clay Travis and Buck Sexton.
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10: Good afternoon. I'm Rachel Charniak. Talks are resuming between the U.S. and Iran after President Trump called off a major bombardment of the Islamic Republic.
11: President Trump says whether Iran wants to admit it or not, the two sides are talking of a solution to end the war and Iran's nuclear program. In a social media post, the president accuses Iranian leadership of being unbelievably duplicitous. Iran says it has no plans for direct talks with the U.S. President Trump pulled back from ordering a massive attack over the weekend, saying a deal is imminent to open the Strait of Hormuz and the denuclearization of Iran. President Trump claims U.S. control of the strait, saying nothing will get through unless a deal or total surrender is accomplished. At the White House, Jared Halpern, Fox News.
10: Madison Mayor Satya Rhodes Conway is concerned over an encampment to protest the deadly police shooting of Corey Ruiz. Several people have set up tents near Williamson and Baldwin Streets since Ruiz was shot and killed on July 22nd. The mayor called the setup unsafe and a potential hazard for first responders. The resource distribution site at the former UW-Oshkosh Fox Cities campus is now closed, and donations related to last week's tornadoes will no longer be accepted there. But now volunteers have set up tents to donate essential items.
12: Literally everything from food to clothes to even just personal necessity items to try and get their houses back to some semblance of normal.
10: That's volunteer Keely Summers. There are three tents set up on the corner of Appleton Road and 7th Street. Shutt Industries has begun construction on its new 90,000 square foot building on Industrial Avenue in Clintonville. Shutt Industries manufactures severe-duty military, commercial, and consumer trailers and cargo handling equipment. The new facility will be used for assembly and painting, freeing up space next door for more welding capacity.
13: This will give them the capabilities for a stronger production and more of a workflow for them. And with being able to keep it on site versus another site, gives them the capability to move equipment back and forth in a timely manner.
10: That's Derek Wagner, project manager with Alliance Construction and Design. The expansion also comes with the need to hire about 30 more skilled laborers. NFL television analyst Tony Romo will be off the air after his drunk driving arrest. CBS Sports announced that the 46-year-old was placed on indefinite leave. Romo has been the network's lead analyst since 2017. He was arrested on July 23rd in Wisconsin after failing field sobriety tests during a traffic stop near Milwaukee. Now here's your Fox 11 weather update.
14: Just a fantastic day today. We'll see a lot of sunshine. Tomorrow our next weather maker moves in with some showers. This afternoon, sunny, high 82. Tonight, mostly clear, low 62. Tomorrow, mostly cloudy with showers and thunderstorms developing late in the day and a high near 85. From Fox 11, your station for severe weather coverage, I'm Pete Petoniak. 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

0: Welcome back in here to Clay and Buck. A lot of you tuning in on the YouTube there live and streaming with us on YouTube, Clay and Buck. So please join. Please check that out. You can also get in the live chat with other people that are on the stream, which is a really fun way to interact with your fellow Clay and Buck listeners, viewers, etc. Let's get to some of your talkbacks, which we love, which come through the iHeart app. Joe from Huntington Beach, this is A. He's out in California. Play it.
1: Hey, it's not even about, you know, LeBron would score 100 points a game in the WNBA. It's about the 6'5", former JC player playing at the local rec park who could average 60 points a game in the WNBA. He's making 40 grand a year working at the airport, and the WNBA, the average salary is 130,000. Why can't he
0: Jay, go, I mean, play in the Joe, WNBA? Rather, you're... Joe, you're 100% correct. I think we've talked about this a little bit before, but that's why Clay is offering for a champion high school team to play a WNBA team. But yes, Joe, your point is absolutely spot on. If you had a guy who's 6'5", who was a decent basketball player at any college level, best player in the WNBA tomorrow, full stop, no question.
2: Yeah, and he would average, I mean, I'm not kidding about this, 50 and 20. I mean, he would be able to score every time he got the basket. Basketball. Some people are saying what size ball would they play with? You play with the little one, the men have a huge advantage because you can manipulate the ball to such an extent, and also it's way easier to make shots. Nobody talks about this. When the ball is smaller and the rim is the same size, if you practice with it, it just gets easier and easier.
0: Also, the tallest player in the Brittany Griner is among the tallest players in the WNBA at 6'9". I mean, there are 6'9", there are point guards who are 6'8" in the WNBA, I mean, in the NBA these days. Like, that's, so you're talking about a totally different physicality in every sense that you're bringing to this level. Anyway, it's the whole thing is crazy. Rapid radios are great devices to have in an emergency. All go bags should have them. 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They operate on a nationwide LTE network, so you can connect with anyone anywhere in the country with the push of a button. 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They keep you in communication with family and friends when your cell phone service is out, or you're in a terrible cell zone, or worse, if the power goes out. 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
4: Good afternoon. I'm Rachel Charniak. Iran says President Trump's claims of talks today is not true. Trump said he held off on new military strikes on Iran so negotiations could proceed. Iran now says it's holding talks with Oman, its neighbor across the Strait of Hormuz, over establishing a safe corridor through the maritime trade route. The acting attorney general now seems to have the votes to be confirmed by the Senate after striking a deal to terminate a controversial anti-weaponization fund.
5: Republicans John Cornyn and Tom Tillis are now signaling support to confirm acting attorney general Todd Blanche later this week. The two were among holdouts demanding written commitments from the Justice Department to end a $1.8 billion weaponization fund created as part of a settlement between President Trump and the IRS. The fund was intended to compensate individuals who believe they were unfairly targeted or prosecuted by the Justice Department during the Biden administration. Overnight, Blanche released a document ordering beyond any doubt that there is no fund. The document also limits the scope of an IRS audit shield included in the original settlement. Jared Halpern, Fox News.
4: A new study from the

0: last week after the Wisconsin Veterinary Examining Board voted to accept the permanent surrender of the veterinary license of Dr. Richard Van Domlin. Van Domlin agreed to surrender his license to practice in Wisconsin instead of fighting allegations of professional misconduct. I'm Rachel Charniak, WTAQ News Talk Sports.
1: I'm Jerry Willis, and this is the Fox Business Report.
2: The major averages are rallying after President Trump called off planned strikes against Iran, sending oil prices lower. U.S. crude West Texas Intermediate is under $80 a barrel. Brent crude, the global benchmark, is at $83. The ease in oil prices helped airlines and other companies with big fuel bills lead the market. Shares of United Airlines are flying 5% higher. Shares of American Airlines are up 4.7%. And shares of Norwegian Cruise Line Holdings are up more than 3%. Beef prices jumped 12% over the past year, and Tyson Foods says sales volumes declined by 16%. Tyson's beef division reported a $142 million loss for the quarter. The company has been leaning on its chicken business, though it is lowering its forecast for the year. That is your Fox Business Report. I'm Angelo Bavaro, invested in you.
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9: Sunshine today, but storms late tomorrow. This afternoon, sunny skies, high 82. Tonight, mostly clear, low 62. Tomorrow, mostly cloudy, chance of showers and thunderstorms late, high near 85. On Wednesday, chance of a morning shower, otherwise cloudy and a high near 80. From Fox 11, your station for severe weather coverage, I'm Pete Petoniak. 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

0: Welcome back in, Clay and Buck. We are going to be joined by our friend Aaron Wexler here at the bottom of the hour. If you want to laugh, hopefully we will be able to make you laugh. And if we can't, she should be able to because she is a comedian. Lots of talkbacks. Let's try to hit some of these in a moment before we're done. Actually, we know what? We'll roll those over because Trump has just teed off also on Mamdani. In a press conference, President Trump speaking, now taking questions inside of the White House. Cut 30 is Trump going after Mamdani.
1: New York City Mayor Zoran Mamdani is requiring an ID to access his government-run grocery stores. What then is your message to Democrats who do not want to pass the Save America Act and ensure, ID at the ballot box?
2: This was just announced.
1: Yeah.
2: I heard about it. Yeah. Well, I wish they'd have an ID to access the voting booth. You know, they don't want to access the voting booth with any identification. We want voter ID, and we want proof of citizenship. Well, he also had a thing where you had to have two different IDs to shovel snow during the winter, right?
0: Yeah, I remember the IDs for shoveling snow. By the way, good news out there. The stock market for both the S&P 500 and the Dow is near all-time record highs, could hit record highs today. Just to update you in the event you're not regularly paying attention to the markets, your 401ks are worth more than they ever have been, basically, ever before. Brian in Orlando, Florida, News Radio WFLA.
3: Clay, in the history of the show, I've never disagreed with your brother, and I couldn't. And every week I'm like, when is he going to take it to the next level? And this week, bro, the WNBA thing, I've thought about this. All my buddies have. And you came out and said it, bro. We love you. There is nobody effing better than you on radio, bro. Period.
0: Man,
4: you got to have your cousins call
0: in Orlando. Tommy in Sacramento, KFBK.
5: I'll make this quick. This goes back to the same argument I had years ago that I am a 55-year-old man in two rock bands with long hair, and I want to be a Girl Scout troop leader, and I want you guys to legally stop me. I want to take your girls camping, see if they like that.
0: Yeah, it's crazy. I mean, a lot of this is crazy. Thomas in Phoenix, Arizona, cut E.
6: A comment on women's basketball. If women were equal to men, why are they playing with a smaller ball?
0: Yeah, I don't really understand why they keep playing with a smaller basketball, honestly. I think everybody should play with the same size ball, the men's size ball. Bill,
4: well, their hands are smaller.
0: Well, yeah, I get it, but, I mean, so what? Little kids play it like 7th and 8th grade boys play with a full-size basketball. Bill in Daytona Beach. Never mind. Bill, sorry. I got to tell you all about the IFCJ and all the work that they're doing that is so incredibly important. 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
6: Just a fantastic day today. We'll see a lot of sunshine. Tomorrow, our next weather maker moves in with some showers. This afternoon, sunny, high 82. Tonight, mostly clear, low 62. Tomorrow, mostly cloudy with showers and thunderstorms developing late in the day and a high near 85. From Fox 11, your station for severe weather coverage, I'm Pete Petoniak for News Talk WTAQ.
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5: Sunshine today, but storms late tomorrow. This afternoon, sunny skies, high 82. Tonight, mostly clear, low 62. Tomorrow, mostly cloudy. Chance of showers and thunderstorms late, high near 85. On Wednesday, chance of a morning shower, otherwise cloudy and a high near 80. From Fox 11, your station for severe weather coverage, I'm Pete Petoniak. For News Talk, WTAQ.
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0: The bombs bursting in air.
1: All right.
0: I can't.
1: Yeah, all right.
2: No more.
1: I don't
2: want
1: to assault your ears anymore.
2: People were like this, biting their lips and the inside of their cheeks to keep from laughing.
1: Oh, yeah. There were people laughing in the stands.
2: This, by the way, was the first professional women's baseball game, correct?
1: Yes.
2: In Springfield, Illinois.
1: Yeah. I also find it weird that they're doing this instead of, like, promoting professional softball, because softball is a way more entertaining game.
2: Oh, I agree. I totally agree. I couldn't agree more. Yeah. I mean, I'll give this thing a chance. I haven't seen it. I haven't seen anybody play it yet. I don't know what the talent is like. But you're right. I do like the game of softball. Girls softball, I like a lot. I like to watch fast pitch softball. It's fun.
1: Mm-hmm.
2: All right, Martha and the Vandellas, screeching in the street. What key was that, by the way? She kept searching for one and couldn't find
1: it. It was in the key of cringe.
2: Ignored it. Yeah.
1: Top 5 things we're watching today. Come on.
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2: All right, man. This is the Markley, Van Camp, and Robbins Show. I'm Scott Robbins. Right over there is David Van Camp. It is time now, ladies and gentlemen, for the top five stories we are following today.
1: Yes, indeed. Number five, a new rival to Wall Street is now opened up in Dallas, Texas. It's the Texas Stock Exchange. People are very excited about this as a lot of financial firms are interested in moving out of the People's Republic of New York.
2: Why would that be, David? Why?
1: Well, because, you know, they kind of like making money.
2: Do they? Oh, yeah, they should spread it around. It's their duty.
1: Right. Number four, 9.2 million people, including illegal aliens, do not meet the federal requirement to qualify for the Obamacare Medicaid expansion program. That's nearly half of the people enrolled nationwide. California, it's over 60% are not eligible for it.
2: Crazy. That's crazy.
1: It is crazy, man.
2: It's insanity.
1: Number three, almost 65,000 people and counting have been evacuated from their homes in Spokane County, Washington, as crews battle major wildfires. Man, it's just heartbreaking scenes,
2: man,
1: every time.
2: Prayers to Spokane today. Wow.
1: Yeah. Number two, two bystanders are being hailed as heroes for firing back during a deadly mass shooting at an In-N-Out Burger in Twin Falls, Idaho. The gunman took his own life after taking return fire from a citizen named Jordan Salinas and an off-duty law enforcement officer as well.
2: He was in a good spot at the right time. Man.
1: Oh, yeah. Both of them
2: good
1: were.
2: Good for him. Good guy with a gun. Yep.
1: Yeah. Number one, President Trump says the U.S. military remains locked and loaded as a new round of Iran negotiations get underway, although Iran is saying there are no talks underway. Those are the top five stories that we're watching today. 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
1: I'm thankful he's okay because he could have been lost in that house. He could have been killed by that tree.
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2: It was only doing 25 miles an hour, and they whipped out from another road. They didn't stop. They didn't slow down. They didn't look both ways.
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5: Just a fantastic day today. We'll see a lot of sunshine. Tomorrow, our next weather maker moves in with some showers. This afternoon, sunny, high 82. Tonight, mostly clear, low 62. Tomorrow, mostly cloudy with showers and thunderstorms developing late in the day and a high near 85.
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1: This is the Markley, Van Camp, and Robbins Show. I'm Scott Robbins. Over there is David Van Camp, Jamie Markley on special assignment. He'll be back here on Wednesday.
0: Mm-hmm.
1: Top five things, we're top five stories.
0: Yes. All right.
1: Top five. I always say top five things, but it kind of, I guess
0: it could be either one.
1: Top five things we're following today.
0: Yeah. Well, things would be more generic and
1: we'll
0: probably involve Taco Bell. Number five, a new rival to Wall Street now opened the Texas Stock Exchange, went fully live for the first time, with trading available for all listed tickers. Number four, 9.2 million people do not meet the federal requirements to qualify for the Obamacare Medicaid expansion program. That's about a half of those enrolled. Crazy.
1: Yeah, it is.
0: Number three, almost 65,000 and counting people have been evacuated from their homes in Spokane County, Washington, amid devastating wildfires happening right there. And number two, two bystanders being hailed as heroes for firing back during a deadly mass shooting at an In-N-Out Burger in Twin Falls, Idaho. The gunman took his own life after being, subject to return fire from a citizen named Jordan Salinas and an off-duty law enforcement officer.
1: Mm-hmm.
0: And number one, President Trump says the U.S. military is locked and loaded as a new round of Iran negotiations get underway, although Iran says there are no talks. Trump says, hey, you guys are liars. Says this not very nice.
1: Well, no, it isn't.
0: No, duh. They're liars.
1: Not very nice.
0: Yeah.
1: Being mean.
0: So yes. Those are the top five stories that we are watching today. You know, a couple months ago, we talked about this, boomer opinions that we can all agree on. Like,
1: yeah.
0: Actually, that's pretty good advice. Well, BuzzFeed, they asked millennials to share the most baffling words of wisdom they've ever received. And I don't think I've ever gotten this advice from anybody before, but
1: okay.
0: Like number one, just stop going to the movies and you'll be able to buy a house. I think that's kind of an overstatement.
1: I don't know. I might have said stop playing the lottery.
0: Right.
1: Maybe. I don't know.
0: I have gotten this advice before, and it can work depending on your industry. Walk into a business, hand the manager your resume, and you'll get hired. Well, not always. It just depends on the industry, but there are places you can just kind of walk in and say, hey, I want a job here, and they'll at least look at you.
1: Mm-hmm.
0: Again, depends on the industry. If you got to go through security to get to the manager, that's not one of them.
1: Yeah.
0: All right? Just buy a starter home in the expensive part of town. I don't know what that means. I've always heard find the best neighborhood that's in your price range, no matter what the size of the house is. If you really want to try for your starter home, you know.
1: That makes sense.
0: Yeah.
1: Yeah.
0: And it's like, you know, just learn to love the house. And it's not going to be the nicest one, but you know, find the house you can afford in the neighborhood that you like.
1: But the house you can afford is being key.
0: Yes, exactly.
1: I know a lot of people that are house poor.
0: This is kind of funny. Change your startup's name so it starts with A and appears first in the phone book.
1: I've heard that too, yes.
0: Well, yeah, but the phone book isn't really a thing anymore.
1: I mean, no, it isn't.
0: It technically exists, but no, everybody's Googling now.
1: Right.
0: So that is just kind of outdated.
1: Yeah, that's why you get things like AAA.
0: Yeah.
1: AAA plumbing and, you know, and
0: yep.
1: Whatever.
0: Let's see. Find someone you can tolerate, start a family, and eventually you'll fall in love.
1: Find someone you can tolerate.
0: I've never heard that before.
1: Golly.
0: Well, yeah, I mean, finding someone you can tolerate, that's actually a good step.
1: Yeah, that's true. Yeah,
0: someone you like being around, actually.
1: Mm-hmm. Yep.
0: Spend $40,000 on your wedding.
1: I've never
0: gotten that advice. I didn't even really have a wedding.
1: Nope. Not $40,000. No.
0: Don't worry about whether you can afford kids. There's never a perfect time.
1: You know, that is true.
0: Yeah. I don't disagree with that at all.
1: People always say that, and like I say, I've heard people say you wait around long enough, and you know you're out of the business. Yeah,
0: Suddenly your options dwindle.
1: Yeah, and it's cool having kids when you're younger, I think. Oh, sure. You need the energy anyway. Yeah. So,
0: well, you got your big trifecta coming up.
1: Oh, yeah, I got some great stuff today, man. All right.

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1: Good afternoon. I'm Rachel Charniak. President Trump says the Iranian regime is unbelievably duplicitous after they denied that talks were taking place today. On Truth Social, Trump said whether Iran wants to admit it or not, the two sides are talking about Iran not having a nuclear weapon. Iran said it was holding talks with Oman, its neighbor across the Strait of Hormuz, over establishing a safe corridor through the maritime trade route. More about the man accused of opening fire in Idaho over the weekend.
2: New details in the deadly mass shooting at an Idaho In-N-Out Burger. Investigators say the gunman acted alone. He's been identified as 24-year-old Chad Williams, but law enforcement says they're still trying to figure out why he killed three people and injured seven more. They says police praise an armed citizen and an off-duty state trooper for engaging the attacker and stopping more people from getting hurt. The FBI is now on the scene and helping with the investigation. There are potentially hundreds of witnesses who need to be interviewed. Max Gordon, Fox News.
1: Roughly 200,000 Wisconsinites who rely on Badger Care Plus could be impacted by new federal Medicaid work requirements, including 63,000 who could be at immediate risk of losing coverage. Department of Health Services Secretary Kristen Johnson says staying informed is crucial.
3: The most important thing members can do right now is to make sure their contact information is up to date using the Access website or My Access smartphone app and opt into all DHS emails and texts so we can reach them with important messages.
1: The new rules require those on Badger Care complete 80 hours per month of work, education, or volunteering to keep benefits. The rules go into effect January 1st of 2027. An animal welfare group is calling for the removal of an elephant at the Milwaukee County Zoo. In Defense of Animals is urging the zoo to send Belle, a 45-year-old African savanna elephant, to a sanctuary, as she is the last remaining elephant at the facility. The group argued that elephants shouldn't live alone in captivity, but zoo officials claim Belle is healthy and doing fine on her own. I'm Rachel Charniak, WTAQ News, Talk Sports.
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6: The major averages rallied to start the new month on the back of easing oil prices after President Trump said he would hold off on ordering new strikes against Iran. The Dow scored a record close of 693 points. The S&P 500 climbed 110 points. And the NASDAQ rose 540 points. Boeing jumped 8% after U.S. regulators approved the smallest model of its MAX jetliners for commercial service. Palantir topped Wall Street's second quarter earnings and revenue targets as demand for its AI software fueled the 12th straight quarter of accelerating revenue growth. Snap Inc., owner of Snapchat, also beat estimates for second quarter revenue. The social media company credits increased advertising spending during the World Cup and stronger campaign activity from large advertisers in North America. That is your Fox Business Report. I'm Angelo Bavaro, invested in you.

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3: Sunshine today, but storms late tomorrow. This afternoon, sunny skies, high 82. Tonight, mostly clear, low 62. Tomorrow, mostly cloudy. Chance of showers and thunderstorms late, high near 85. On Wednesday, chance of a morning shower, otherwise cloudy and a high near 80. From Fox 11, your station for severe weather coverage, I'm Pete Petoniak. 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

0: You know, I used to make fun of Josh Gottheimer, the congressman from northern New Jersey. But I got to give him a little credit here. He's been taking on the communists and the Islamists like few others. And, yes, he's Jewish, but he also is not a communist, and he cares about his party. Believe it or not, I care about the Democrat Party. I don't want us having to be concerned every election cycle if we Republicans don't win and the Democrats do win, then we're going to lose our country. I'm old enough to remember when that wasn't the case. The Joe Liebermans of the world. The Scoop Jacksons. Patrick Moynihans. John Kennedys. So many. But that's not the case today. That's not the case at all. And if you stand up and you're a Democrat to this movement, like Fetterman does, and Gottheimer does, and a few others, but not many, you're really putting your career on the line, your political career. You absolutely are. Because these Democrat primaries, they're low turnout events, and so when you have a real hyped up bunch of revolutionaries, whether they be Islamists or communists or both, you know, you're putting your career on the line through these primaries. So here he is on Fox News yesterday, cut 8, go.
1: Obviously I'm a very proud, common sense Democrat, and I don't think DSA members are Democrats. They're socialists, right? And I'm all for them having their own party if they want one, but if they're trying to take over our party, that's unacceptable to me. And their values, their ideas, and, are certainly not in line with ours, and they don't support our leadership. They're trying to use the Democratic Party as a vessel for their ideas. And as you heard in some of these conventions, literally they're supporting the Communist Manifesto and Trotsky. They're anti-American. They're anti-cop. They don't believe in borders, and frankly, the good news is there's only about 150,000 of them registered, and there's 45 million Democrats, and so we should make it very clear that they're not Democrats, and they're not welcome in the Democratic Party.
0: And you should, but the problem is your leadership does not. And all I keep hearing is big tent, big tent, big tent, big tent for Trotskyites, big tent for Maoists, big tents for Jew haters, Christian haters, American haters. That's not a big tent. It's a mental institution. It's a big mental institution. And yet here we have, when we return, here we have Joe Manchin, Heather Manchin, I guess that's his daughter. I think it is. But in any event, they're on with Margaret Brennan on Deface the Nation. She's a disgrace. And she's shocked that Manchin won't support a socialist candidate. They're not socialist candidates. They are Marxist candidates. I'll be right back.
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4: President Trump says Iran reached out to the U.S. to stop a planned massive strike. Today, Trump said many other Middle East countries called along with Iran and urged Trump to hold off on the strike and let talks continue. The president says he expects the Strait of Hormuz to be completely open by Tuesday, while talks to make sure Iran doesn't have a nuclear weapon continue. The first deaths linked to the cyclosporiasis outbreak have been reported in Michigan. State officials say two people who died after contracting the illness had, quote, significant underlying health conditions that may have been impacted by cyclosporiasis and dehydration, unquote. Thousands across Washington state are evacuating due to wildfires. Over 700 structures have been destroyed in the Spokane area, while the fires have torched over 8,000 acres with zero containment at last check. No deaths or injuries have been reported. I'm Rachel Charniak, WTAQ News, Talk Sports.
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7: I'm Charles Payne, and this is the Fox Business Report.
8: The major averages jumped and oil prices fell sharply as President Trump signaled a return to diplomacy with Iran. The Dow notched a record close up 693 points. The S&P 500 climbed 110 points, and the NASDAQ rose 540 points. The ease in oil prices helped airlines and other companies with big fuel bills. Shares of United and American Airlines flew 5% higher, and shares of Norwegian Cruise Line Holdings jumped more than 6%. J.P. Morgan Chase says it's investing $750 billion through 2035, part of an initiative to support home ownership in the U.S. The nation's largest bank says it plans to provide financing for 1 million affordable housing units. The high cost of gas and tighter budgets are impacting travel this summer. A Bank of America survey finds 70% of travelers say they are staying in the U.S. That is your Fox Business Report. I'm Angelo Bavaro, invested in you.
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